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15: I'm Christine Lisi. Kylian Mbappe downplaying concerns over what he described as a knock on his ankle during France's 2-0 quarterfinals win over Morocco at the World Cup. He had a goal and an assist in that victory. Mbappe received treatment before being substituted in the 77th minute. He says he's good. A source told ESPN there are no concerns with the ankle. France will play either Spain or Belgium in the semifinals this weekend. Baseball, Jesus Luzardo, 2 hits, 11 strikeouts, 2 walks. Phillies leading the Reds 1-0 bottom eight on a Justin Crawford RBI single. Tigers going for a 5th consecutive win with a 4-1 lead on the A's bottom of the 8th inning. Griffin Conine 3-for-4 with a solo home run. He and the Marlins leading the Mariners 7-2 in the top of the 8th inning. Brewers 6, Cardinals 1, top 5. Jake Bowers has a 3-run homer. Rangers leading the Angels 2-1 top of the 3rd. Brandon Nimmo with a solo home run. Jake Berger has an RBI single. Ben Rice hit a pair of home runs. He drove in 5 this afternoon. Yankees beat the Rays 12-4 to split a 4-game series. New York improved to 15-19 without Aaron Judge. He'll have new imaging done on his injured right rib next week. The Yankees four back of AL East leading Tampa Bay. Mike Yastrzemski belted a grand slam. Braves secure the Pirates 10-5. Mets top the Royals 7-3. Only the 3rd series win since June 1st for New York. Guardians 5, Twins 2. Gavin Williams picked up his 10th win of the season. That's tied for the American League lead. Red Sox edge the White Sox 2-1. Chicago set to welcome back slugger Munetaka Murakami tomorrow against the A's. He has been out since late May because of a strained hamstring.
16: Hey, it's Evan Cohen. Coming up Friday, LeBron watch continues. Are we getting any closer to finding out where he is going to go? And is he going to make the right decision for his legacy? It's on Sportsmanlike, 6 a.m. Eastern, right here on ESPN Radio, ESPN2, and ESPNU.

0: Baltimore entered the bottom of the eighth inning trailing. That was until Jeremiah Jackson stepped up to the plate. WBAL.
1: The 1-1. Swinging a line drive to the gap. Right center field. That is down for a base hit. Going all the way to the wall. Henderson is in to tie the game. Alonso racing down the third baseline. Here's the play at the plate. Not in time. Not in time. Alonso scores.
0: Well, those are your top sounds from Thursday's action, but there's so much to look forward to ahead this weekend, from the Wimbledon men's semifinals to more World Cup action. And of course, the final slate of games before we hit the Major League Baseball All-Star break and that Midsummer Classic. 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
5: He won an NBA championship on your roster. 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
14: Runner goes. 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Right field. 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
1: Well, as the World Cup marches on, it's proving that France very much living up to its billing, and that is by far and wide thanks to Kylian Mbappe. He just keeps topping himself. He broke the scoreless tie in the 60th minute against Morocco on Thursday in the quarterfinal matchup. He had his 20th goal on the World Cup stage in 20 World Cup games. He's on a tear. He's the second player to reach that mark after only Argentina's Lionel Messi. Is there anything he can't do? Here's Hercules Gomez, ESPN soccer commentator.
2: Kylian Mbappe is distinct in the term that he kind of does it all. And I've really never seen anything like him at the international stage. Like, if you go player per player, Erling Haaland is a complete nine. He's a nine. That's like, his job is scoring goals. He's up front. He's powerful. He's a freak. Like, he's just athletically unseen in our game. He's powerful. He just wants to score goals. That's all he does. He wants to score goals. Harry Kane is refined. He's a goal scorer with a delicate touch that facilitates others. You know, they're all great in their own just way. But there's a guy who does both. And there's a guy who does both, whether he's playing in the center or he's playing outside and can facilitate. And he's done it from such a young age. Like, he was 18 when he played in his first World Cup final and scored a goal. The only other adolescent to do that was Pelé. And Pelé is one of the all-time greats. He's in that stratosphere when it comes to international football.
1: 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Well, looking ahead to what's coming up at Wimbledon today, the men's semifinal spots in the finals on the line. First up, Arthur Ferry versus Alexander Zverev. That's at 8:30 Eastern. And then a great matchup between Jannik Sinner, the number one seed, and seven seed Novak Djokovic. Well, in the WNBA, Caitlin Clark not on the floor at the Phoenix Mercury tonight. That is, of course, the team they were playing where everything sort of reignited the debate around Caitlin Clark back 2 weeks ago. So Caitlin Clark not playing, but it was still a fever win, 92-89. Kelsey Mitchell, she had the dagger back in the final 25 seconds.
3: With the fever trailing by one, it's Mitchell's opportunity. Mitchell driving one, and it's Mitchell clutch gives the Fever the lead.
1: Well, Kelsey Mitchell came up clutch. That's your top sound, certainly, from the WNBA, but here's your top sounds on the night.
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3: How good is that? Are you not entertained?
0: Number five.
1: It's been a down year for the Mets, but the same can't be said for Juan Soto. 880 ESPN New York.
4: 1-2 is drilled. This is out to deep right field, out toward the bullpen, and long gone. Whoa, over the canopy in the visitor's bullpen. An absolute moonshot. A and it is 7-3 New York.
0: Number four.
1: At one point, the Rangers led the Angels 6-1 on Thursday. The game entered the bottom of the ninth tied on 105.3 The Fan.
5: One ball, one strike to count. Here comes Yates. And that ball is hit to deep left field. Siri going back. It's over his head. It's off the base of the wall. Osuna around third. He scores easily. Wyatt Langford walks off the Angels as the Rangers defeat L.A. here tonight by the final of 7-6.
0: Number three.
1: The Marlins entered the day on a five-game win streak, and it didn't take them long to show why. 104.3 WQAM.
5: 1-0 pitch. That one smacked past the dive of the third baseman, Crawford.
6: It's a fair ball down the left field line. Rolling into the corner. Arozarena picking it up now. Jimenez in from second. Hicks in from first. And a feet-first slide for Otto Lopez. He's got a two-run triple. These Marlins are inevitable.
0: Number two.
1: And speaking of the NL East, the first-place Braves got a big blast late from Mike Yastrzemski on 680 The Fan.
5: The 3-1 pitch. Swung on and creamed. Deep right field. That is long gone. A grand slam by Yaz. And it's 10-5 Braves in the ninth in Pittsburgh.
0: Number one.
1: Baltimore entered the bottom of the eighth inning trailing. That was until Jeremiah Jackson stepped up to the plate. WVAL.
5: The 1-1. Swinging a line drive to the gap, right center field. That is down for a base hit. Going all the way to the wall. Henderson is in to tie the game. Alonso racing down the third base line. Here's the play at the plate. Not in time. Not in time. Alonso scores.
1: Well, those are your top sounds from Thursday's action, but there's so much to look forward to ahead this weekend, from the Wimbledon men's semifinals to more World Cup action. And of course, the final slate of games before we hit the Major League Baseball All-Star break and that Midsummer Classic. Coming up, the Kawhi trade cools off, why the Clippers and the Raptors are hitting pause. Plus, from the Six to the Sixers, could they have the edge in the LeBron James sweepstakes? And France continues their tear through the World Cup. That's coming up on SportsCenter All Night.
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19: He won an NBA championship on your roster. It was everything that you expected him to be before he went to the Los Angeles Clippers. But man, you don't want to get penalized for the sins of someone else.
0: Who would secure the first World Cup semifinal berth?
20: They work hard together, and they have every tools needed to win a World Cup. They're perfect everywhere, even in the attitude.
0: We continue to wait and see where the team will lay his crown.
21: If he wants to increase his legacy, if he wants to add one more feather into his cap, bringing the city its first basketball title in 44 years would be something fans would never forget, and they'd love him forever for it.
0: Plus, we've got a full day on the diamond as the All-Star break draws near.
22: Runner goes. High fly ball. Right field. Laid back on the track at the wall. Gone! It is a home run. A two-run shot.
0: From the worldwide headquarters of ESPN, this is SportsCenter All Night on ESPN Radio and on the ESPN app.

0: That was Dan Wetzel, ESPN senior writer on Get Up, on why the U.S. men's national team may be still struggling to keep up with the English team.
1: They've had them for the better part of a decade. And within those MLS academies, you start at a certain age. You don't start at the grassroots level, the 5 to 12. You got to go in there earlier because in the United States, this is a business. The rest of the world, their club, because in the United States, this is a business. The rest of the world, their clubs, their professional teams, United States, this is a business. The rest of the world, their clubs, their professional teams are who funds these academies at a grassroots level. That doesn't happen here. In a country of almost 340 million, you have 30 MLS clubs.
0: Tina,
2: this has fallen apart over the last few weeks as Aaron Judge has been out. And news came today that they're planning on re-imaging his first right rib, which has been fractured and which has kept him out over the All-Star break. It's going to give the Yankees a much better sense of how long they're going to be without their captain. And more than that, what the
3: shot for Rice and the Yankees
0: continues. Even if she's not on the court, we've got news around the WNBA when SportsCenter All Night returns.
3: We're the best team in America. 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
9: When the most important event on the sports calendar is suddenly thrown into chaos.
10: You're saying, well, how did this get out? You mentioned Wired, Maller. How did this get out? Let me explain. So the leak came from a
11: Curie game. Well, those two teams back at it again tonight.

0: victory game. Well, those two teams back at it again tonight, this time in Phoenix. Caitlin Clark
1: is what this trip has started as Asia gets her 32nd points of the game. And now some substitutions coming in.
0: Asia Wilson, 32 points, 10 rebounds. Jackie Young, also with a double-double, 19 points, 11 assists. Las Vegas Aces beat the Portland Fire 88-80. And that was Wilson's return after she missed three games with a right leg injury and scored 10 of Las Vegas's
2: 7 points. Ties a summer league record for a number one pick in their debut with Blake Griffin. So pretty good company, I would say. What about tonight? What was going and working for you?
3: I haven't played in like 4 months. I haven't played since March 10th. I got bounced out the first round, so I decided to get out there.
2: Company, I would say. What about tonight?

0: Caitlin Clark not on the floor at the Phoenix Mercury tonight. That is, of course, the team they were playing where everything sort of reignited the debate around Caitlin Clark back 2 weeks ago. So Caitlin Clark not playing, but it was still a fever win, 92-89. Kelsey Mitchell, she had the dagger back in the final. 89. Kelsey Mitchell, she had the dagger back in the final 25 seconds.
1: With the fever trailing by one, it's Mitchell's opportunity. Mitchell driving one, and it's finished! Kelsey Mitchell clutch! Gives the Fever the lead!
0: Well, Kelsey Mitchell came up clutch. That's your top set.
2: Being content with the outcome of their competition. Now,
0: clutch, that's your top set.
2: Being content with the outcome of their competition. Now, Ben, do you think whoever finds himself on the bench is going to be a distraction for the Browns?
3: Yes, of course, but that's the way.
0: The Marlins entered the day on a 5-game win streak, and it didn't take them long to show why. 104.3 WQAM.
4: 1-0 pitch. That one smacked past the dive of the third baseman, Crawford. It's a fair ball down the left field line. Rolling into the corner. Arozarena picking it up now. Jimenez in from second. Hicks in from first. And a feet first slide for Otto Lopez. Henderson is in to tie the game. Alonso racing down the third baseline. Here's the play at the plate. Not in time! Not in time! Alonso scores!
0: Well, those are your top sounds from Thursday's action, but there's so much to look forward to ahead this weekend, from the Wimbledon men's semifinals to more World Cup action. And of course, the final slate of games before we hit the Major League Baseball All-Star break in that Midsummer Classic. Coming up, the Kawhi trade cools off, why the Clippers and the Raptors are hitting pause. Plus, from the Six to the Sixers, could they have the edge in the LeBron James sweepstakes? And France continues their tear through the World Cup. That's coming up on SportsCenter all night.
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0: done either.
1: Well, that's going to get in a run. And maybe more. It gets in three runs. A three-run home run for Rice. His second homer of the game. He has five ribbies. And the Yankees have some breathing room.
0: That was Rice's fourth career multi-home run game, his first of the season, and he now has a career-high 28 home runs. He had 26 last year, and he finishes the day with a great outing. Yankees win 12-4 over Tampa Bay. They are four games behind for the top of the American League East. Well, coming up, the debate over Caitlin Clark continues. Even if she's not on the court, we've got news around the WNBA when SportsCenter All Night returns.
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1: There are too many people who apparently only watch highlights, only watch sound bites, only hear sound bites, or look on socials and see clips. They think that's the whole context of what's going on. And it's ridiculous. It's okay to do your homework. Let me school you guys on something, and you ladies too. It is okay to look at the whole entire picture. I don't know what the end game is here, but the end game is it's not helping Caitlin Clark. It's not helping the WNBA. And there are going to be plenty of fans who are like, look, why are we watching this if that's how you feel? You're not helping anybody by an agenda that's not even hidden. It is wide open.
2: Freddie Coleman, host of Freddie and Harry on Caitlin Clark.

0: And goes deep. You are an insane person. Your Mafre feeling pays off again, and it is 2-0 Red Sox.
1: Well, you know, at some point, you're going to stop being surprised.
2: WEEI with the call. Caleb Durbin, 2-run home run in the fourth inning. That's his 9th home run of the season through the 16th. The Braves and the Pirates, well, the Braves were leading 6-5 when Yastrzemski, he went to the dish.
3: The 3-1 pitch. Swat.

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6: 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Right field. Belay back on the track at the wall. Gone! 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
1: Some rain and storm chances are possible, and we could see flooding. The high hits 84. That's your forecast. I'm Lee Mowen.
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0: The singer was presented with his honor at his annual Peace and Love celebration in Los Angeles on Tuesday. During the event, Starr said, "To all the graduates back in Liverpool, I send peace and love and want to say don't be afraid to follow your dreams or take the right turn and see where it goes." He added it could lead to an honorary doctorate from the University of Liverpool. I'm Mark Mayfield.
1: Congratulations, Dr. Starr. And country singer John Rich has a new job.
2: Walking to the room, passing out $100 bills.
1: Well, that's not exactly what he's going to be doing, but he will be sworn in today at the White House as a special envoy for American landowners at the U.S. Department of Agriculture. He'll work with farmers, ranchers, and other property owners when it comes to their land rights. That's entertainment. I'm Daria Albinger.
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6: Unsportsmanlike. Kawhi Leonard may be penalized through this. They don't have to wait for the investigation to end. They can say, we don't care, we want him anyway, which would be unbelievably ignorant. What Shams is telling you and what the Clippers and Raptors are telling you is, it's not just the Clippers, it's Kawhi. And what I don't understand is, why did the NBA allow this to happen in the first place? Why didn't they just tell the Clippers, you cannot deal Kawhi Leonard until the investigation is over? Why are we doing this?

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0: Happy Friday, y'all. 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Thanks to Skyline Chili on the home of the Bengals, ESPN 1530 Cincinnati Sports Station. Talkbacks as well. Leave us a talkback on the iHeartRadio app for hour number two. Yes. Yes, we do. We have 3 hours to sift through all things sports related. We welcome in your phone calls, 513-749-1530. Guest-wise, our normal who's who on a Friday afternoon. Charlie Goldsmith at 1 o'clock. Tom Galera at 2 o'clock. Oh, almost made it. I almost made it. And Bob Mangina at 2:20. And breaking news. Holy cow.
1: Tony, we have breaking news emanating from Great American Ballpark.
0: Oh.
1: After losing 1-0 to the Phillies last night to drop the series, the Reds finally have answers.
0: Oh.
1: They have called up, I should say activated, from the injured list, infielder Key Brian Hayes.
0: Oh.
1: The Reds today have activated Key Brian Hayes and placed Matt McClain on the 10-day injured list, retroactive to the 8th of July, with a left calf strain. So Key Brian Hayes up, Matt McClain to the injured list.
0: Okay. Now this, arguably, Austin, is like adding the best hitter in all of baseball back to your lineup. Key Brian Hayes, in his stint with the Louisville Bats, 7 for 12, 4 doubles, a home run, 3 RBIs, 5 runs, and a walk. Key Brian Hayes, who went to Arizona to rework his swing, Austin. Early results look positive.
1: A core stabilization program to prevent any further back issues.
0: He looks stabilized in AAA.
1: Yeah, well, it don't mean anything.
0: I say. All right, so how about that? Good news to start a Friday for Key Brian Hayes.
1: Woohoo, yeah.
0: Get excited. We'll talk about the Reds here in hour number one.
1: Key.
0: Action going on the grass right now in Wimbledon. Sinner has just taken the first set from the Joker, 6-4.
1: Is this the championship?
0: Nope, this is the semi.
1: Oh.
0: So Alexander Zverev beat some player from the Great Britain named Ferry.
1: So
0: 7-6, 6-2, 6-4.
1: When's the championships?
0: This Sunday? Weekend, yes. So Zverev is waiting for the winner of Sinner and Djokovic.
1: Okay.
0: So the latest from Wimbledon. How about this? For the first time, Austin, in 4 years, Scottie Scheffler is going to miss a cut.
1: Really?
0: Scottie Scheffler, world number one, is expected to miss the cut at the Genesis Scottish Open, ending a nearly four-year streak of consecutive events in which he's played the weekend.
1: Okay.
0: How about Scottie Scheffler?
1: Hasn't quite looked like himself.
0: He's not. Still he's world been, number one.
1: He's been in contention, but just hasn't quite been able to finish.
0: Yeah.
1: Like we've seen Scottie in the past. Wow. That just doesn't happen very
0: crazy,
1: often.
0: Right? Now, speaking of the golf world, all eyes are at Lake Tahoe. You know, they got this, the Pro-Am out there.
1: Uh-huh.
0: And it looks beautiful.
1: Yeah.
0: There are former tennis player Marty Fish, hockey's Joe Pavelski. Those are both the co-favorites in this event. Steph Curry and John Smoltz are both 7-2.
1: John Smoltz is legit. Like, John Smoltz could probably be a professional golfer if he wanted to be.
0: Any guess who has the worst odds? Who's the longest shot at the celebrity golf tournament?
1: Charles?
0: He is.
1: Yeah.
0: Now, Charles Barkley, a couple years ago, came in 58th, his career best. Last year, 69th. The over-under on where he's going to finish is right around 63.5. But he is essentially the same odds as UMass football winning the college football national championship.
1: Wow.
0: Charles Barkley. It'd be fun to see him compete, wouldn't it? I'd just like to be in that tournament, just to go watch that. It looks beautiful at Lake Tahoe. And they'll be teeing it up this weekend as well. There was a battle of top draft picks last night in the NBA Summer League, where the number one pick, A.J. DeBonsta, made his summer league debut against the number two pick, Darren Peterson. And DeMonta had 27 points, 7 rebounds in 26 minutes. So I don't think Peterson played that poorly, although there was a stat that stood out from Darren Peterson last night. He had 9 fouls in the game. 9 fouls, Austin, in a summer league game did Darren Peterson last night. A.J. DeBonta gets the better of him in the first round of picks 1 and 2. Have you ever paid attention or had any interest in the NBA Summer League?
1: Occasionally.
0: I'll watch it. I think it's fun.
1: Yeah, occasional interest in the Summer League. Normally Bulls-related interest,
0: yeah.
1: You know, just because I am wondering about certain players here and there. But I wouldn't say I go out of my way to watch the Summer League at all.
0: Yeah. Like last night, I tuned in just because picks number 1 and 2, and I do think at time there is some good basketball to be played. Speaking of basketball, have you followed along with what's going on with this trade between the Clippers and the Raptors as it relates to Kawhi Leonard?
1: Yeah.
0: So there's this there's an investigation into whether the Clippers circumvented the salary cap. This would be around the deal of Kawhi Leonard. Well, this trade to the Raptors is now on hold until this probe is complete.

0: it was like the 25th minute where France had a breakaway and Mbappe like turned on the Jets. Did you see that clip of just how fast he is when he wants to be? What an incredible athlete. France is through with a 2-0 victory over Morocco. Today, 3 o'clock, Spain and Belgium. Spain has not surrendered a goal throughout the entirety of the World Cup at this point.
1: That means they'll give one up in like the first 5 minutes today.
0: Yep. And then tomorrow, Norway, England at 5, Argentina, Switzerland at 9 p.m. That is your latest from the World Cup. And just as we were going off air yesterday, Austin, the Ohio judge issued the preliminary injunction against the NCAA on behalf of the 15 athletes suing over the new age-based eligibility rules. That means Xavier picks up a player, UC potentially picks up two players, and we've talked about MJ Collins and what he would mean to the University of Cincinnati. That's a big ruling yesterday, and the NCAA did not wait very long to fire back. He called, they have called the organization, called the court ruling wrong. They plan to seek immediate legal relief in the form of legal reversal. This could come in the form of a stay of the court's order pending appeal. With what we've seen, Austin, with the NCAA, do you think this stands, or do you think the NCAA maybe can finally win one of these?
1: I have no idea. Sorry, there's some groundbreaking analysis for you there. I don't know. I don't know that I really care all that much.
0: I think there's a lot of Xavier and UC fans that do.
1: Yeah, I'm sure they do. It's just like, why
0: the distance it can make.
1: Yeah, I mean, I thought that an injunction basically means they're gonna be able to play, right?
0: Right.
1: Same thing as Sorsby.
0: Yeah, immediately the NCAA released their statement.
1: Yeah, but like
0: they said, the court disregarded over a century of precedent and substituted its own judgment on a limited factual record for the collective expertise of the nation's leading higher education institutions.
1: Isn't that what the judgment is for? That's why you go to a judge. And the judge said in his opinion that like the NCAA already changed rules to allow professional basketball players to come back in. So why should they be able to change rules for guys who haven't? Which I understand that for sure. I just
0: we've talked about this all along. As soon as the door swung open the first time, you're not going to be able to shut it.
1: Yeah.
0: This is going to continue to happen. But yesterday's ruling, a win for UC and Xavier both.
1: Yeah, so that's why I'm like, okay, well, they're going to be able to play. It's not like I don't know that they're going to expedite this sort of injunction like they did the Brendan Sorsby thing.
0: Sure.
1: And like Sorsby, it was kind of like his own decision that got him out. Because remember, that wasn't going to be until like after the season was over. Yeah. So I'm assuming this is going to be the same thing.
0: I mean, we talked... It's a great piece for Zay. We talked with Keegan Nickerson earlier in the week. He said MJ Collins would immediately be the best player for UC. Mm-hmm. So I think already what people viewed as a solid roster, UC adds another integral piece to that. So we'll see what happens moving forward. But as of now, those players deemed eligible to play for their respective colleges. We have ESPN NFL tight end rankings that we'll get into.
1: Aren't you so tired of talking about like
0: injunctions and court and the NCAA?
1: That's what I mean. Yeah. When I say like I don't care, it's like obviously it's good for UC and Xavier that they get those players, but like I'm so burnt out on talking about that this sort of stuff. Like there's always some sort of fight going on about it, and it's getting old to me as a fan who like. Already, I don't like the structure of college athletics. I'm turned off by a lot of the stuff that, and especially the NCAA specifically. Like, I don't care that much about NIL. Like, I'm fine with all that. Like, I don't think it's, like, ruining the game.
0: Sure.
1: Clearly, it's as popular as it's ever been. By the way, did you see there's going to be college fantasy football?
0: Yeah.
1: Anyways, all that, I'm just, like, I'm so tired of, like, this constant, like, there's never any structure.
0: No.
1: Like there's never any like clear set rules. It's just I'm finding it exhausting.
0: Yeah. Did you know that the Major League Baseball draft is Saturday?
1: Actually I did know that, yes.
0: Okay. Had I not read it today, I would have had no idea. And we've talked about this many times as one of the problems with Major League Baseball. I had no idea the draft was going to be Saturday.
1: I don't know if it's necessarily a problem with Major League Baseball. Because it's
0: just not as prevalent.
1: They need to do it during the All-Star break.
0: Yeah.
1: Like, it needs to be at, like, the Wednesday after the All-Star game is when it should be. and they should

0: put it in prime time and have these players show up. And like, you remember when Mike Trout got drafted, he was the only player there.
1: Yeah.
0: And he was not the, like, the first pick.
1: Do you know what pick the Reds have?
0: I don't.
1: 18.
0: Okay.
1: It has them projected to take Gio Rojas, a left-handed pitcher.
0: Cool.
1: Stoneman Douglas High School in Florida.
0: Excited to see Stoneman Douglas. I think that's, isn't that Anthony Rizzo's high school?
1: I don't know.
0: Pretty sure it is. That was this, that they had a really bad shooting there a few years ago. Okay. I'm pretty sure that that's where Anthony Rizzo went to high school.
1: Gotcha.
0: I'm like fairly certain. Anyways, yeah, excited to see how Nick Kroll screws that up.
1: Yep. Bryce Harper of the Phillies is joining the Home Run Derby field. Jordan Walker of the St. Louis Cardinals. Wilson Contreras, Jack Caglione, Junior Caminero, and New York's Ben Rice.
0: That's a pretty good group of guys, honestly.
1: Yeah, yeah. And I think there's
0: that's
1: a couple,
0: the final list, right?
1: I think there's a couple more that'll still be added.
0: Oh, okay.
1: It says three other participants haven't been announced.
0: I know they changed the rules.
1: Yeah, again.
0: So you get 20 swings instead of a timer.
1: Yeah.
0: Which I kind of like.
1: I don't
0: because
1: mind.
0: There was a point in time where it just became impossible to keep up. And
1: that
0: and
1: like some people were bending the rules a little bit when they were pitching.
0: Correct. Yeah. And so it was kind of difficult to keep that up. Did you know that it's going to be on Netflix this year?
1: I only know that because my kids watch Netflix all the time and like on the home screen
0: it's on there.
1: I see the Home Run Derby being pushed for Monday.
0: I think it'll be cool.
1: Yeah.
0: I'm excited because like it is the All-Star game in Philadelphia. Right after the 250th, like they're going to do a lot of that sort of stuff.
1: Yeah.
0: I saw the design being painted in the outfield right now because like the Phillies are not going back home. They've been on a long road trip to get set for the All-Star game there. So, yeah, I'm excited to check it out. It's going to be cool.
1: That happens next week.
0: The All-Star game continues to be the best All-Star game by bar none.
1: Easily.
0: Of
1: it's the
0: any
1: one thing baseball's got
0: of
1: going.
0: The major sports.
1: Yep. Let's break for the first time. We'll talk more Major League Baseball and what we witnessed or didn't witness last night at Great American Ballpark. Reds drop another series, this one to the Philadelphia Phillies. Three more before the All-Star break as the Cubs come into town starting tonight. We'll talk more about that. And with your phone calls as we go, 513-749-1530 on the home of the Bengals, ESPN 1530, Cincinnati Sports Station.
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9: 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Yeah.
10: He crosses it in. Knocked away by Mozraoui. Mario heads it back in. Due able to find Mbappe through traffic.

0: The race for the old golden boot, Austin, is going to be fun.
1: Ye old golden boot.
0: Down the rest of the World Cup here. Ye old golden boot. That's what I said. That's what it is. Now, how hard was it for you to come up with that call of the day today? Because I would imagine you were torn between that and any of the multiple hits that the Reds had last night, all three of them. Did you think about that at all?
1: No. It was between that and A.J. Hinch getting his 1,000th win.
0: Oh, okay.
1: But then I just looked at the date on that, and that was 2 weeks ago.
0: Mm. Okay.
1: File hadn't been updated too much.
0: That still could have been better than the single from J.J. Blade, Tyler Stevenson, or T.J. Friedel last night. That was it. That's all the Reds could muster. Three hits. Coming off a night where they had, what, five home runs? 11 hits. Actually put some offense out there. The bats completely go away again. And the same issue that has plagued this team for much of now the 92 games they have played. The consistency on the offensive side. And not just the lack of consistency. The inability to put the ball in play when needed. 14 more strikeouts last night. Two of those strikeouts, Austin, come in the bottom of the ninth when the first two runners reach base. So you're down 1-0 and you've got runners on first and second and you don't do anything with it. Now, a little conversation. What do you do in the bottom of the ninth last night, Austin, in a 1-0 game with no outs? Tying run on second, winning run on first. What do you do with Eugenio Suarez in that situation? If you're the manager.
1: Let him swing.
0: Let him swing away.
1: Pay the dude a lot of money. He's supposed to be a good power hitter. Now, the issue with Suarez has been the same issue for most of his career. He doesn't make a lot of contact.
0: Yeah.
1: And he strikes out a lot. But he is also somebody who could win the game for you with one swing. And that means hitting one over the fence or hitting one into the gap.
0: Yep.
1: Like you've got
0: into the gap wins it.
1: Yeah. That type of ability from a Eugenio Suarez. So yeah, I mean, there's people out there saying that he should have bunted. I disagree fundamentally with that premise. He hasn't bunted in over 10 years in the big leagues.
0: Right.
1: So I thought that was the right move.
0: He hit 49 home runs last year.
1: Mm-hmm.
0: What was Suarez signed to do?
1: Hit homers.
0: Hit home runs. Not to lay down a sacrifice bunt. You have a closer in the game that's throwing at 100 miles an hour. The right call was to let Suarez swing. Now, would you have turned to any other hitter in that situation? Is there a pinch hitter you could have turned to?
1: No. Obviously, Matt McClain was not available.
0: Right.
1: He's not somebody you would want to go to anyways.
0: And against the closer, you had Nathaniel Lowe on the bench. Lowe's 0-10 with 7 strikeouts against Duran.
1: Mm-hmm.
0: So I don't really know that it was the wrong call. But we've talked about this literally, Austin, from the start of the season this year. This team with runners in scoring position, when you can't consistently just put the ball in play, you're going to run into these situations. We also know, going into these situations, that when Suarez was signed, you understood what? Strikeouts are just a part of the game.
1: Mm-hmm.
0: It's what he does. So it was frustrating. It has been frustrating. It continues to be frustrating. Last night, a little more so because they wasted a really good outing from starter Brady Singer. Singer went 7 1/3, allowed just 4 hits and 1 earned run to a really good offensive team. Through just 89 pitches, walked 1 batter. Brady Singer, Austin, he helped himself and he helped the Reds last night by increasing his trade value a little bit. That's a positive to take away from last night. Outside of that, not really sure what the other positive would be. Offense, again, consistently struggles. Not enough run support. Not enough consistency at the plate. This is the result of it. 1-0 loss, 3 more until the All-Star break. Terry Francona on the struggles of Eugenio Suarez last night said, quote, I still think he's a guy that when he gets hot, he'll carry us for a while. We just got to get him there. Do you have any faith, Austin, that Suarez is going to find it, that he's going to get there? And what does it even look like to carry this team at this point?
1: I mean, can you go 3 weeks where you hit like 15 homers? We've seen him do it.
0: Yeah.
1: Like, he can do it. He did it last year. He's that type of player. And the Reds have been banking on there being those stretches over the course of a season in which Suarez is going to carry you offensively. That's what good teams do. Sometimes they're great players, carry them for a stretch. Sometimes it's Ellie. Sometimes it's Sal. Sometimes it's Suarez. There was a period earlier this year where it was Spencer Steer that was kind of carrying this team. And the Reds have just kind of been waiting for that to happen with Eugenio, and it's not.
0: My frustration, and I'll ask you, because maybe this isn't just confined to Cincinnati, but growing up playing baseball and growing up watching baseball, there was a significantly different approach that I was taught, or that I thought was taught to others, about approach with two strikes as opposed to when the count's in your favor, you have no strikes or one strike. Maybe you choke up a little bit. Maybe you control the swing a little bit. Maybe you're not swinging to come out of your shoes and hit the ball 450 feet. Do you think that's more of a Major League Baseball thing that's just not as prevalent, Austin? Or is that more of a Reds thing? This is something, again, 92 games in. This isn't the first time this year on a show we talked about this team being bad with runners in scoring position, or multiple runners on with zero or one outs, and then nothing gets done because they can't make contact. Is that still a thing across baseball? Is it something the Reds are deficient in, or is that more of baseball that has just shifted to the power numbers? I mean, think about the at-bats. I remember watching Joey Votto when he'd get two strikes and watching how high on his bat he would choke up. No longer looking to hit a home run, but just looking to put the ball in play, because we know when the ball gets put in play, good things can happen. I don't really recall many hitters throughout this season, and I didn't see it last night as well, where you try to control the swing, you choke up a little bit, and you make sure you're putting the ball in play somewhere.
1: There's one player on this team who's really, really good at it, and it's Nathaniel Lowe. Sal Stewart's pretty good at it, but still there are times when Sal with two strikes feels like he's trying to hit one 500 feet.
0: Mm-hmm.
1: Ellie is better at it from the right side than the left side, ironically enough. So it is there for some of them, but I think the big issue is that there's a lot of those guys who just simply don't possess the ability to do that. But if you look across Major League Baseball, there are still those players. Now, are they as prevalent as they used to be? No. But Milwaukee has about seven of those dudes,
0: right,
1: that can shoot the ball the other way, that can adjust their swing with two strikes, that can change. Juan Soto is pretty good at being able to do that. I think even Tyler Stevenson at times has been okay at doing that this year, but he's still struck out quite a bit.
0: Yeah.
1: So the issue is, I don't think the Reds are talented enough with the players that they have to be able to do that. Because I have a hard time believing that Chris Valleca, who has openly said in the past, we're not trying to hit home runs. I have a hard time believing that he's teaching them, hey, with two strikes, swing as hard as you can.
0: Yeah.
1: I don't think that's the case. I think Chris Valleca has a group of hitters that's not very good outside of Ellie De La Cruz and Sal Stewart, and those guys aren't able to execute the plan. And I also think there are some of them that just go up there with the idea of, I'm just not going to change my approach, and pitchers take advantage of that.
0: Yeah.
1: And I think Suarez is one of those dudes.
0: Yep. It's hard, you know, as you watch a guy, again, 49 home runs, 9 home runs right now, and I know he missed time, and I know it was a slow start. He's now hitting 201 on the season. 201 for Eugenio Suarez, coming off a year in which he hit 49 home runs between Arizona and Seattle last year. Now, he did last year strike out 196 times. In 2024, he struck out 176 times. His number is going to be similar to that this year. His number is going to be very similar to where that was. Now, he's only played in 64 games, and last year he played in 159, but in those 64 games, you already got 89 strikeouts. And it's one thing to say, okay, I'll take the strikeouts if he had 20 home runs, right, at the break, if he had 22 home runs. 201, 89 strikeouts, or 89 strikeouts and just 9 home runs. It's a disappointing first half for a guy that a lot of people were putting some hope and faith and trust in here with the Cincinnati Reds. Let's take a break. Let's come back. We'll open up the phone lines, 513-749-1530. We'll set you up for the final series before the All-Star break for the Cincinnati Reds and so much more before we get to talk to Charlie Goldsmith at 1 o'clock today on the home of the Bengals, ESPN 1530, Cincinnati Sports Station.
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12: What's happening, fellow sports fans? It's Andy West. Let's look back on this day in sports history, July 10th. We'll start today in 1968. Baseball's American League and National League reach an agreement to split into two divisions in 1969. The 12 teams in each league will be divided and play a best of five games league championship series to determine the pennant winner. Jumping ahead today in 1999, in front of a Rose Bowl crowd of over 90,000 people, one of the greatest moments in U.S. female athletics occurs as the United States women's soccer team beats China to win the FIFA Women's World Cup. The score was tied at zero at the end of regulation, but on penalty kicks, the U.S. won 5-4. The game-winning kick and one of the most replayed highlights in history, I'm sure you've seen it, came from Brandi Chastain, who had the game-winning kick. And today in 2001, Cal Ripken Jr. upstaged every other big name in the ballpark, hitting a home run and winning the MVP award in his final All-Star appearance to lead the American League over the National League 4-1.
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0: 360 ESPN 1530 Cincinnati Sports Station. Thanks to Skyline Chili. I had one other follow-up question, Austin, with our conversation there at the end of last break about the ability to choke up or choke down and put a ball in play. You mentioned just the sheer thought that the Reds just don't have guys on the roster that can do that, right? The Milwaukee Brewers do. Is that something that you put on the coaching staff? Is that something you put on Nick Kroll and the type of players that they're identifying? Because you hit the nail on the head. Milwaukee has a team of about seven guys. I watched them. That know how to put the ball in play and where to put it in play when needed. Not to say they don't want to hit home runs at times, but time and place, two strikes, significant situations, runner on second, hit the ball to the right side, move the runner to third, that type of stuff. Is that coaching? Is that development? Is that roster construction? Who does that fall on the most?
1: I think it's all of the above. I mean, you don't expect any young player that you draft to just come in and immediately be able to hit major league pitching. Like, you have to develop them. You have to teach the ways that they can do that. Now, some dudes are just gifted. I think Joey Votto is a gifted hitter, but he still worked for a lot of that. I think Sal Stewart's a gifted hitter, but he still works for a lot of what he has to do, and he's been really fun to watch. So I think it is a complete organizational failure to not, first and foremost, get those types of players that are really good and that are already maybe ahead of the curve in this particular skill, and then also not being able to develop them through the minor league levels all the way up to the big leagues. It's been a common theme. Like, it just has. Yeah. I don't know how else to explain. I mean,
0: I always think of things like this when we do our wheel of blame. You know, who players are responsible for this as well.
1: Mm-hmm.
0: Hitting coach, head coach, Nick Kroll, minor league system. You're right. Everyone has a hand in it. But, you know, I go back to this series because the series against Milwaukee, to me, playing them head up, you got to kind of see when they beat the Reds seven times between June 22nd and July 2nd, you got to see the vast disparity and how Milwaukee can beat you. And in bigger moments, how Milwaukee changed their approach and different things like that, it was frustrating to kind of watch firsthand. And that, I think, just gets magnified even more when you look at this team's problems that we've discussed multiple times on this show in the first half of the season with runners in scoring position and a chance to move them. The weekend series, the finale, before the All-Star break, mercifully happens. The Chicago Cubs come into town. Tonight, I think, an interesting one, not at this point because of the result of the game, because this team is 16 and a half games out in the Central, but Hunter Green makes his second start tonight against Shoto Imanaga of the Chicago Cubs. Hunter Green in his first start was not good. Way too amped up, control issues, gave up the long ball. I'm interested to see what version of Hunter Green is at the ballpark tonight. What things, if any, Austin, from Hunter Green are you looking for tonight? Getting ahead?
1: I guess first pitch strikes.
0: I mean, they talked about that in his first start against Baltimore, that Baltimore's approach was going to look fastball with the first pitch, thinking Hunter Green's going to want to get ahead. And if not, change your approach and work the count after that.
1: Yeah, would love to see a little bit of that splitter, see how the slider works, just kind of base everything off that fastball. If people are going to be sitting on the fastball, you got to make it look similar to your other pitch is and make them respect that.
0: Yeah. Lodolo will go tomorrow. Abbott will go on Sunday. That is how the Reds will finish up the first half of the year. Last thing that I will add on the conversation we just had, when you talk about development in the farm system, do you look into at all what Mike Sirota has done? Mike Sirota was in the Red system. They moved on, and we talked about this before in the Gavin Lux thing. I don't know if you have followed along as close. He's now a top 10 prospect in Major League Baseball, Austin. And as of last night, he extended his on-base streak to 70 consecutive games.
1: Mm-hmm.
0: 70 straight games, Mike Sirota has reached base. Now, is that something the Reds just didn't see in Sirota? Or is that something that the Dodgers have pulled out of Mike Sirota?
1: Well, when he was in the Reds organization, he really wasn't performing that well.
0: Right. And so who's that go to?
1: Correct. The point we've made several times is that the Reds struggle to develop those type of players. And the Dodgers asked for that as their guy in that trade. And, yeah. And the Reds felt like they were, for some reason, a Gavin Lux away from being able to get to where they wanted to go. And to their credit, they did end up making the postseason. But I'll be honest, I don't really care about that until Mike Sirota gets to the big leagues. I don't care what he does in the minor leagues. I don't care how fast he moves up the system.
0: But
1: I don't
0: on a
1: care
0: depleted about his farm system, here's the top 10 prospect in baseball that you moved on from.
1: Yeah, but
0: that, like, another team identified.
1: Yeah, listen, there are organizational issues throughout, 100%. But I'm just saying it doesn't mean anything if he doesn't produce at the big league level. So, like, I don't get all hot and bothered about minor league prospects all that much. And I know that's something that people do and they care about. And it's nice to have a rich farm system in which there are good players that other teams are interested in, 100%. Not minimizing that at all. It's just, like, I don't know how much it matters. Because you can't get him back.
0: Right.
1: And surely if nothing else, it's just another example of what, you know, they have not been able to do at that level.
0: Yeah.
1: And you know, maybe he comes up and he's a monster and then it makes Nick Kroll look even worse. Or maybe he comes up and he does nothing. It's just, it's impossible to really evaluate that stuff.
0: Let's grab a phone call here. Mike is calling in. What's up, Mike? How are you?
2: Hey, guys. TGIF, I'm sure.
0: Yes, sir.
2: I know it would be. Yeah, the Cubs would be a tough nut to crack coming in there. They got a pretty good ball club. I'm not a Cubs fan, but I got to acknowledge they're pretty good. I'll tell you what I'm most. You were talking about the Reds having the 25th rated farm system, and it is important. The farm systems to the really good teams make a big deal. The Brewers, for the first time in 10 years, are the top team. They're the cream of the crop. They haven't had a number one pick since 2017, yet they have the best-ranked talent-wise.
0: Yeah, there's a correlation there.
2: There is. The Dodgers are second. They haven't had a top 10 pick since 2006. Mm. The Pirates are third. The Cardinals jumped from 20th in minor league farm system ranking to number four.
0: Yep.
2: Look the season they're having. And then the Tigers were ranked fifth, so I thought you might find that a little bit interesting.
0: Absolutely.
2: And the credit they give to the Dodgers is just what you guys were talking about. They are the best at player development. That's how they do it. And the Brewers have just been picking good guys, and they're
0: identifying the right talent.
2: Yeah, and they're deep. Their farm system is deep right now. They've got four or five guys that are just chomping at the bit to come up. The Reds are in trouble for a while in that division. They're in trouble.
0: Yeah.
2: Mick Cronin, I'm happy to see, got the number one ranked international player in the world coming to UCLA.
0: He said
2: 17 years old.
0: He talked openly about that being a priority of getting overseas, sending his coaching staff over, and finding the best European-style basketball players.
2: And, boy, he hit the nail because he got this Nicola Kusturica, Kusturica, Kusturica from Serbia. When the 17-year-old league played the USA, Serbia played the USA and beat the USA, this cat had dropped 37, 18, and 6 on the USA team. So Mick's got, and then he's loaded. He's got all 13 guys locked up with his transfers and his draft picks. So, or, you know, his new kids coming in. So Mick's going to be a possible Elite Eight team this year for sure. I'm so happy for the guy because he still hasn't changed his coaching style, and he won't change that coaching style.
0: Sure.
2: Which is vintage UC, right, Tone?
0: Yes. It's what UC longs for ever since these coaches have left, 100%.
2: Defense, toughness, all that stuff, right?
0: Yep, without a doubt.
2: Full court pressure, all that.
0: Yeah, make it a battle each and every night.
2: Yep, And then I think the Bengals, I give the Bengals an A-minus in the draft just because I don't know that anybody, and not in the draft, but in the offseason in general. But that's a great, there ain't many teams that are that good.
0: Right.
2: The only team I would say was an A-plus was the Rams just because of the Garrett thing, and they got the two cornerbacks out of Kansas City, right? Yeah,
0: without a doubt. They attacked every weakness they had.
2: It seems like it. They even got a couple of guys. They got a guy named Grant Stewart. You ever heard of him from the Lions? He's evidently a special teams monster.
0: Yeah.
2: I never heard of him. He's a linebacker, I guess. But anyway, guys, have a great weekend, and I hope the Reds can get a couple for us this week.
0: Mike,
2: not
0: thank
2: that
0: you.
2: It matters.
0: Thank you. Have a great weekend. That is demoralizing, Austin, seeing the Brewers at the top of the farm system rankings. With what they do, what they've spent, the Dodgers there, the Pittsburgh Pirates still up there.
1: Not all that abnormal, though. I mean,
0: yeah.
1: Pretty used to it.
0: Yep. Just running circles around
1: the organizations. I'm not demoralized by what other teams do. I'm demoralized by what the Reds don't do.
0: Yeah. And I think for me,
1: I care less about the other teams.
0: But for me, it changed because I was always like, yeah, like when it's the Dodgers, that's the Dodgers and the bigger market. To me, it became demoralizing when it was the smaller market teams than the Reds that are still running circles around the organization. That
1: isn't new.
0: That's I know. That's been a
1: thing for a long time.
0: Yeah. That's tough. We'll break. We'll come back. We've got to finish up hour number one, and we'll get to Charlie Goldsmith to kick off our second hour. It happens next. ESPN 1530, Cincinnati Sports Station.
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7: 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And I'm so excited to tell you about my new podcast, Unpaused. What I hear from women every day is they want more for themselves. Yet here's the reality. As women, we've been expected to serve and fade. We were raised to believe that our values lie in how much we give, how quiet we stay, and how well we put everyone else's needs before our own. And then, when we hit midlife, the world looks away. But women are waking up, and they're saying, hell no. 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
0: 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In the trees and on the ground, 'cause the ALB must be found.
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0: Look up, look down, look around, look up, look down, look around. In the trees and on the ground, 'cause the ALB must be found.
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4: Listen, something is sticking in my knit crawl.
5: Now, this is a hillbilly. I could vouch to say I got a little hillbilly bone going on right now. Little hillbilly bone. I did a little fishing last night, Austin.
4: I saw that you took your son Wilder fishing, yep, which I believe is the first time that he has gone fishing. And,
5: yes,
4: and you're out there. You know, every father-son has this moment, right? Yep. Fishing for the first time, how to bait the hook, how to cast.
5: He was excited, too, because we went up to, and this little pond was up in Mason, and on the way was King's Island. Mm-hmm. And I was like, hey, buddy, you know, just kind of testing him. I was like, how about instead, let's just go to King's Island. He said, no, I want to go fish.
4: Yeah.
5: All right.
4: That's that Redden coming through.
5: Yep.
4: Anyways.
5: That hillbilly bone.
4: You had told me yesterday about your plans to take Wilder fishing. And I was like, that's really cool. Like, that's exciting.
5: Yep.
4: And then you kind of offered up information to me that I didn't ask for that has fundamentally changed the way I view you as a man and as a person and as a father.
5: Sure.
4: Now, honestly, my opinions of people as parents really doesn't matter because I don't have kids and probably never will. But how can you, in good conscience, as a father and as a man and hell, even as a son to Big Steve, you told me that you don't like the fish.
5: No.
4: You don't like the worms.
5: No.
4: You told me that you wear gloves.
5: Absolutely.
4: To handle the fish. You told me you bought a tool to help remove the hook from the mouth of the fish after they've been caught. You explained to me earlier this morning that you were wearing gloves while trying to bait the hook.
5: That's right.
4: That you won't even touch worm.
5: Not a night crawler, not a worm, nothing.
4: My question for you is, how dare you?
5: Yeah.
4: How do you sleep at night?
5: Usually terribly.
4: well, that's relatable.
5: Listen.
4: What do you, like, how did this begin?
5: First of all, I don't know how it began, but I was always, my profession was my hands.
4: Of course, yeah.
5: I don't want to do anything, a hook to the hand. Or,
4: what's your profession now?
5: That's a great question.
4: Okay.
5: Still up in the air. Yeah. But yeah, like you ever had a catfish on the other end of that line?
4: Yeah, of course.
5: Those things can hurt you.
4: Yeah, catfish, it's a little different. There's something to that. There's certain, you know, fish that absolutely a glove is necessary. And you don't want to get poked in the gills, and I understand all that.
5: Yeah. This apparatus I have.
4: Apparatus.
5: You can hold the line.
4: That might be new career high longest word used on the show.
5: You can hold the line and you stick this little apparatus down and it just gets the hook out cleanly for you. And then that fish is, boom, you're back in there with your friends.
4: So
5: fish are friends, not food
4: absolutely,
5: for our household.
4: Absolutely.
5: But I will say,
4: except salmon. Come on.
5: I had the gloves.
4: Do you like salmon?
5: No,
4: of course not.
5: Had the gloves working.
4: What does that say? What kind of message does that send to your son?
5: Well, the one that he didn't want to touch the fish or the worms either last night. Well,
4: sometimes you got to do stuff you don't want to do.
5: There's a lot of times where
4: you got to get comfortable uncomfortable.
5: I've been asked to fish with people before, and I will specifically use artificial bait, knowing
4: I don't
5: like
4: hate.
5: I'll know darn well that I'm not going to catch anything, but that's okay. Because I'm using artificial bait.
4: I don't hate artificial bait. I used to flip a jig a little bit now, too. Come on. Come on now. There was a period of my life where I was obsessed with fishing.
5: Yeah.
4: And I used to be halfway decent at it. Mm. And I most of the time was not using live bait.
5: Yeah.
4: Now, what about, like,
5: I would be terrified at times, like, when I'm using artificial, I'll be, like, terrified, like, I don't want a fish to be on the other end of this.
4: There was a time where we were exclusively trying to catch pike, northern pike.
5: And those things fight now.
4: They do.
5: Man, good luck.
4: And we would use minnows as bait.
5: Yeah.
4: Now, did you ever do that? You would get like a bucket of minnows.
5: If my dad or grandpa put the minnow on the hook, then yes, I would use them.
4: Do you know how to hook a minnow?
5: No. Nor would I. Now, I can go seine for minnows. I can seine them.
4: What does that mean?
5: I can catch them. Like, we had a creek in the backyard, a crick in the backyard growing up. I could go down there.
4: It's not matching up.
5: I could go down there and I could throw a net, a seine in the water.
4: Oh, dear God.
5: And
4: net.
5: I could get multiple minnows into the bucket, take the bucket. I just need someone from the bucket to the line and the lure to put that baby on the hook for me.
4: Sometimes you got to, like, there's got to be something about getting your hands in the dirt and getting gritty.
5: You should have. There was a night.
4: That beautiful soil that they got in Redding.
5: There was a night.
4: And being a man.
5: In my previous job.
4: You
5: got
4: a little dirt under your fingernails.
5: Sean Marshall, in my previous job.
4: Former red left-hander.
5: Sean Marshall invited me to fish on what he called a honey hole. And him and I, we actually went out on a boat. So this is different than fishing from the side. Now, we were like, both seats on the boat could turn fully. And I caught like three or four fish. I would turn my back to him. I would pull this little apparatus out of the bag. I'd work this little fish and toss him back in. He knew none the different. He didn't know I wasn't touching these things on the other side. That's just who I am, I guess.
4: You should be embarrassed.
5: Shout out to my grandpa for always baiting the hook for me.
4: Well, some of this falls on him.
5: Shout out to my grandpa.
4: But you see what I'm saying?
5: For baiting the hook.
4: You know, if we want to go back, you know, your grandpa would do everything for you.
5: Yeah.
4: Which led to you being soft, which is now means you're wearing gloves and are teaching, you're passing down this soft to your son.
5: We had a time.
4: Take the gloves off, be a man, get your fingers dirty, bait the hook, teach him how to do it. Stick your thumb in the mouth of that fish and get that hook out yourself.
5: I had a great uncle growing up that had some property. Some acreage, and he had cattle on that, and he had a nice pond on that. And I remember a buddy of mine, we were down at the pond, and I don't know if they just didn't know we were still out there, but they let the herd loose. That herd of cattle was rearing down on the pond.
4: Of course.
5: And we stared it down. But
4: I just don't
5: think a country boy is in it for me.
4: No, I like
5: the persona of the country boy. I like parts of it. But baiting the hook, I don't know. Now I can cast. I can cast the line. I know how to make those jigs in the water dance.
4: I'm gonna be honest with you. I don't think that, like, just basic pond fishing with your son is the equivalent of being a country boy.
5: Oh,
4: we're not asking you to feed the hogs.
5: We were out there in cattails. That's,
4: I mean,
5: country.
4: This is the bare minimum of just,
5: yeah.
4: You teach a man to fish. Mm. You know how that saying goes.
5: This pond last night, I'm going to tell you.
4: All right, we got to go because we got to ask Charlie Goldsmith about this.
5: He caught like 7 fish last night in his first time.
4: That's awesome. Good for him.
5: Good for him. We only lost one of them.
4: Okay.
5: Because I couldn't get the apparatus down to get the hook out.
4: You should be embarrassed.
5: We only lost one of them, and then that was a whole different conversation.
4: I got to get Charlie's take on
5: Charlie
4: this.
5: Charlie Goldsmith is next.
4: I can't imagine Charlie will agree with you, but
5: going
4: we'll see.
5: Fishing in the dark.
4: You and my, me, there it is. Goofy.
5: Take us to the break. 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
21: 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The new Harlan Coben mystery, I Will Find You, on Netflix tumbles out of the top 3 to 5. And House of the Dragon on HBO Max is in at 4. 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The final season of The Bear on FX on Hulu soars up to 2. 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
5: All right, hour number two, Friday afternoon, Cincy 360. Here we go. Charlie Goldsmith joining us as he does each and every Friday. We are inching closer to Bengals training camp, just a couple weeks away. The All-Star break happens after this weekend set against the Chicago Cubs. So a lot going on to catch up with Charlie on. Charlie, what's going on, man? How are you?
23: How you doing, Tony? Austin, good to see you guys.
4: Charlie, I'm a little upset. I don't know if you heard the end of the first hour there, but Tony has explained to me that he's teaching his son to fish. And over the course of his life, Tony is like basically afraid of the fish. He won't touch the fish. He won't use live bait. He's afraid to touch. He wears gloves, basically. Yeah. I don't know if you're much of a fisherman at all, Charlie, but where do you stand on this? I kind of want to revoke the man card. I don't know if I should. Wow. What are your thoughts on, just the basics of fishing and being afraid to execute those with your bare hands?
23: A lot to unpack there. So first, if you were to rank the fishermen in America, 1 to 7, fisher people in America, 1 to 7 billion,
4: yeah,
23: I would be in the 7 billion range. I've never even held a fishing rod, let alone cast a line.
4: Never?
23: Let alone touched a fish. Never. But
5: wow. Do you eat fish?
23: I love, shout out to tuna.
4: Oh my gosh.
23: How can you be afraid of fish though? Like they can't, they're too soft. They can't hurt you. Mm. They can't, all you got to be is out of the water and you win.
5: Yeah.
23: So I would say they are the least intimidating species I could think of.
5: Okay. Maybe I'm going to hurt the fish.
4: Shout
5: because
4: out.
5: I don't know how to properly.
4: Shout out the tuna.
5: We got a tuna shout out today.
23: I love tuna, man.
5: I don't even know how to transition from that to what
4: I'd rather talk about
5: Reds.
4: Tuna, honestly. Yeah.
5: The contrast on display, Charlie, between a couple nights ago with the home runs and 11 hits to last night, it just kind of, to me, the microcosm of the inconsistencies we've seen from this offense throughout much of the first half of the season.
23: It's just what this team is. You know, you can play a game, too. Just look at the lineup and go through the lineup. Bleday's been cold for the last month. Gino is having just an incredibly disappointing season and just hasn't looked like a good enough player. Nathaniel Lowe hasn't even been able to hold an everyday playing time spot against righties because of how much the power production has dried up for him. Steer's coming off one of the worst months of his career. Arroyo, he gets singles, but quietly he's been one of the least productive offensive players on this team. Friedel is statistically one of the least productive offensive players in baseball. Marte can't quite earn an everyday role yet because he hasn't been consistent enough. Like, this is the team. This is who they are. We can talk about one of those guys, all those guys, but you just look around the clubhouse, you look up and down the lineup, and you start thinking, where's it going to come from? And you just don't see it halfway through this season.
4: Is there anything that you can point to or the Reds can point to as to why Suarez has just been not himself, or like the power's not really there for him either?
23: It starts with just how much he struggled against velocity. Like, I know he's been drilling it a lot. Like, they recognize the issue, but when you recognize the issue and you can't fix it, like, that's always kind of concerning to me. Suarez has 2 extra base hits all season on pitches harder than 95 miles an hour.
5: Wow.
23: And one of them technically was a double, but it should have been dropped. I don't have the stat right in front of me, but like last year, I think I have this right. He hit like 28 balls that were, I think it was like 105 miles per hour plus of exit velocity. This year it's like 5. And there's also a huge gap in how many 400 foot fly balls he's hit this year. Like last year it was like a high number, and this year he's got like 2. It's alarming, kind of. Just, you're not seeing the A game at all from Suarez.
5: Knowing that, go back to the bottom of the ninth last night, first and second, no outs, 1-0 game. How, if any differently, would you have handled that at bat with Suarez?
23: I mean, I would have pinch hit low. And I know that low hasn't been good against Duran, but when you're looking at a guy who, like, and he's got 2 extra base hits against velocity all year, both were in the first 2 weeks of the season. So if you're looking at a guy who has shown since April 14th or whatever it was, that he literally, maybe it was April 8th, that he literally can't hit velocity, just give me another option there over Gino in that moment.
5: This team has had struggles throughout the first half with runners in scoring position all year, making contact in crucial moments, and yet I watch, and I think the series against the Brewers was eye-opening in many different ways. But the Brewers feel like a team, as we mentioned in hour one, that they have 6 or 7 guys that can choke up, put the ball in play when needed. I don't know if the Reds have maybe more than 3 of those players. Is that development? Is it coaching? Is it the players themselves? Is it the talent that they're acquiring? What goes

0: that has so much power. And the Reds, like, I truly do believe in their clubhouse and their leadership and their chemistry and all that. But, you know, their best hitter isn't their 10-year veteran team captain. Like, they just don't have that kind of guy. Mm-hmm. So it's everyone individually trying to figure out who they are without necessarily one North Star that everyone can look to.
1: Why haven't the Reds, I know he was just placed on the injured list earlier today, Matt McClain. Why are the Reds so hesitant to send him to a different level, whether that be AAA, AA, Arizona, whatever it is, to try to figure out what's wrong offensively with him?
0: It's pretty simple. You know, roll your eyes at it. They're trying to win, and McClain's one of their 26 best players. Now, the problem is that McClain hasn't nearly been good enough, and we all know that. But, like, right, sure, like, call up Hector Rodriguez. Well, Hector would take away playing time from Steer or Blade, not McClain. Like, I'm looking at the AAA lineup right now. Like, are you really a better team with Michael Chavis or Garrett Hampson on this roster as opposed to Matt McClain? No. And also, you needed Matt McClain as your backup center fielder. Now I wonder what they do without McClain available as their backup center fielder. But as poor as the production has been, one, they still believe in him, and I'm still holding on as well personally when I look at Matt. And we can talk about why if you care. Maybe I'm just being stubborn. Maybe I am stubborn, but I'm sticking with it. And he's just one of their 26 best guys. And that's the problem when you see Will Benson as a guy who probably should be playing over TJ Friedl right now. Yeah. Mm-hmm. Instead got DFA'd and cleared waivers. Like, what does that say about the 26 guys you've got on the roster?
2: Yeah. Let's talk about pitching for a few moments. Chase Burns, his start against Mizorowski and then his last start against the Philadelphia Phillies. They're 14-4, we know, in games that he has started this year. But just talk about the growth that you've seen from Chase Burns in a game against Philly where he clearly didn't have his A stuff and yet battled, got through five innings, still gave the team a chance to win. How impressed are you the more you get to see of Chase Burns? Just about his, we know his stuff is there, but just his mental makeup as well.
0: It's funny because, like, he didn't have his A stuff. He was the first one to say that. But, like, you look back, I think there was, like, an at-bat early against Schwarber. Like, there are a couple I'm remembering glimpses of here and there. Like, there were moments in that game where he looked like the best pitcher in baseball. Now, they were just at-bats as opposed to innings or the entirety of the game. But that goes to show you he can still find it. He can still get there. And he's won in such a variety of ways. My favorite start he made this year was against the Yankees. Like, they were the vaunted bad matchup. Mm-hmm. Because they were stacked with lefties when he faced them in June, and they don't chase as much as any team in the league. So he had to throw his changeup, and he wasn't going to get that typical swing and miss. He just grinded through, pulled through, and came out with a win. He has games like that. You know, Phillies was more of, all right, let's just try to get the job done however we can. He's had games like both of his performances against the Mets where it's been like, oh, my God, how does anyone on the planet hit this dude? Yeah. Just sensational. Just I can't say enough about his season.
2: The other side, we saw Hunter Green in his first outing didn't go as planned. And he talked openly during his rehab starts about what and who he wanted to be. It didn't go well. And you wonder if you listen at all to the broadcast, was he not able to kind of get control of his emotions? He's missing his spots. How important does tonight become? I know it's only his second start of the season, but how much are you putting on what Hunter Green can do tonight?
0: Not that I give him a pass because they needed him last week when he made that season debut, but it was his first game after missing half a season. He was already ahead of schedule in his rehab. I feel like there was a moment defensively, maybe it was like a throw from Stevenson or something, if I'm thinking of the right game, that caught up to him in that game. Like, I think Hunter's going to be fine. I think Hunter's catching up, and that's just a part of what this process is going to be. Of course, you need him, and he knows he needs to stack those good results. But if you're ranking Reds problems, you know, the state of Hunter Green is very low on that list.
2: Lastly, on the pitching side for me, Nick Lodolo has been very good as of late. Brady Singer was awesome last night, and he's put some really good starts together over the last 2 months, more so than he did to start the year. The trade deadline conversation is going to start to lead things here. Brady Singer, even a Nick Lodolo, do you go as far as shopping a Nick Lodolo with where this team is? And you mentioned the farm system and how depleted it is. Are those guys you look to move?
0: Yeah. I've settled on my thesis for the

0: trade deadline, assuming they don't go on some 10-game winning streak here over the next 2 weeks, which I'm not foreseeing right now. The Reds need to do something big, or else I'll be worried about their ability to have a winning record in 2027. Mm. You're almost mortgaging 2027 in reverse if you don't, or ahead of schedule, if you don't do something bolder now. Because you look at next year's Reds, you've got Sal, Ellie, and Steer. The entire rest of your position player core is a question. You have massive needs at catcher and center field. You're going to have to remake your whole bullpen again with how many free agents you have there. Second base is a question. Third base is a question. You always need another bat. Like, they have so much to do, and they'll always have limited resources from a free agency perspective. So you just need more ammunition that they might not quite have right now. So you use this as an opportunity to get some of that. Now, probably the easiest way to do that would be trading Lodolo. But if you wanted to hold on to Lodolo for whatever reason, like, you could talk me into, instead of trading him, just trade like all 8 of your expiring contracts and kind of do like a Costco player where you just like buy in bulk and you just get a bunch of stuff and try to help yourself that way. Now, if you do that, that makes it much harder to just keep your head above water in 2026 and get through the season. I get that. And that's probably something they're going to consider strongly. Mm. But one way or another, it needs to be something pretty different.
1: Is there anything, like, one big thing that you feel like they would have to address at the deadline to fix all those things? Is, like, you said one big move, but, like, is there a specific thing, like, this position needs to be taken care of, or this type of prospect, or is there anything specifically you can point to that they would have to get out of the trade deadline?
0: You know, if you look at it like that, then you're probably not going to be getting the best returns. Okay. Stick to the player archetypes that they follow, and, like, you know, they like their athletic up the middle, hit over power, starting pitching profiles, etc. Like, if you go into the trade deadline saying, we need to find our catcher for 2027, like, you're probably not going to maximize the value you get. So do the best you can. And then, you know, you don't use the trade deadline to fill needs. You use it to accumulate talent. And then in the offseason, when you're really putting the final touches on the roster, that's where maybe you have a surplus in a certain area that you could trade for that need in that more specific window. Maybe there is just a random free agent who pops up for $5 million that you would get at this position as opposed to that position. You see how it plays out then at the end of the story.
2: Sal Stewart, we've talked some negatives. Sal Stewart is a positive. He's a bright spot right now for this organization. And there was a stretch there in the middle of the first half where it's like, all right, have teams figured him out? He has pushed through that. Statistically, he's put together a season. I think from a rookie standpoint, you'd be happy if this was after game 162. He's still got a lot more opportunities. He's breaking franchise records. He's leading the team. He's leading all rookies in so many different categories. What's been the most impressive part of watching the Sal Stewart progression for you?
0: My favorite part of this story is that, like, I remember the first time I talked to him in 2023 in spring training, and he was talking about, he was basically introducing the chip on his shoulder that we all know now. And he was talking about falling in the draft. And he talked about all these people judged me and said I'd be this kind of fringy first baseman who, you know, could he play third? Probably not. He was going to be more of your classic first base role player type. And he, like, refused that. He was like, no, I'm going to outwork that. That's not me. And for a couple of years later now, for him to be an all-star specifically because of his ability to play third base, like, the first base pool in the all-star game was stacked. Like, you know, like, Bryce Harper ended up just being a legend pick. For Sal to make the all-star at third and to, I would assume, play the game at third. Yeah. That's my favorite part of the story, how hard he's worked to make sure he could play that position.
2: Major League Baseball's draft is happening tomorrow. I believe it's the 18th pick that the Reds possess. How deep do you dive into prospects, knowing what we just talked about? The farm system is depleted in many different areas. Where do you look as far as the draft if you're the Reds?
0: I got really into it, like, really into it in 2024, the Chase Burns draft. I got pretty into it last year. This year, just with where they're picking, frankly, it's tougher, especially when you look at how high school full this class is, just tougher to pick up information and evaluations on these guys. I read, you know, I spent the morning just reading and familiarizing myself with these prospects. Like I was saying earlier, they have a type. It's no secret. It's these up the middle athlete, hit over power, premium position, and then starting pitching profiles specifically look for athleticism plus, like, a real secondary option as opposed to just a pure fastball pitcher. When you look at these pitcher types, like I tweeted out some names this morning, but I really don't know much about these guys aside from what I was reading and then kind of seeing names pop out as I was going through them. But I bet in a few days or next week when you ask me about who they drafted, yeah, I'll say, you know, see, like I told you, it'd be one of the athletic up the middle or a starting pitching profile. That's what they do.
1: Why should they stick to that type?
0: Well, I hate to tell you this, but it's kind of worked. Compare what the Reds have done in the first round to what the Brewers have done. The Brewers have been a terrible first-round drafting team over the last several years. Then they've had to go out and use all these trades just to build their roster. You know, the Reds, it's like what people always say, and I wish I had these names in front of me right now. What people always say is, oh, well, the Reds just drafted these high-end pitchers. I have these names right here. You know, Green was a top 10 pick, whatever, top two pick. I went through and I said, all right, who's the pitcher drafted after the core of the Reds rotation? All right, so you have Green, Lodolo, Burns, Abbott, and Lauder. That's a good rotation. We like that. We all are. If they had just taken the next pitcher, like the guy drafted next, the rotation would be Mackenzie Gore, kind of hurt, had an all-star season but has never put together. Alek Manoah, not in the big leagues. Brendan Beck, I've never heard of him. Chase Dolander, he's in the bullpen. Hagen Smith, not in the big leagues, and some injury concerns have really popped up. So, like, think of the Reds rotation that you like on paper, and then look at those five names, and that's the reason that the Brewers just hired the Reds head of pitching development to run their whole player development system. Stewart was a massive success story. Collier was a pick that made a lot of sense at the time. Like, you believe in the reasons why they took McClain. We'll be talking about Nick Kroll. I know you guys have been talking about Nick. Like, this is the Nick Kroll way. And I think that's important to keep in mind, like even more than this move or that move or whatever, it's this specific archetype of player. So that's a really great question you asked, Austin, because that's kind of the most important question to ask. Like, have they been right prioritizing these types of players? I think in the draft, yes. I think offensively, necessarily, they haven't done a good enough job developing some of these guys and coaching them up through the big league level. That was a part of why they ripped up their whole hitting plan at the end of the 2024 season. And of course, over the last 2 years, they haven't had enough payoff there. But still, I know Nick's very unpopular. With the first round, they have been right.
1: I don't disagree about the pitching. I think the pitching has been the strength of this team and the organization for the most part for the last few years. I just have a hard time believing that that plan is going to work when we really haven't seen it at the big league level get up here and produce very much.
2: Equate to wins.
1: In terms of like the position.
0: Oh, you're right.
1: And moving right. guys around and just help their athletic so they can play these different positions, blah, blah, blah. I have a hard time, and I think the fans have a hard time believing that plan is going to continue to work. And I would wonder, and I don't know if we know this or if we're going to find out based off the draft and how it goes, like if they're having any second thoughts about this plan working, because say what you want, and obviously the Brewers have gone about player development a little bit differently, player acquisition differently, as you wrote about with the different trades. They have a lot more W's in that column than the Reds have over the last few years. And at the end of the day, to me and to a lot of fans, that's all that matters. And on top of that, the bigger issue is the development at the lower levels up through the system doesn't seem to be working either. So I just have doubts at basically every level of the organization, as you know.
0: When I look at why this team is underperforming so badly, I look at operating with what feels like a hard cap in terms of how the Reds spend. Then you look at the Hayes, you look at the Trevino, you look at the Candelario deals that really hamstring this team. You look at the lack of creative trade that found a gem out of nowhere. You look at the lack of overall depth, which I think you point to international scouting as a big part of that. But that's gotten better. That kind of takes a decade to improve. And then the other thing with the 2026 Reds really probably definitely falls more into the coaching development bucket, which of course Kroll oversees. It's all the same pool. He's in charge of all this, all the blame. Not he's, you know what I'm trying to say.
1: You're not helping the Kroll argument, at least as far as I'm concerned.
0: But you look at the pocket of Benson, Hines, Cess, to this point Marte, like all these projects that haven't given the Reds enough.
2: Yep.
0: Now I like what they did in 2024 when they kind of ripped up and redid their whole hitting philosophy. But now that's not paying off yet. So now you're kind of stuck.
2: Last thing I have, and I've just been asked this question a lot, especially this last week. We've talked about pitching development. We've talked about the bullpen, the rotation, talk about the draft and maybe highlighting another pitcher. The director of pitching for this club, mm-hmm. the pitching coach, on June 5th, we learned that Derek Johnson was taking a leave of absence. And I don't speculate into why, because you hope that everything's okay with him. We've not received any type of update. And in his stead, these are serious decisions. I mean, the Major League Baseball draft, if the Reds are targeting a pitcher, you want the input of your director of pitching. How has that all shaken out? And do we get any other updates yet?
0: There will be no update. I don't know if there's a timeline for any of this. Right now, they're just so I can tell you how they're operating now.
2: Sure.
0: Let me say this one more thing about DJ. Like, I'm not expecting him back soon.
2: Okay.
0: I guess would be fair to say. Fascinating question. Matt Tracy and Oscar Marin, the assistant pitching coach and the bullpen coach, have kind of been tag teaming this, co-teaching this, whatever you want to say. Matt has been a bit more with the starters, but Oscar's been with the starters as well. Oscar has definitely been leading the charge with a lot of the bullpen stuff. And then when they had their big developmental meetings a few weeks ago, usually DJ would be running the pitching stuff. Matt and Oscar were there as voices, I think that, and they have minor league pitching coordinators as well, who were former coaches in the system. But I think that guys like Brad, Nick, the front office, the farm director, have bigger voices from a pitching development perspective and philosophy perspective with DJ out. It's an important thing going on, mm-hmm. you know, with how well the pitching development system has worked. How does that look without DJ and what's going on are two critical questions that I don't have anything to kind of say on the show right now, but I can tell you that all of this and what they were going to do was very much discussed when the front office got together at those player development meetings.
1: So basically, just to clarify, like Metter and Kroll and some of those guys are more of hands-on on the director of pitching side, and the coaches are more hands-on on like the pitching coach side of like his responsibilities.
0: Yeah, like, you know, Matt Tracy, as far as I know, isn't sitting at home right now writing a Reds pitching manifesto like DJ did. Like, it's been a pick up the slack type thing. And I think Matt and Oscar, who I like, they've got a lot on their plate right now. The pitching coach isn't here, and you have two coaches now instead of three. Your game planning coordinator is also now doing some assistant pitching coach stuff. That'll be Kyle Arnsberg. Like, those guys have a lot going on.
2: Yeah.
0: So I think organizationally, there are specific people in the room who have taken up organizationally a lot of that flag carrying right now.
2: It is it's a massive time of the year. All-Star break is happening in just a few days. NFL is right around the corner. So how can folks follow along with everything you got going on, Charlie?
0: Charlie Shockboard on Substack and on Fox 19.
2: Be ready. We're going to dive into Bengals next Friday. All-Star break, a lot of stuff happening. Enjoy your All-Star break.
0: And thanks, man.
2: We'll talk some Bengals and maybe, get set for camp next
1: maybe
2: week.
1: Maybe Charlie will do some fishing over his All-Star break. We'll
2: go
1: see.
2: Do some fishing, Charlie. Let me know if you need anything.
0: See you guys.
2: See you, Charlie. That's Charlie Goldsmith. This is Cincy 360. Your talkbacks come next on ESPN 1530, Cincinnati Sports Station.
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1: And you can basically get anything and everything from the iHeartRadio app, including any podcast you may have missed, interviews you may have missed. Yeah. Everything goes up there in podcast form. It's also the place that you leave a talkback. And if you haven't been able to notice, I'm trying to stall a little bit because it's taking forever to...
0: Yeah, we've had a couple technical difficulties behind the scenes this week that have happened here.
1: Talkback page.
0: There's been some stressful times around iHeart this week.
1: It has, yes.
0: Things that fires that get put out before the listener even has any idea what's been going on.
1: The goal is that people don't notice. Mm. Sometimes they do because they are unavoidable. It's being just very slow, but I want to make sure we do this correctly. I think we're making some progress
0: here. Right.
1: Internet's been slow. I'm going to blame like a solar flare or something.
0: Okay.
1: You know what I mean?
0: Yeah.
1: You know, solar flare's middle name is Rick.
0: Sure.
1: That's a wrestling joke.
0: I'm proud of you for that.
1: Yeah. He's the guy who says, woo, right?
0: That's right.
1: Yep, see?
0: Got a daughter, Charlotte Flair. She wrestles as well.
1: Okay, I think this is going to work.
0: Okay.
1: You might just have to be really patient today.
2: Start, bench, cut.
1: Okay.
2: A painful jellyfish sting to the left buttock, like the one Joe Dannemann got in Hilton Head. Number two, explosive diarrhea.
0: Oh.
2: Because you ate food or drank water contaminated with feces. Mm. Number three, accidentally stapling your scrotum to the flesh of your inner thigh because you mishandled a staple gun typically used for upholstery.
0: Like, start typically which one you would be able to deal with the most. I would deal with the jellyfish.
1: Yeah, I'll start the jellyfish.
0: I'd bench the whatever the diarrhea thing is going on, and I would probably cut the staple.
1: Yeah, I think that's kind of that's an easy one there for me. Yeah.
3: Happy Friday, guys.
0: Happy Friday.
1: Hello.
3: Hey, Austin, I've never met you, but I've seen your profile picture before, and I'm going to put you in the category of big sexy. And I'll tell you another reason, because you're an intelligent man, and that counts for a lot more than looks, okay?
0: Wow.
3: Don't sell yourself short, big guy. Have a great weekend.
0: Okay.
1: We were talking with Scott Sloan this morning, and every time I see Scott, he says, "What's up, big sexy?" And he was saying that all the women call me big sexy.
0: Yes.
1: I said, "No women call me that. You're actually the only person on the planet that calls me that."
0: Well, you just got another.
1: And let's make it two.
0: Another is added to the list.
3: Happy Friday.
0: Come on.
4: Hey, DP 15. All of Fama. Otter?
0: Otter?
4: TP the gerbil. The gerbil sabotaged Aki. Sabotaged Aki several times now.
0: This happened?
1: No, I don't remember that.
4: Tired of that gerbil. Ude, baby. Go Bearcat.
1: I don't remember
0: a sabotage. We heard from Rocky earlier this week, which was big because we hadn't heard from him in a while.
1: I don't think I sabotaged him at any point. Number one, I don't sabotage. I protect the radio station and try to do my best to protect the show as well. So there's no such thing as sabotaging. But if maybe I missed one of yours, I apologize. There, Rock.
5: Tony Austin's Johnny from out here.
0: What's up, Johnny?
1: Uh-oh.
0: Oh, boy.
1: See, now I think we've lost the connection.
0: This is what we were worried about.
1: See if this
0: works. This something we blame on Johnny?
1: I would be fine. I mean, he is the president.
0: Is he?
5: Tony Austin's Johnny from out here.
0: Oh, boy.
1: Maybe he personally just has a faulty...
0: Yeah, maybe that was his own talk back he messed
1: up. Now, I can read it. Mm. I do have the...
0: What do you say?
1: It says...
0: Tony, like he does.
1: Tony Austin, Johnny from out healthy here. That's when that kind of sounded like my jaw-jotted friends. I'm in the car right now driving to Murfreesboro, Tennessee because it's my bachelor party this weekend.
0: Wow.
1: Whoa, John. And for all those, you know, the functional alcoholic that is Johnny from Mount Healthy, a bachelor party is kind of the most drunk day of your life for the most part. So thoughts, I guess, prayers, and well wishes. Let's see if I'm alive on Monday to leave a talk back.
0: Well, good luck and congratulations, Johnny.
1: Yes. Best of luck to you there, that's great. John. And I just don't know if we're going to be able to get through the rest of these. See if this one works.
6: When it comes to the frustration for the Reds, where do you rank on a scale of like one to...
1: I'm at Tony. That's actually just the sound Tony made when he accidentally touched a fish last night.
5: I also.
0: Oh man, Johnny.
1: Okay, I think this might just be a Johnny issue.
0: Yeah, this is just a Johnny thing.
1: He said, I would also like to hear y'all's thoughts on how much booze I have currently in the back of my car, bringing all the booze for my lovely friends. You shouldn't be doing that. It's your bachelor party. There's going to be a total of 6 people, including myself. How many handles of liquor do you think I have back there, and how many cases of seltzer and beer do you think I have back there? Would love to hear, after all these years, what you all think. I'm going to say...
0: He's got 6 handles, one per person.
1: Yes.
0: And... 2 cases per person. 12 cases and 6 handles.
1: Yeah, and if it's going to be multiple days down there in Tennessee.
0: Yep, dumping them.
1: Yeah.
0: Dumping them.
1: Okay.
5: Fisherman.
0: Well, what was that? What did you say?
5: Fisherman.
1: I'm going to have to read these today, see if this one works.
5: Fisherman.
1: No.
5: And Pike?
1: Oh.
5: Big Sexy? I'm officially out on this Reds Kool-Aid.
0: Okay.
5: Dumped it out. Down the drain. It's over.
0: Listen, welcome to the good side. Mm. It took me a while to get here as well. But we welcome you with open arms.
7: If we continue to have organizational failure after organizational failure... Why don't you guys request to have an interview with Phil Castellini? Bring him on your show. Ask him why he continues to employ Nick Kroll. I'd be just as interested as everyone else that has listened to you guys for years to finally get an answer. You know, the fans aren't helping when they still put 30,000 a night in the seats.
1: Mm. How many interviews have you heard Phil Castellini do since this moment?
8: Well, where are you going to go?
1: Not very many.
9: So the Mets picked up David Stern.
1: Okay, all right.
0: The Mets picked up somebody.
1: David Stearns.
9: General manager from the Brewers. And
1: okay.
9: Hmm. Now, my wife and other Mets fans seem to hate David Stern's guts after he dismantled the team and got no results out of it.
1: Okay.
0: Sorry to hear that.
1: He's not done. See if it'll continue. he goes on to say, the Brewers, meanwhile, have remained stable, so I think it just kind of illustrates the point. Need to be good at an organizational level, which seems like something you guys have been talking about. I also think it's tough if you're David Stearns to go from a small market team that operates on that type of a budget and then go to a team that, you know, has...
0: Yeah, that I mean, that's not the easiest thing to do.
1: 1,000 times more spending power.
0: Right.
1: So maybe that's part of it. We're going to see if any of these work.
0: Say, this is a Friday of
10: talk. Okay, Tony Austin, balling in easy here. Tony... Mm. We'll get you a fishing lesson, pal. That's no problem.
0: Don't
10: we'll teach you how to handle the fish, bait the hook.
1: Yeah, buddy.
10: Do the whole thing. I don't know if you know this. A mere mortal, noted mere mortal, Red Wine, he's a professional fisherman.
1: Oh.
10: 2-time qualifier for the Bassmaster Classic, the Super Bowl of fishing.
1: That's big time.
10: And balling ain't easy, not to toot my own horn. I'm a pretty good catfish angler, okay? I troll around these rivers around here.
1: Come on.
10: Catch a couple catfish. Come on.
1: Did you see Ballin tweet a picture at you?
0: I did. Yeah. I also saw Ballin get bodied last night at the Reds game by someone that I think went a step further than he did with his Reds get up.
1: That guy was playing right field.
0: He was playing right field with Bryce Harper.
1: yeah, I mean, I'm sure that Red Wine is a good angler. He's no Kevin Van Dam, I can tell you that much.
11: Hey, fellas, happy Friday. It's DJ from
12: Elmwood.
8: Speaking about the summer league, did you guys know that Darren Peterson, number 2 overall pick to the Utah Jazz, that his dad grew up in Cincinnati and went to West High, home of the Mustangs. His dad went on to play at Akron and score 1,100 points for his collegiate career. So I didn't know Darren Peterson had Cincinnati ties, but pretty cool, guys. Have a great weekend. Take care.
0: Learn something new every day.
1: How about that? I also did not know that.
0: Number 2 pick overall, Darren Peterson.
1: DP.
11: Happy Friday, everybody.
0: What up, Kev?
11: Listen to your food palate over the years, and then now hearing about your issues with fishing and bait.
0: These are fish issues?
11: You have some serious texture issues, my friend. I'm not saying there's anything wrong with that. I know plenty of people that has an issue with texture. But just pointing out the obvious. That said, have a great weekend, everybody. Take care of yourself and each other. True day.
0: Thank you.
1: I think that is
0: maybe I do have a texture.
1: I think that's a great observation by Kevin. I think there's something to that.
12: As an avid member of the
1: Oh man.
0: I really wish this one would come through.
1: As an avid member of the fishing delegation, let me extend an olive branch to you, Tony. You're obviously going to catch some flack no matter what when it comes to the holding apparatus, but when it comes to the bait, you can use hot dogs. I believe your ability to touch and handle a hot dog. Moreover, a night crawler saves you one lane of embarrassment, but they work just as well, all right, if not better than night crawlers if in some situations.
0: Okay, so now hot dogs I can do.
1: Yeah, I've done the hot dogs before. I used to put crickets on there.
0: Crickets? Yeah. Nope. I ain't touching them either.
1: Crickets. Back in the day.
0: Okay.
13: Good afternoon, gentlemen.
0: I can do that. Good afternoon.
1: Yeah. I think we might be hosed here.
0: I was just going to see how many you would just continue to read.
1: I'm trying my best here. Yeah. I don't know if this... Yeah, none of them are really working.
0: We're going to call it.
14: Hey, Tony. Hey, Big...
0: Man.
1: We can't get Dexy. Past... Oh.
14: I love your guys' Friday shows. They're awesome. Looking forward to watching Hunter Green pitch. And shout out to Cows for the upcoming Burger Week.
0: Cows? Okay. Yeah,
1: you know how burgers are made.
0: Okay.
1: Uh-oh.
11: Pre-recorded from the Talkback News Desk. This just in. Tony Pike will not touch live bait. Now back to you, live in the studio, Austin.
1: Thank you, Kevin. Kevin out in the field for us.
0: Thank you, Kevin.
15: Hello, this is former President Ronald Reagan. Well, as the old saying goes, give a man a fish, feed him for a day. Teach a man to fish, be sure to give him some gloves, too.
0: Well done, DJ Mr. Here. President. I'll take it.
1: Tony, I get in the car and hear you talking about wearing gloves to go fishing, not to bait the hook. They're afraid to take the fish off the hook. I almost drove off the road. Tony, what are we doing? It's like you're starting a whole new generation, so I blame Big Steve if he allowed this to happen. Come on, man.
0: That's on Big Steve, then.
1: Hey, Tony. Hey, Big Sexy. I love your guys' Friday shows. They're awesome. Looking forward to watching Hunter Green pitch, and shout out to the Cows. Oh, we just heard that one. I can't get these straight, man. The nothing is working.
0: Shout out to the Cows,
1: man.
0: See,
1: we'll try one more, see if
0: shout
1: this
0: out
1: works.
0: To the Cows.
16: Tony and Audie, or should I say?
1: It's not going to work. That was Peg Leg Pete.
0: Oh, we hadn't heard from Peg Leg in a while, too.
16: Tony and Big Sexy. It's Big Leg Pete calling you. Sexy, I mean, Audie, I heard you talking to Scott Sloan this morning. I didn't know you had the nickname of Big Sexy.
1: Me neither.
16: You know, back in the day, that was my nickname when I wore a polyester suit and was dancing on the dance floor, hanging with me wingman, Sig Dennison.
1: Okay. All right. I think we're done.
0: Listen, you gave it hell. You gave it hell today. Just,
1: there's some sort of a connection issue.
0: I get it.
1: That is just not allowing these to work properly.
0: I get it.
1: And I apologize for that because obviously Friday talkbacks are normally a different beast.
0: Yep.
1: And
0: probably spared me a little bit, though. I bet there was a lot of fishing talkbacks coming in. So I'm good to take a break now, and we'll come back and wrap up hour number 2.
1: Yeah.
0: Tommy G starts hour 3. This all happens. When is it going to happen?
1: Well, first of all, it's on ESPN 1530.
0: Sure.
1: For one. And then in hour number three, Tommy will join us in about 15 minutes.
0: Who else?
1: And Bob Mangine. There we go. As well. Bobby Basketball.
0: This is all going to be happening on ESPN 1530, Cincinnati Sports Station.
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0: 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You know what I like most about this release from the Reds, Austin?
1: What's that?
0: Is that when they list Matt McClain, they now list him as infielder slash outfielder.
1: Beast.
0: Matt McClain.
1: Yeah, he can do it all, man. Except
0: 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Seeing if we can get one more phone call squeezed in here before we get to Tommy G. Let's see what's going on with Phil. Phil, what's up?
2: Tony, Austin, allow me to channel my inner Lewis Black for a second with the supposed Cincinnati baseball savants who are apoplectic that Eugenio Suarez didn't lay down a bunt for the first time in 11 years last night. These are the same people who would have been apoplectic if he did try to lay down a bunt and bunt it into a double play, which is probably the outcome that would have happened. And here's the thing. Like, yeah, you're frustrated, but you're not frustrated at Eugenio Suarez. You're not frustrated at Tino Martinez, who's being asked to make pasta with the Play-Doh set. You're frustrated at Nick Kroll. Mm-hmm. And how did we get Nick Kroll? Because the Reds are where the Bengals were about 30 years ago, which is they know what they're doing, and you just need to trust them and just come down to buy tickets. And LA needs to channel his inner Joe Burrow and go to Phil and go, hey, look, like Cincinnati, like y'all, but I didn't come here for this. Some changes need to be made, or, 2027, we'll see. 2028, we'll see. They obviously are not going. They're not concerned about whether the fans come to the game or not. We already know that. Where else are you going to go? It's going to take their star players going, hey, if you want us to stick around, you're going to have to do better. Because I have to tell you, nothing makes me want to drive to KFC and get two sides of mashed potatoes so I have two sporks to gouge out both my eyes than thinking of Nick Kroll running another rebuild. Thanks, guys.
0: Thank you, Phil.
1: Thank you.
0: Appreciate it.
1: It kind of sounded like Phil Castellini.
0: Might
1: have been him.
0: One of the interesting things that Charlie said is when he drew the comparison with the Brewers and Christian Yelich, and like Yelich's ability to say, hey, I'll do whatever it takes. You need me to lay down a bunt. You need me to hit one opposite. You need me to give myself up here. And that's kind of adopted throughout the clubhouse. Reds don't have that clearly is I think a good point there.
1: Well, number one, they just don't really have any veteran leadership. And the guys that they do, Trevino and Nathaniel Lowe, those guys aren't everyday players.
0: Yeah.
1: I think Sal Stewart could eventually become that guy.
0: Right.
1: But yeah, they don't really have that.
0: But as a rookie, you'd rather be a veteran.
1: I guess Suarez is supposed to be that guy, but he's never been that guy.
0: Right. Hour three is next. Tom Gallardo gets us started. The voice of FC Cincinnati. We'll talk to Tommy G next on ESPN 1530 Cincinnati Sports Station.
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0: Welcome back. Hour three rolling along. Thanks to Rolling Homes, ESPN 1530, Cincinnati Sports Station. The club is back. FC Cincinnati and Burnley are going to be squaring off a little bit later here at TQL Stadium. Burnley, you want to talk about enjoying the sights. They've been practicing down there at Paycor. I think they went to a Reds game. There's a lot going on here. So to talk that and a little World Cup and who knows what else, our good friend, the voice of FC Cincinnati, Tom Gallardo, joins us right now. Tommy, what's going on?
14: Tony, happy Friday. It is 2 o'clock. Here we are. We're almost back with FC Cincinnati in the regular season. But tonight, they're back at TQL Stadium, so I'm excited about that. And guys, I'm just fired up to see you. There's no better way to send us into happy hour on the weekend than to spend our usual 15, 20 minutes together here in this 2 o'clock hour, is there? I mean, this is what it's about, fellas.
0: I love it. Now, the question of the day, Austin has attacked a little bit of my character early on this afternoon.
14: About my
0: fishing habits.
1: He deserves it.
0: And my fishing habits are very cut and dry. I don't touch the worm. I don't touch the fish. I'll wear gloves.
14: Sounds like my fishing habits.
0: Thank you.
1: Oh, thank you.
14: I mean, I don't fish very much, but I'm not down. That's not me. I mean, and it's fine if that's you, Austin. Good for you, actually. I wish it was.
0: Do you think less of Tommy now?
14: It's just not how I fish, if at all.
1: But like you don't. If you're not wearing gloves, you didn't buy an apparatus to help remove the hook from the fish's mouth. You're not.
14: No, I'll have somebody else do it.
1: Yeah, but you'll pull out a night crawler and put it on the hook. You'll bait the hook, surely.
14: I mean, I guess probably I could do that, but like I'm not taking the fish off.
0: There you go. If you had someone hey Tommy, I'll put this on the hook for you, you would take that.
14: Like Austin, if you were like, hey, you want to go fishing, I'd be like, sure, but like. You're kind of leading the charge. You're the captain here.
1: I'm not afraid to lead from the front. Like I'm not afraid to step up and get uncomfortable. I'm comfortable
14: plenty of
1: being
14: other ways
1: uncomfortable.
14: I'll do that.
1: I want
14: it's
1: others
14: not on the fishing charter or on the fishing boat or any of that. or out in the creek.
0: That's not
14: where I'm at. If you polled 100 people, is Tommy an outdoorsman? I think it might be unanimous.
1: This isn't being an outdoorsman.
14: I mean,
1: this is just
14: being a fisherman elevates your level of outdoorsman.
1: This is being a man and a father and doing all the things that, you know, teaching your
0: My son
1: kids,
0: caught seven fish last night. He had a great time.
1: Stuff.
14: my boys have two uncles who love to take them to fish. They're very good at it. They love that stuff. Yeah. So when they want to go fishing, you go see Uncle Mike, you go see Uncle Kenny, and one of them is going to help you. They don't ask me to take them fishing. They know better.
0: I love it. This is what I needed here. I appreciate you, Tommy.
14: I got your back, Tom. Passmaster. Look at your name. The people who are watching online are down looking.
1: Earlier, he changed.
14: All the jokes. I love it.
1: Earlier, he changed his name to Northern Pike, and now it says Tony did this himself. By the way, it says Bassmaster.
14: Okay,
1: Pike.
14: So, I love it.
0: I have to ask.
1: Please, let's talk about soccer.
0: How does this? I want to get to the World Cup in just a moment, but this match this match with Burnley. What are things, knowing that this break is coming to an end here soon, and that the regular season, how important this second half, especially the start of the second half, is going to be? How do you approach, or how do you think this club approaches this match tonight?
14: Yeah, look, it's 12 days till Vancouver comes in. Vancouver's having a good season. Vancouver, of course, played in the MLS Cup final last year and fell to Inter Miami. So they're a very good side who will be here for that return to league play on July 22nd at TQL Stadium. Then you turn around and you get the Columbus Crew. So it's bang, bang, back to back with two really big games. And I think that Pat Noonan will look at it as a very important exercise for his team. They then have a closed door scrimmage on Wednesday, which will set them up. That's against, I believe, Olympia. And then that sets them up for like a regular match week, right? Day or two off. You come back in and you start to build towards that Wednesday, July 22nd. So I think it's an important step. They scrimmaged last week. There weren't a lot of details about, you know, how that went as they split the team up into two sides. But I think it's kind of see where guys are at. And Pat Noonan talked this week about, you know, he addressed a lot of areas that he thought maybe the team could be better in. So I'm excited to see kind of what the lineup looks like. You know, he acknowledged yesterday Miles Robinson not back yet. Nobody expected him back yet. That's completely usual and what everybody expected after the World Cup run for the U.S. men's national team. You know, the rest of the guys aren't reporting back right away either, and they get some time to recover. You know, I would imagine, and I don't know, and I haven't talked to anybody, but that I wouldn't be shocked if Miles is back into that mix for that July 22nd match. You know, considering he probably wants to be and only played one game, you know, while he was away with the Stars and Stripes. But no, I think it's a great exercise to get people in. I wouldn't be shocked if it's kind of the situation where you're splitting the roster between two halves or maybe 60 minutes and 30 minutes, you know, to get a lot of different guys minutes out on the pitch against a team that's coming from England that's doing the same thing, right? They're here for, what, three matches in the United States, and they're trying to build towards their regular season in the second tier in England.
0: How much do you kind of enjoy or your viewership tonight is obviously different than normally being on the call. How different is this for you to kind of just go as a fan, perhaps?
14: Yeah, it's going to be way different. I mean, I think I've sat in the stands at TQL Stadium maybe six or seven times. It's, you know, and it's always been the national team, men's or women's national team. I go and watch them when they have qualifiers or they have friendlies. And one time, I believe it was, I'm trying to think, 22, FC Cincinnati played the Pittsburgh Riverhounds very early in the U.S. Open Cup. It's probably the last time they were in the Open Cup. And we didn't broadcast that match. So I actually sat with Kevin, and Alex was our sideline reporter at the time. The three of us just sat down near the bench so we could kind of listen in, and there was a small crowd, and that was good. But I've never really sat in the stands for FC Cincinnati match in all 11 years. So this will be a very different experience. I get to sit with the kids, which is always great. You know, they always you know, are with their mother and chasing her around the stadium. So she's going to stay home and kind of laugh tonight while I get the full match experience with the kids. But no, it'll be great. I'm just excited to see the guys, you know, back out there as they build towards resuming. It's been strange. Like, I've loved the World Cup, and it's been incredible to watch all these matches and be emotionally involved. But, you know, it certainly is weird to have this long of a stretch in the middle of your season without any games or really any action for the team.
1: We've gotten the cold shoulder from Burnley owner J.J. Watt and former Texan defensive tackle or defensive end. Have you conversed, talked to in any way, shape, or form with J.J. Watt?
14: I mean, do you think maybe is he here yet? Have we confirmed if he's in town? Maybe he's tuning in and he'll call on the hotline here.
0: Sure. 513-749-1530.
14: all of like 50 minutes left for him to be a participant here in a program. Maybe you come in and talk about his experience next week, but I have not seen him. Certainly will keep an eye out for him tonight, but I know he was trying to encourage people to come down. He had a lot of

0: match, and maybe you nick a goal, and then you can be strong defensively, and you find a way to win. We've talked about that with FC Cincinnati before. I've talked to Pat Noonan about that on games. You know, he's like, tell me, we weren't very good tonight, but we found a way to get a win. And Belgium, I think we talked about this last Thursday, you know, before the holiday when we talked, like, they really hadn't had a great World Cup. They got it together at the end of the match against Senegal, and obviously got the momentum. They got a penalty kick to avoid a penalty kick shootout, which is what everybody thought that match was going to after they came back to tie it 2-2. You know, and then they had that momentum. And then they had a little bit of a chip on their shoulder, and I believe that. You know, you can argue, was that whole situation a distraction for the U.S.? And it probably in some level it was. No matter how much you try to insulate the guys, no matter how much you tell them to block out the noise, like, you know, what are you doing? Like, when you're in the hotel, it's not like, you know, their phones are completely off and their friends aren't texting them and, you know, their parents. I mean, my mom's texting me about it. So I'm sure guys on the team have their mom texting them about it, right? So, like, you can't ignore it altogether. So was it a distraction on some level? Sure. Is that the reason they lost? I don't know. I don't think so. But do I believe that Belgium had a chip on their shoulder? Absolutely. Look at the way they celebrated it. Look at the way they played. And they came together at the right time. And so the U.S. put in their worst performance of the World Cup. At the same time, the Belgium put in their best. And you're not going to overcome that. Yeah. You know, if you're playing Uzbekistan, maybe, you know, or Iraq or a lower-level team, you know, Curacao, you could afford to have a bad day and maybe get away with it. You're not doing that against Belgium. And I just think it was such a disappointing way for it to end after the way the team had played through all four matches. And that's even a match when they rotated everybody. I thought they still played well in that game. So, disappointing end. And, you know, now there's work to do to continue to improve the squad, to continue to evaluate the talent that is available to the Stars and Stripes, and look at what it will be in 4 years and now qualify. Because when you finished in Qatar, there was no qualification. Mm-hmm. And, you know, Potts will tell you that didn't have any effect. They still played in other competitions, and that's great. But I think there's something to the qualification process because you're playing more meaningful games. Yeah. You're seeing minutes from your guys in games that matter. I mean, remember, let's go back, you know, to qualifying for Qatar in 2021, that November 21 match at TQL Stadium against Mexico. Like, that's electric. That's a World Cup quality match with an unbelievable atmosphere that tests those guys, and it gives the coach an idea of who is qualified to be part of the team. And the more of those you have, you know, you have a better idea. And I don't think that Potts got it wrong as far as the roster is concerned, but it gives those guys an edge too. So, now you got to qualify for 2030, and I think the U.S. certainly will. But that's part of the equation, and you're going to start evaluating everybody and seeing, you know, some of those guys are done as far as World Cups are concerned, and some are going to fight for their life, and some I think will surely be there in 2030. Yeah. So there's probably three different tiers, and you know, they're going to build, and we'll see what happens.
1: What do you make of the criticism surrounding Christian Pulisic?
0: You know, I think it's difficult, and, you know, Tony went through this, I think, on different levels, right, of how you get banged up in a match or a game and how you feel. I and many others, I think, thought he was going to have a really good game against Belgium. He did not. Mm-hmm. But there's nobody I would point to that would say, I mean, Malik Tillman scores a banger on a set piece. And, got your set piece guy right there. You know, like, that I think is safe. You know, so – But I don't think if you grade it out, whether you're on a coaching staff or you're an expert or whatever, one of these people who put grades on players' performances in it, that you would look at it and say anybody was fantastic up and down that roster. So Christian's in that category. You know, and then he asked out of the game. And I think a lot of people really went after him, you know, especially some of the pundits who played for the U.S. on the men's and the women's side over the years. And there's something to that, right? Like, I'll fight till my legs fall off. You know, and it comes out now that he has some microfractures, you know, there, and there'll be a bit of a recovery for him. So I think that Christian is a warrior probably more than we saw in that game. And but what now? Three matches? I think I saw the number. He's played in seven games in the World Cup over the last two, and three of them he's left injured. Mm-hmm. And that's tough. And that's tough for his legacy because he is a world class caliber player. Who's going to face a lot of criticism because his two World Cups feel disappointing.
2: How much do you look at him, and then you look at the other teams still playing? Their best players are shining. Mbappe, Messi, Haaland, Harry.

0: Harry Kane. You look at some of these teams and the makeups of these teams, they're being led by their best players.
1: Mm-hmm.
0: Captain America, I mean, you look at that and you look at the difference. My question then going forward, knowing what this quarterfinal round looked like and where USA was, how much of a gap do they need to make up? And can they make up that gap over the next 4 years, come 2030? They're competing in the next World Cup to get to the quarters or even the semis.
1: I think they can, because I truly believe that the team was playing well this year. And like I said, they picked a really bad day to have a bad day. And so I don't think the gap is 4-1 between Belgium and the United States. And that if the U.S. had played like we saw they were capable in some of their other games, you know, it's probably a competition. And does that mean the U.S. gets through? Not necessarily, but again, it's a competition and they have a chance. They didn't have a chance in that game, really. Yep. I mean, you tie the match and as fast as you could high-five all your buddies in the room, you know, Belgium had answered back. So I think certainly the frustration is there, you know, and I think there's a lot of really good young players, you know, a couple that just missed on this World Cup. And then some that weren't in consideration. You look at a guy like Kevin Sullivan, who's with the Philadelphia Union, but has already been purchased by Manchester City when he turns 18. Right. And I think that's the player that most people are really excited about to see where he'll be at in his, you know, progression, you know, as he goes over to England and trains and hopefully competes and plays in their system. You know, where will he be at in 4 years? I mean, he's a fantastic talent. Stadiums buzz when he comes in, whether that's in Philadelphia or whether he's at TQL Stadium playing against FC Cincinnati, you know, when he's out there. That's a guy that people should be really excited about. And there's a lot of others that are in that 16, 17, 18-year-old range that are going to be the young stars potentially in 4 years. So I don't think the gap is so far behind. I think that France has been, like, phenomenal. Like, you know, I think they're everybody's favorite at the moment and have looked really good. But they've had a couple scares too, right? Argentina's the defending champions, and they've had a few scares, mm-hmm. and maybe not the most difficult road, which my son reminds me of, but, like, that's the road. Like, you play the road in front of you. It doesn't matter, you know, what that looks like. And, you know, they're going to be in that conversation. I think Spain's looked awesome. We'll find out, you know, in about 45 minutes if they continue to look awesome and if they can knock down Belgium. And then, I mean, England, could this finally be the year? Like, there are some teams that are on a really high level that maybe the U.S. would have run into and found, you know, okay, we're not ready to be in the Final Four or in that final on July 19th, but I don't think the gap is so big as 4-1 against Belgium.
0: From just a sheer delivering standpoint, and you look at the names and who's competing for the Golden Boot and who's competing still for a championship, at every level it feels like this World Cup, outside of probably Belgium and the USA, it feels like these games are delivering and the biggest stars in the sport continue to deliver. And I think you feel that with the general buzz just around the sport that has been brought in by this World Cup. As a soccer fan and someone who works very close to the game, how fun has this been for you to follow along with?
1: Oh, man, it's been awesome. Like, just remarkable. It's kind of why all of us junkies have been going through withdrawal the last few days as this tournament's whittled down.
0: What do we do now?
1: What was the first day? Was that, and it was kind of unique, obviously, with the setup and more knockout stage games this year, you know, that there was not a full dark off day sooner. You know, Fox scheduled it that there was games all the way through until just this week, which is really awesome. And now you're like, well, yesterday there was
0: Wednesday.
1: One game
0: I didn't know what to do.
1: Yeah, that was the day. And you know, today there's only one game. Yesterday there's only one game. Guess what, folks? It's going to get a little thinner, you know, over the next week. But, it's been so much fun to watch and these people. And I hope that, you know, whether you're in Cincinnati or you're in Los Angeles or you're in Seattle or you're in Portland or Salt Lake or, you know, Chicago, that if you caught the bug over the last month or so with this World Cup, and I think that's watching any of the games. Like, I'm going to watch the Spain game here in a minute, right, against Belgium. And I'm going to watch the games tomorrow. And certainly the final will be must-see TV and the semifinals next week. Like, that is, you know, I hope that if you're in a market where there's games, and shoot, it doesn't have to be Major League Soccer. It could be, you know, MLS Next Pro, or it could be USL, or go see your favorite college team. Like, there's a lot of really good soccer to watch. So come to an FC Cincinnati match coming up. You know, League's Cup is coming up. It's an opportunity to get in, see a game. You know, that July 22nd match against Vancouver to welcome the guys back, you know, to a league game. And come out and watch the team if maybe you haven't done it and you've catched that bug, because there's a lot of great soccer. There's colleges. You know what I mean? You can go see the men and the women over at Xavier. You can see the women at UC. You know, you can go down to NKU, and there's soccer in a lot of places that you can watch. And FC Cincinnati has a two team that plays over at NKU. You know, second team, and it's free. You just walk in, bring your kids, have a snack. You know, like, there's so many great matches. So, you know, obviously I hope that TQL Stadium is full and we see the enthusiasm from it. But, man, it's been so much fun. And just, you know, we have a Spanish exchange student right now. And, like, you better believe he's fired up right now in 40 minutes to watch and has his kid on. And our boys will have their Spain kids on to root against Belgium. You know, like – It's the way that it catches everybody's attention is just awesome. And I mean, that's what makes it so special every 4 years.
0: Who's your pick to win it all?
1: Man, if you are picking against France, right? Like, just with the way they're playing and the way that Mbappe is performing. But I kind of like Norway as a dark horse. I think we had this conversation earlier. Like I told you, there's somebody who sneaks into that Final Four every year. And that Norway-England match is going to be very interesting. And if they win, like, don't count out Norway. So, like, if I want a dark horse, it's Norway. But, man, I wouldn't, you know, I'm not going to count out France. But Spain can win this thing. England can win this thing. The way England went down to Mexico and performed and shocked everybody, and especially being down a man and getting out of the Azteca like that, you know. But I can't say that France isn't going to win it. And they have a chip on their shoulder. Because they lost the last time to Argentina. So, you know, could we see a rematch? That'd be spectacular. I mean, Messi, that game the other day was unbelievable. Crazy. Like, I don't know, man. It's hard to call because all of these teams, like I told you guys last week, if you get into that Final Eight, you got a chance. And I think that's the case right now.
0: FC Cincinnati returns to the pitch tonight at home for the first time since May 23rd. They're taking on Burnley FC. And the second half right around the corner, that man, Tom Gallarder, not on the call tonight, enjoying it as a fan.
1: Night off. That's right. I'm going to sit in the stands.
0: So enjoy.
1: Say hello.
2: Yeah. Part-time Tommy.
0: Part-time Tommy. It'll
2: taking be, a page out of Tony time. Pike's book.
0: Yep. It is. It is July, so that adds up.
1: See? All right. I'll see you fishing on Sunday.
0: Tommy, let me know. We'll meet at the pond. You know the location.
1: All right, yeah. Tommy, yep, exactly.
0: You're the best, man.
1: Thank you
0: so much.
1: Guys, my pleasure. Take care.
0: Each and every Friday to start Hour 3, Tom Gallarder, the voice of FC Cincinnati. This is Cincy 360. 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
0: Cincy 360, hour three, thanks to Rolling Holmes on ESPN 1530, Cincinnati Sports Station. We talked to our good friend Bob Mangine from the University of Cincinnati and NovaCare each and every week. He joins us now. Bob, how are you doing this fine afternoon?
25: Tony, doing great. I mean, it's a Friday. We're in the off season for the golfs, and the kids are all out playing tournaments. I only have one guy on campus working through him and working them out, and otherwise, you know, it's going to be a tough day. I got to get out of here and try to hit the golf range before it starts raining.
0: Yeah, there is a there's a level to this that I sometimes wish we would have the ability to broadcast or at least have a video during our commercial breaks, because the conversation we just had between what I sat back and witnessed between you and Austin, albeit there are certain laws in place that I can't divulge any further into what this conversation was, but I would venture to say that there would be many listeners that would be interested in the types of stuff we talk about over the break. So I appreciate the content itself that you were just able to give me before.
2: I'll just be honest. I'm in pain, and I was looking for help. That's what happened during the commercial break, okay?
0: Yes.
2: That's all.
0: I wrote notes.
25: All we're doing is we're trying to get Austin to get out of pain.
2: Yeah.
25: He can't function with pain.
0: That is correct.
2: All right, back to you guys.
0: Bob, the Major League Baseball All-Star break. Now, Bob, you were one of the lucky few. You were in attendance at Great American Ballpark last night, so you could argue that the Reds are already on their All-Star break, at least on the offensive side of the ball. But the official All-Star break starts July 13th through the 16th officially for baseball players. And we can open this up to other sports as well, but when you have such a long grind of a season and then you are able to get 3-4 days of rest, how do you balance for these athletes getting away, getting rested, but also keeping themselves in the right mental and physical frame that they need to be in?
25: Well, you know, it's like any time you get a break in sports, you know, the All-Star breaks 3-5 days. Football, you got a bye week. You know, basketball in college, we have a bye week. So, I mean, when you get those weeks, you want to take advantage of one, rest. Two, if you have minor problems, minor injuries, maybe a small ankle sprain, you know, a little bit of patellar tendon problem, you want to really address those. This is a good time to really try to get, you know, the rest versus what activity. Is it more of a mobility problem? Is it more of a strength problem? And get a couple extra days of workout in there so that you can try to survive the rest of the season. So you're really on a teeter-totter of trying to get enough rest to recover for the next, you know, half of the second half of the season, other 80 games. But at the same time, you don't want to lose any strength. You don't want to lose any mobility. You just don't want to lay around the house and bed for 4 days. You know, you want to stay physically active so that you can maintain your mobility, which is the most important thing. So in essence, you're really trying to make sure that whatever issues you've got going into a break, that you can address those issues. I mean, you know, I spent all those years in football, and anytime I can get a bye week and I buy an extra 3-4 days, I mean, man, we just gave the kids, you know, intense treatment, you know, trying to control their symptoms, trying to return their strength, trying to get them back to their preseason level. So, you know, and it's hard. It's hard to do in 3-4 days, 5 days. You know, football is a little bit easier because you get a little longer break whenever you have those bye weeks. You know, in basketball, it's a little longer. You get like 5 days, 6 days. But again, you take any chance you get to address those injuries. You take any chance you get if you're not injured to make sure you're getting the rest, getting mobility, doing float tank, getting your red light, getting into the sun or red light. You know, you're trying to do all those little things to get your body healthy again.
0: How do you, so in today's sports, we've talked a lot about the mental health side of things. So I'm sure there are times as well where the athletes might want to be getting extra work in, but how important is it sometimes to say, hey, get away, take a long weekend or take a 3-4 day trip, reset, and then come back and get into this? How much are you weighing the physical side of staying in shape and being game ready with the mental grind as well, which is so prevalent in today's game?
25: Well, you played for Brian Kelly, and you can remember, like, when we had a bye week, Brian's theory is they're sick of me, they're sick of Paul, they're sick of Bob. Let's let them all just go home as long as they've got a good plan to get home and get back on time. Because he believed that the mental health side was very important. And seeing family in the middle of the season, especially in college sports, it's so hard to do. Because, you know, that grind is so difficult. Most of the kids don't want to go anywhere. But firmly believe in the fact that, you know, you need to take that break. College basketball, you know, you start, I mean, they're already practicing, right? So you got 8 weeks of discretionary in the summer. You get a couple weeks in August. When you come back in August, your next break is Christmas. Because, yeah, you know, that grind, you're in your 8-hour week up until like September, maybe, I don't know, 20th, 25, whatever. And then all of a sudden you're in 20 hours a week, and all of a sudden you're playing games. They stretch the preseason out now 6 weeks before the first game. I mean, the NCAA, quite honestly, I'm glad I'm kind of at the end of this, because the NCAA does not, I don't care what they say, they have to really give the kids more ability to recover, and we don't give them enough ability to do that. And I just think that, you know, they need that mental break as much as a physical break. And I think that, seeing family, spending downtime, getting out of town, getting away from everything, taking a fresh breath, and then getting back here is probably, the best thing.
0: How long?
25: And like I said,
0: on the other side of that, though, how long of a break can be too long?
25: Oh, if you get over a week, then you're starting to get into too long. You're starting to get into, hey, I haven't lifted for a week, I haven't stretched for a week, and that's not good. We always try to make sure everybody had what they needed to do when they took a break. But, like I said, we would start on September 25th. The next break would be Christmas, and we only gave the kids off like 3 days. And by the time they would fly home, spend Christmas at home, then have to fly back, you're really not losing much. The only thing you're losing is your mobility, because you're either driving in a car, flying in a plane, you're not stretching enough. So when you get back, number one thing I would focus on is I would focus a lot on mobility and get those joints back moving in the direction we needed them to move in. You're not going to lose a lot of strength in 3 days.
0: Does that change with the level of athletics you're talking about? Obviously, Major League Baseball, you have access to a ton. Collegiate sports, you have access to a ton. At the high school level, you don't have as much. So do those times differ? We always talk about rest. We've talked about this topic multiple times on these segments for high school athletes going sport to sport. When you are in the midst of a season, does it change based on the access that you have? Again, Major League Baseball players have access that high school athletes aren't having. So does it change based on the access as well?
25: Well, the kids that suffer the most are your smaller schools where they're relying on the athlete. And I'm going to use this as an example is, the kid might be a football player, but he also might have to be on the basketball team. And he also might have to be on the baseball team. And those are different sports that require different energy levels, different mobility problem or issues. So, those kids don't take that time to rest. And by the time they're in the spring, they're going to break down if they don't find a week or at least a couple days in between those sports seasons to get, get recovered. Take a couple days off, just work on some stretching. You don't really need to weight train too much, but then you have to reacclimatize to the next sport you do. The other thing about the high school game or sport is, look at the kids that played high school baseball, and now all of a sudden there's not a day goes by where here on campus there are summer all-star games just constantly at our baseball stadium. And they run from like 8 in the morning all the way till 6 at night. And so these kids aren't getting sufficient rest, which is why by the time they get to college, they've had overuse injuries or they've had surgery or they've had something significant. And I think that, same thing for high school basketball. They go basketball season, then they're playing for their AAU team. Then they're playing for maybe a Nike All-Star team. Then they're playing for this team. And they might play 4 or 5 games in a weekend, even though they're only 1 hour games. It's still, I went to a tournament one time out in Kansas City when we were Adidas, and it was like, I watch kids play a morning game and a night game 2 days in a row and then come back and play a morning game before they went home. And it just, it's one kid after another would come in during recruiting visits and said, well, I got hurt in this camp. I got hurt in this camp. I got hurt playing for the AAU team. Because you're just, they need about a 2 month. If I had my way, you'd take off for 2-3 months, spend time in the weight room, get strong, develop your body, and then move on to the next season or the next activity. People ask me all the time, why do women have, a higher risk of ACL than males? Ask a female how many times in a high school kid, I'm going to go back to high school here. How many kids in high school say, hey, I'm going to take off a 3 month block and I'm just going to go find me a good fitness trainer, and they don't do it. And then they'll sit there and say, well, I tore my ACL. Why? Because you didn't develop your strength.
0: Yeah.
25: And the new guidelines for strength have changed to where, if I'm a high school parent today, I'm going to go find somebody, and again, NovaCare has got great specialists, both in PT and athletic training, who advise strength and conditioning, develop your strength and power so that you have a good quad ham balance and you minimize your risk. Let me tell you one thing. I just went to a meeting in Napa with orthopedic surgeons called the Herodicus Society. No study to date has ever shown that if you get into a strength and conditioning program as a high school kid, it reduces your injury risk. Every study ever published on taking young kids and developing strength has shown an injury reduction. Parents don't read it. They listen to people who don't have a clue, and they just keep playing and keep playing and keep playing. And they need to take some time off, get in the weight room, get stronger, and get into a physical therapist who can give you a good evaluation and say, look, your core's weak. Your posterior chain's weak. Your quads are weak. Here's how we're going to address it. And again, even in Novocare, we have centers that we call centers of excellence for sports. And these PTs and trainers are trained to look for those deficits and see how what the deficit is biomechanically, what the deficit is muscularly, and then here's a program to address it. And again, if you address it, you reduce your risk.
0: Yeah.
25: I mean, I've already seen three ACL girls this morning from high school. And the bottom line is, you ask them, how much did you lift when you were in, you know, your freshman year, sophomore year? Well, we never lifted. And then you put a bar in their hand and they don't know how to behave with a bar. And so, you know, it's a misjustice. I mean, these poor kids are not strong enough. And you sit there and say, why did you tear your ACL? Well, all you did was play sports. You didn't think that you needed to do the conditioning that comes with it.
0: Awesome, awesome stuff, as always. Bob Mangine from the University of Cincinnati and NovaCare. Bob, thank you for your input. Thank you for your time, as always. Have a great weekend, and we'll talk again next week.
25: Tony, you too. Have a good weekend. Austin, I'll keep rooting for the Reds, but somebody's got to finally start hitting for that team.
0: There it is. That is Bob Mangine. This is Cincy 360. 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
16: 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Makes me feel good to pass on our Arapaho traditions. My kids love going up to the Sundance. I like to tell people the Sundance is about family. It's about the tribe. It's not just about the dancer. It's kind of like life. As a Sundancer, I'm just one spoke in the wheel. I need my family there. I need my role models. 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
8: 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Those men, trusted educators, football coaches, and twins, are now facing more than 50 charges related to alleged child sex abuse. So why did it take so long? This is a story about a group of women who say they survived the abuse, who took matters into their own hands, and are still fighting for the girls they used to be.
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0: Welcome back, Cincy 360, a Friday edition on the home of the Bengals, ESPN 1530, Cincinnati Sports Station. Mo's in the building getting set for the Mo Egger Show. It happens right after this. And then Mo's going to go on vacation next week. And enjoy.
2: Yes.
0: The final rest.
2: It's the end of the
0: before
2: end of
0: the marathon.
2: Load management season's almost here. The yeah. end is nigh.
0: Yeah.
2: The light is at the end of the tunnel.
0: And you got to set time aside to rank defensive tackles
2: and offensive lines.
0: Offensive lines.
2: Sharp Football has the Bengals a bottom five offensive line.
0: Yeah.
2: I have not yet ranked all the offensive lines. I've added that to my vacation to-do list.
0: Are you flying or driving?
2: We are driving.
0: Oh, well, there's
2: to drive.
0: Okay.
2: Well, I will do most of the driving.
0: Okay.
2: But what I'm going to do is I'm going to Monday when I'm on the beach, I'm going to rank all the defensive tackles.
0: Sure.
2: Tuesday when I'm on the beach, I'm going to rank all the offensive lines.
0: So you're really never truly on vacation.
2: It's there's no off season.
0: Yeah.
2: Right. So I'm always working. But I saw that today, the Bengals bottom five offensive line. I don't agree. But I do understand where they're coming from. And I believe something about the offensive line that many will not like.
0: Okay.
2: But we'll get to that coming up a little bit later.
0: What else
2: on.
0: You got coming up today?
2: Last night, the Reds lose a game, and which is fine. It happens. It's happened 50 times this year.
0: Sure.
2: But there's, we used to say about the Bengals, we don't get to enjoy the fun of the offseason. We don't get to enjoy the fun of the season here. Now, that sounds pretty obvious statement, right? Well, yeah, they're losing, Mo. But what comes with that is when we talk about baseball, we don't actually talk about baseball. So we're going to spend some time on that amazing sports talk radio topic.
0: Okay.
2: I'm going to try to work myself into being interested in the draft this weekend.
0: Oh, yes. Baseball's draft.
2: And I guess there's some folks angry that there's a college basketball exhibition at a tennis venue
0: that involves
2: four local schools, and we'll address that too.
30: People are mad about that?
2: People are mad. People are mad. You can find on the internet.
0: Oh, gosh.
2: I mean, you can find people that are mad like at anything.
0: Mm-hmm. Very few things bring everyone together.
2: Very few things. The only person I've heard
1: that has gotten like unanimous approval on the internet is Vin Scully, and he's dead.
0: Yeah.
1: Beyond that, like you can find people who hate anything.
0: What about the decision or non-decision to let Suarez swing the bat last night with first and second, nobody out? No one would agree on that. What do you do? So let him swing? Do you bunt?
1: I listened to Lance last night, and he was taking on all comers.
0: Yeah.
1: Because he heard from a lot of folks who thought that they should bunt, including a guy who believed that they should let a pitcher. You know, pitchers don't bat anymore. Right. But he wanted a pitcher to come off the bench to lay down a bunt instead of...
0: Because they work on that, I'm sure, a ton right now.
2: I would have taken that over pinch-hitting Matt McClain for him. When you just think of all the options.
0: Well, Matt McClain had been banged
2: up. I would have
0: up.
2: Put a pitcher out there to bunt
0: over infielder, outfielder Matt McClain. Yeah.
1: I mean, if you agree that bunting is the right strategy, fine. But bunting's not the right strategy.
0: How much do you now... Can you just take a deep breath and know that things are going to be okay because Key Brian Hayes is back after torching through AAA?
1: Is he going to take fly balls in center field?
0: Might have to.
1: Because that's kind of what you have to do, right? Like, hey, you're fine at that position, but we need you to... And I can hear it now. Like, Tito sitting in his office. You know,
0: just woke up.
1: I told Freddie in the dugout, you're just spitballing here. But what if we tried Key Brian in center field? You know, he's got such a good first jump on those balls at third that, you know, you've just tried, go out there and have fun with it. And, you know, I used to have Johnny Damon in Boston back when I managed teams that were good. And, you know, just spitballing out. And Freddie looked at me and he's like, Tito, got your Speedo on, might as well try it. So we got Key Brian out there, and he might take fly balls in a Speedo for all I know. It's Mike Napoli's daycare. We got the T-shirts. Anything else, Tommy?
0: It's good. I asked Austin today, is it Cincinnati? Is it baseball as a whole? Like, I remember the days of Joey Votto where you'd almost like be in awe of how much he choked up with two strikes.
1: Yeah.
0: Or there are players.
1: Barry Bonds.
0: Like, yeah, some of the greatest hitters baseball's ever seen. Mm-hmm. Two strikes, their approach changes.
1: Yeah.
0: Man on second, no outs. They get the ball to the right side. Mm-hmm. Little things like that. And it's not just last night.
1: Philly scored a run because they did that.
0: This team's been awful at it all year. But mm-hmm. It's on display last night with first and second and no outs. Is it coaching? Is it philosophy? Is it players' development? Like, we talk about the wheel of blame at times here. I've seen that in Major League Baseball. Austin mentioned earlier, the Brewers have like seven dudes that do that.
1: Mm-hmm.
0: Why is that not a thing here?
1: Uh-oh.
0: This is big.
2: You want to know who's playing center field tonight? Come on. Batting third and playing center field, Spencer Steer.
0: Oh, boy.
1: You know, I told Freddie, you know, he's played some left.
0: Why not?
1: He's played some center. You know, I mean, you kind of split the difference. You put him in center, you know.
2: Key Brian Hayes is batting ninth and playing third base.
0: Okay. Mm. Okay.
2: Spencer Steer.
1: You know, back when I was playing with the Montreal Expos, we had Tim Raines. He was out there. I tell you, he just got such a good jump on the ball.
2: You know, Michael Jordan wanted to play center field.
1: You know, I had Michael Jordan down there in Birmingham, and I said to him, you know, I guess I'm your manager. And, you know, he had 52 RBIs that year. It's a modern miracle. I said to Freddie, I'm just spitballing. What if we get Michael Jordan up here to play some center field for us, huh? Mm. Just go out there and take some fly balls. Have some fun with it.
0: Spencer.
5: Barbecue sauce.
1: We'll put him in the Speedo. It's going to be great.
2: Sorry to interrupt.
1: What was the question?
2: That was important.
1: Nobody can put the ball in play.
0: They don't even change their approach.
1: I'm watching the game last night, and it's first and second, and my wife's on the couch with me. And I said, they're not going to score. And she's like, come on.
0: Mm-hmm.
1: And I'm like, Molly, they're not going to score. Just spitball in here.
0: Yeah,
1: they're not going to score. Like,
2: Freddie?
1: Neither of the two runners will advance beyond the base they're on right now.
0: Mm.
1: And I said, I will bet you the next time one of us late night gets hungry, we have a joke with each other. It's like, you know, why don't you run out right now? And I said, the next time it's like 11:30 at night and I get like, I'm like, you have to run out and do it.
0: Yeah.
1: But she's like, okay, well, they have to score at least one. And they didn't.
0: Deal.
1: And,
0: deal.
1: I win.
0: No one does it. No one changes their swing.
2: Mo, do you ever go fishing?
1: No.
2: Have you ever been fishing?
1: I've been deep sea fishing.
0: This could be disastrous for you here, Austin.
1: I've been deep
0: this could be an 0-3 for you.
1: I went deep sea fishing when UC was in the Hawaii Bowl.
2: When you have fished in the past,
1: yeah,
2: do you wear gloves? when handling any sort of bait and or fish? Have you ever baited a hook with a night crawler?
5: No.
2: Never?
5: No interest.
11: Interesting.
2: Not even as a child.
11: So this is interesting.
5: My grandfather loved to go fishing. Yep. My grandfather.
11: So did mine.
5: Taylor Mill. So
11: he baited my hook for me.
5: As a little kid, I'm like, will you take me fishing?
11: Yeah.
5: He's like, cool, we'll do it. Got to get up at 4:30. And I'm like, nope.
11: Yeah, that was it.
5: That's cool.
2: Ridiculous.
5: I'm good, man.
11: That was it.
5: Thanks. Say no more, Pops.
11: Interesting.
5: We are fine. I went deep sea fishing one time in my life, right? Because I was in Hawaii for the Hawaii Bowl.
11: Sure.
5: Which was a disaster of a foot. 42-7, San Diego State beat the mighty Tommy Tuberville's.
11: And deep sea fishing, they baited for you, right?
5: So I go in the boat and I show up. It's like 6 in the morning. And this guy's got a thing full of bagels and I'm waiting for the other folks. And finally, he's like, well, just you and me.
11: Oh.
5: And like, we get out of the Pacific Ocean and I'm thinking, it's that movie with Neve Campbell where they go out on the boat and they kill the guy. I'm like, this guy could kill me, throw me in the Pacific Ocean. No one will know what happened. So we start fishing. I catch nothing. I'm getting seasick.
11: Yeah.
5: He catches a bunch of stuff. Finally, he's like, you cool if we don't fish anymore? Now I'm like, whoa, what is about to happen to me? He's like, I got a cooler. I had a cooler of beer.
11: Oh.
5: He made me fish tacos.
11: Wow.
5: I'm like, this is the coolest thing ever.
11: Yeah.
5: But I'm like, you know, the kind of sunset. I'm like, get me back, man. Gotta get me back. You know.
11: Not darkness.
5: No cell service out there in the middle of Pacific Ocean. But I never touched any bait.
11: Interesting.
5: Never touched it. Mm. We chummed. We had made chum. And I'm like, that's neat. Smells like.
11: Yeah, of course.
5: I want to kill myself.
11: Yeah.
5: But he made me fish tacos.
11: I'm going to go ahead and take that as a win. Thanks
5: I've
11: for
5: never
11: listening
5: baited
11: today.
5: A hook.
2: Like Matt McClain today. 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
22: 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Next Tuesday, the season 3 debut of the Netflix sports reality series Quarterback, featuring Jaden Daniels, Baker Mayfield, Cam Ward, and Joe Flacco. Next Wednesday on Netflix, the 4th season start of the reality show The Ultimatum, Marry or Move On. Next Thursday, the debut of the new Netflix comedy starring Will Ferrell, The Hawk. Next Friday, the launch of the Netflix romance film Heartstopper Forever and the Mexican drama thriller Desire. 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Next Tuesday on Paramount Plus, the docuseries premiere of The Real Wolf of Wall Street. Next Wednesday on Apple TV, the launch of Lucky, starring Anya Taylor-Joy. 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
3: That oppressive heat dome continues across the eastern United States, although it's beginning to weaken a bit over parts of the Midwest. Dangerous heat, though, continues from the Ohio Valley through the Mid-Atlantic and into the Northeast, where temperatures will reach near 100 degrees. Add the heat index value and you get 110 degrees. Strong to severe thunderstorms continue from the northern plains into the upper Midwest, bringing temperatures into the upper 80s with localized flash flooding a possibility. Thunderstorms are scattered across the central plains as highs reach the upper 80s to the low 90s, while the deep south and the Gulf Coast remain hot and humid with highs in the mid-90s, along with the possibility of a few showers and thunderstorms. The desert southwest continues to be the hottest part of the nation as temperatures range from 108 to 116 across Arizona, southern Nevada, and inland California, while along the west coast, northern California stays mainly in the low 80s. Southern California will be topping out in the mid to upper 90s. And in the Pacific Northwest, sunny skies and temps reaching the low 80s. That's your national forecast. I'm Tammy Trujillo.
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16: I'm John Ryder. The World Cup continues with quarterfinal action today. Spain getting set to kick off against Belgium in L.A. The winner will take on France in the semifinals on Tuesday. NBA and Las Vegas Summer League action. The new-look Wizards with Trae Young and Anthony Davis sitting courtside to watch top overall pick A.J. DeBonsa make his debut. DeBonsa scored 27 in a Washington win. Trae Young on this year's team.
17: I'm just ready to play, excited to be a part of this team. These guys, I mean, we keep calling them young guys, but I mean, they still, I mean, grown men, they want to compete, they want to win, you know what I'm saying? Like, nobody just wants to continue to lose, and I think, obviously, that's why we're here, to try to continue to build on the right track of
16: Trae Young. At Wimbledon, Alexander Zverev ends the run of British wildcard Arthur Ferry with a straight sets victory, including a first set tiebreaker. He'll take on top seed Jannik Sinner in the men's final. Sinner knocking off Novak Djokovic in straight sets, and Jannik Sinner will be going for his second straight Wimbledon title.
18: 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I'll tell you who I think the top five breakout stars will be in the NFL this season. 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
19: 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Well, traffic on 75 is heavy as you make your way northbound between US 42 and 12th Street. That's about a 10-minute trip right now. Earlier accidents on the freeways have cleared, and no problems on 75, 71, 74, 275. I'm Rick Shrimp with traffic.
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5: What's up, Mo Egger, ESPN 1530. Thanks for listening. Hope you're having an awesome Friday afternoon, maybe with your weekend already off to a great start. Do the Bengals have one of the worst five offensive lines in football? I have not ranked all the NFL offensive lines, but there's a an analyst, pretty good, well-respected analyst, who says yes. I don't think I agree, but there's a but. And I'll give you the butt coming up in about 15 minutes. I bet you can't wait for that. Show preview is available. You can watch it right now on Twitter. I'm going to go on vacation next week. Here's my promise to you. Okay, I'm going to go on vacation next week. And when I come back, I promise I will start to call it X. But right now it's Twitter. And you can watch it thanks to a Sharefax Credit Union. 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I made a very small deposit, and I got a free soft drink out of it. So can't beat that. Does your financial institution give you a free soft drink? No, no, no. I'm guessing the answer is no. We're going to get an in-studio visit from the Locked On Reds guys. Looking forward to that coming up in just about 1 hour. It's a lot of fun to talk about baseball. It's a lot of fun to talk about sports. And I don't mean, you know, professionally, although it's a lot of fun to have this job. But it's fun to talk about baseball. It's fun to talk about strategies. And baseball, I think, lends itself to that a little bit more than some of the other sports, because strategies in baseball, I think, are relatively simple, even if some of the data that we use to determine what sound strategy can be kind of complex. But it's fun to debate strategy with your friends. It's fun to sit at a ballpark, perhaps, and while you're having a cold one, you know, talk about what the manager is doing, pitching changes, leaving a starter in, bunting, lineup construction. It's fun to do that sort of stuff. I badly wish that when we talk baseball, that we actually talk about baseball. Because last night would have been a fun opportunity to do so. Because last night's game was quick moving, very fun to watch, tremendous pitching duel. Brady Singer amplified his trade value with a really good start. Unfortunately for the Reds, Jesus Luzardo was even better. And you and I know the pattern. They score a bunch of runs one night. They score next to none or none the next. And that's exactly what happened last night. But last night in the ninth inning was a situation where I think you could have a good discussion about baseball strategy. First and second, nobody out. Tying run in scoring position, winning run at first base. A Eugenio Suarez at the plate. So do you leave Gino in to hit, try to see if he can hit a three-run homer to end the ball game? Do you have him bunt? Do you call somebody off the bench? Do you have a pitcher try to bunt? Do you ask Matt McClain, who's gone on the injured list today, do you have him try to bunt? Like, it's, I am, as a general rule, with exceptions, I'm sort of anti-bunt because I'm pro-math, and there's nearly a century and a half of data to suggest that bunting is mathematically a bad strategy. It can work. Lots of things that the odds don't favor can work. And last night would have been one of those situations where it would have been fun. Maybe if you're at the ballpark or texting with your buddies or hosting a call-in show after the game to discuss the merits of what Tito decided to do, which was to have Geno swing away, versus what Tito didn't do, which is ask Geno to bunt or replace him with another player on the bench who might be better at

it really doesn't make much sense to dwell on whether or not the Reds should have had their hitter bunt with a two on and nobody out in a one-run game, because there are a billion games out of first place. There are 1,000 games outside of the wild card. They're going nowhere. And so when that's the case, the minutia, the micro, the fun stuff, unfortunately, doesn't matter. You know, in 2023, which was an uber fun season, it was an uber fun season until the trade deadline, when Nick Kroll and company basically said, "Now we're not really going to try. We're got a fun team. We just don't really care if we build a better team than the one we have." The 2023 was a fun summer. It was a fun year, man. This time 3 years ago, the Reds were in first place. And I said often that what I loved so much about that team is they enabled us to talk about baseball when we talked about baseball, because the year before had been abjectly miserable, and most of the years leading up to it, with exceptions, abjectly miserable. You know, when the Reds were just, you know, dragging us through those seasons, 14, 15, 16, 17, 18, 19, right? The last decade, you know, and I would say all the time, like, regardless of who the manager was, Brian Price or David Bell or whoever, if the manager decides to leave his pitcher in too long, and they lose the game, and they go from 21 games out of first place to 22 games out of first place, does it really matter then? In 2023, for the first time in a very long time, we talked about baseball when we talked about baseball. Because the year before, it was all about why folks aren't going to games, why you hate Phil Castellini, why they should sell the team, how much longer you're going to tolerate sitting through a rebuild. We didn't get into the ins and outs of the games themselves. And this season is taking on a similar feel. No, this team is not as bad as that one in 2022. But like last night was a fun situation. I'm listening to Lance last night, Extra Innings. And he led his show by talking about the ninth inning, and did so in a way that was entertaining and compelling. And I could hear the angst in his voice, and I could hear the disappointment, the continued frustration that he has to feel as a fan who has to talk about that team immediately after the game every single night. And he launched into this thing about why it would have been a bad decision to bunt. And he took some phone calls, including from a guy who was angry that Lance doesn't like onions and mustard on his conies. And then he took a phone call from a guy who suggested they should bunt. And if Gino can't lay down a bunt, ask a pitcher to bunt, even though pitchers don't hit anymore. They're probably less equipped to bunt than at any point in baseball history. And I'm listening to this, and this is no knock on Lance at all, who is the best at what he does. But I said to myself out loud as I'm driving, who cares? Who cares? If they bunt and they score two runs and they win the game, yippee, then they're only six under 500. They chose to do what they chose to do, and three consecutive outs were made against a terrific closer, and they're eight games under 500. Yeah, maybe a frustrating loss, but let's be honest, it can't be at this point that emotionally impactful of a loss. Didn't do any real damage to their postseason hopes. I'm not sure anybody feels any different about the Reds today than they did yesterday based on the result. And had they won the game, I'm not sure anybody would feel that much better about the Reds than they do right now. If you love the Reds, if you love the sport, I would have to imagine that part of the fun part of being a fan for you is discussing the team, discussing the things that the manager decides to do, and having fun. And the key there is fun. Disagreements about strategy and personnel decisions, who should play where, who should bat where, whether or not last night Brady Singer was left in too long, spoiler alert, he was not, who the first guy out of the bullpen should be, what the deployment of relievers should be. None of those things seem to matter because the Reds have ruined baseball here. Yet again, another summer where it seems to make really no sense, as fun as it is, to discuss actual baseball.
And what take

0: the place of talking about actual baseball, when we do talk about baseball, is the same tired drumbeat of who should get fired, who should be blamed, who should be held accountable, why did this go wrong, why should we believe this franchise when they say things are going to be better down the road. And it's just so tired and frustrating. If you listen to shows in other markets, and I do, and I was in Milwaukee early last week, and I listened to the Brewers post-game shows, and man, that's the stuff they're talking about, actual baseball, because their baseball team actually matters. They do that in a lot of places. We've had a chance to do that here occasionally, but we don't get a chance to do it enough. So I don't know, man. Maybe you feel strongly about bunting or not bunting, and maybe you feel like last night's ninth inning, the season hinged on that, and had they successfully executed the ninth inning in whichever way you wish, they score two runs, win the ball game, and the season takes off from here. Maybe. Maybe. But I think for most of us, there's this real sense of who cares? It's an empty feeling. And I don't know, man. As a fan of a sport, it's sort of frustrating when it makes no sense to actually talk about the games themselves, because the games themselves seem largely irrelevant because of the team's placement in the standings. It would be one thing if that was the exception here. Unfortunately, for a very long time, that's become the rule. 16 after 3 o'clock. Your perspective on any number of things is always welcome at 513-749-1530. 866-702-3776 works as well. You could also send me a tweet or an X at Mo Egger. 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Do the Bengals have one of the worst five offensive lines in the NFL? That's what we're going to talk about during baseball season next on ESPN 1530.
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2: 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Well, traffic on 75 is heavy as you make your way north, bound between US 42 and 12th Street. That's about a 10-minute trip right now. Earlier accidents on the freeways have cleared, and no problems on 75, 71, 74 to 75. I'm Rick Shrimp with traffic.
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0: 3 o'clock, this is ESPN 1530. Mo Egger. Anything you may have missed on this show, you can listen to anywhere, anytime on the iHeartRadio app, which is free and very easy to use. 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You know, a cold one sounds good right now. You know, a good place to get a cold one's Long Neck Sports Grill. You got three locations. You got the one in Wilder, you got the one in Hebron, which is brand new, and you got the one in Richwood. And you know what goes great with a cold one? A good meal. If you haven't had the wings at Long Necks, what are you waiting for? 4K TVs all over the place. Great place to watch whatever you want to watch. Could be the Reds this weekend. Could be the World Cup. Could be really whatever you want. Long Necks Sports Grill. I guess, you know, just one of those places, just go to the bartender and say, give me the remote. I mean, you can watch Gunsmoke if you want to. 23 after 3 o'clock. We have the guys from the Locked On Reds podcast going to join us in studio. Jeff and Steve. Steve in town, so they'll visit us in studio. We'll go through a whole slew of Reds-related issues. By the way, we are now 19 days away from our first training camp broadcast of the year on ESPN 1530. So stoked for it. Mentioned this yesterday. We started doing this last year, and it had been a wish of mine since basically the first year I hosted this show to get a chance to broadcast from Bengals training camp. And we started last year and we'll continue this year starting on July the 29th. We'll have all the practices that you could attend, and then we'll have some of the practices that nobody could attend. We'll be your eyes and ears. Speaking of the Bengals, it's a very good website, Warren Sharp, Sharp Football Analysis. Somebody that we've never had the pleasure of actually talking to on this show, and maybe we should change that, but He is, it's list season, it's ranking season, there's not a lot going on, and so people who cover and write and talk about football come up with lists. Warren released his rankings of the 32 NFL offensive lines, and he has the Bengals 28th. Here's what he writes. Cincinnati decided to run it back with essentially the same offensive line as a season ago, only adding rookies Brian Parker and Connor Liu. When the primary five starters were on the field together, Bengals running backs averaged 1.4 yards before contact per attempt, which ranked 30th out of 48 qualified offensive line combinations. You can go read more at Warren's website, sharpfootballanalysis.com. That doesn't necessarily take into account that the offensive line was good at keeping Joe Flacco, and then when he came back, Joe Burrow upright. I think anyone who watched, and I don't claim to be an offensive line play expert, but I've watched enough football that I could tell you, and I've watched enough Bengals offensive lines that were terrible. I'm experienced enough to be able to tell you when an offensive line is good or when it's not. Last year's offensive line, toward the end of the season, played pretty well. Top five offensive line, no. Top 10 offensive line, probably not. Bottom five, the unit that I watched at the end of the season last year is not a bottom five offensive line. So going into this season, I'm going to go ahead and say they're not a bottom five offensive line. They will benefit from continuity. I think Amarius Mims has a chance to be one of the very best players at his position. Dylan Fairchild can make a year two leap. You know, we'll see if Parker and Liu, if they're ready to play. And one thing I do worry about relative to last year is last season, the Bengals enjoyed relatively good health on the O-line. One year to the next, that often doesn't carry over. And so maybe their depth is a little bit more tested this year. And can they pass the depth test with two offensive linemen that they took in the draft this year and Liu and Parker? We will see. I think, though, we have to acknowledge this. Maybe it's not a bottom five offensive line. Maybe it won't play like a bottom five offensive line. I would put it somewhere middle of the pack. And maybe if we're being totally honest, toward the lower part of the middle of the pack, but not bottom five. There is, however, a pretty low floor for this offensive line. Look, there were times, even last season, when the rest of the guys up front were playing pretty well. There were moments last year where Orlando Brown looked like a player whose age had kind of caught up to him. He may have a terrific year this season, but I don't know if it would be a major shock if, like, Orlando Brown wasn't very good this year. He is 30 years old. Ted Karras, a beloved player, and deservedly so, and maybe still a very good player. And one of the interesting things will be to see how the team eventually transitions from Ted Karras to Connor Liu, but Ted Karras is 33 years old. You got two starting offensive linemen who are in their 30s. Now, the flip to that is Amarius Mims. I said it the other day, I think Amarius Mims is a candidate to be a not just a Pro Bowl player, but an All-Pro player this year, and we'll see, but I think there's every reason for excitement for Amarius Mims. And, you know, Dylan Fairchild, we're looking for a year two leap. Dalton Risner, the easiest move of the offseason, was one of the first ones they made, which was just go ahead and ensure that guy is still here. There is continuity. There's a unit that played well toward the end of the season last year. It is the best offensive line that Joe Burrow has played behind as an NFL player. That is as much of a statement about the offensive lines that he used to play behind as much as it's a statement about the one they have now. But still, it's a statement. But I don't know that it would be stunning. Like, you look at position groups through this lens, high ceiling, high floor. The ceiling for the Bengals quarterback is through the roof. The ceiling for the Bengals wide receivers is through the roof. The ceiling for the skill guys is through the roof. Maybe the ceiling for the offensive line is still really good. But I don't believe it's a bottom five offensive line. I do think, though, that the variance, the spread between its best and its worst, pretty wide. I think the floor is pretty low. By the way, you're looking at these rankings, and they're folding into it like backups, depth. And so there's, you know, maybe a question about Cody Ford, who was not in shape at training camp last year. A little bit of a question about him. There are two rookies who seem like pretty good bets to make the team, but they are rookies. We're all, you know, pretty excited about what the unit could be. And there's continuity, which is certainly, you know, in their favor. But I do believe, relative to some of the other position groups, that it is fair to say that while they might not be the 28th best offensive line right now, that it is still a unit that there's at least more questions about it than some of the others. We'll see. But I do think the floor is pretty low. Floor is always not the most likely outcome. 330 ESPN 1530 513-749-1530. Sports headlines are coming up. We mentioned yesterday the college basketball exhibition event that is coming to the Lindner Family Tennis Center, the CareSource Classic, which I think is really cool. I guess there's pushback to it, and I don't really understand it. Maybe somebody can help me understand it next on ESPN 1530.
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19: 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Traffic is moving slow northbound on 7175. Right now, between US 42 in Florence and 12th Street, there's a 10-minute delay. And northbound 75, right around a 6-minute delay between Mitchell and Paddock. I'm Eddie Zellick with traffic.
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0: 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First of three tonight at GABP, it's the Reds and Cubs. After losing the opening series of this homestand to the Phillies, final three games before the All-Star break, Hunter Green will throw against Shota Imanaga. 7:10 is tonight's first pitch on 700 WLW. Matt McClain headed to the IL with a calf injury. Key Brian Hayes is back, and he is in the starting lineup tonight. Your starting lineup for Cincinnati this evening: Ellie De La Cruz at short, Sal Stewart at first base, Spencer Steers in center field, J.J. Bleday in left. Eugenio Suarez is DHing, Tyler Stevenson catches, Noelvé Marte is in right, Edwin Arroyo plays second base, and Hayes is at third base, and he is batting ninth. Florence Yall's on the road against Joliet. FC Cincinnati plays a friendly against English side Burnley FC. World Cup quarterfinal happening right now in L.A., Spain and Belgium. And Spain has a 1-0 lead there in the 37th minute. Unlike the American team, the Spanish team doesn't stand around and watch in awe of Belgium. Like, they're kicking the ball to each other. They're moving. Looks like they have a plan of attack. They're being somewhat aggressive. Unlike the United States, when we played Belgium, we just stood there and watched. And hey, we know like an international incident almost unfolded over this guy over here, but we're not going to kick him the ball. 1-0, Spain in front of Belgium. We will keep you up to date as that game unfolds. We mentioned this yesterday, and our friend Rick Boring was the first that I saw to report the exhibition event happening at the Lindner Tennis Center on October 7th, the CareSource Classic College Basketball event, which is going to be a doubleheader, an exhibition doubleheader, a preseason doubleheader that features two tilts, one featuring Xavier taking on Dayton and the other being Cincinnati battling Ohio State. These are preseason games, and I'm guessing I don't need to remind you what preseason means, but they're games that don't count. And my general takeaway was, man, it would be great if we were in a world where those schools played against each other in games that count. Now, for what it's worth, UC does play two of the other three schools involved. And obviously, Xavier plays in the regular season one of the other schools involved. UC and Xavier play against each other, Skyline Chili Crosstown Shootout, which I believe is December 5th. And UC and Dayton play against each other. That game is going to be at UD Arena. That is, I believe, Saturday, November the 14th. But sure, man, like, ideally, those schools would play, and they would play on a regular basis, and they would play in games that counted, and they would play on the other team's home floor, or maybe there would be a four-team event like this that, you know, sort of rotated around the region. And yes, we've beaten that into the ground for decades. All the area schools that you could have in some sort of make-believe MTE. But those things never come to fruition. In the absence of regular season games being played, give me some exhibition games. Like, college basketball is, needless to say, it's different. But, you know, I'm old enough to remember from a UC perspective when they would play Athletes in Action. I'm old enough to remember watching them lose to Athletes in Action. And then might play, you know, another traveling team or play a Division II team, something like that. I think it's great that D1 teams are allowed to play other D1 teams to prepare for the season. And sure, you watch those games thinking, man, it would be cool if these were regular season games. Ohio State came to Cincinnati a couple of years ago. They played an exhibition game. Cincinnati won. UC played at Michigan last year, won that game, played at Arkansas last year, and got boat raced. To what degree those games help coaches get their teams ready for the regular season, I'm sure the answer to that is anecdotal. I'm sure some coaches get great, you know, value out of those games and others do not. As a fan, yes, we all wish there were regular season games. But I'm going to go ahead and play some audio because I saw this last night. This is Rick Broering of MusketeerReport.com and the Skinny Podcast, which unfortunately they put out the final episode of the Skinny Podcast earlier this week. And we'll get to that a little bit later on. But here's Rick, who, again, was the first that I saw on the internet. This was on his message board at MusketeerReport.com. The first that I saw kind of putting this out there that this event was going to happen. I guess there's pushback. I guess it's loud in some corners. Here's what Rick had to say about the pushback to this event taking place that is an exhibition event, not a regular season event.
1: Here's my thing. I know there's a big push now. This has become a really in vogue thing. National media members are really pushing it, so then the fans push it. Is like when something like this gets announced, they immediately poo-poo it and go, oh, an exhibition, gross. Make these games matter. You guys are cowards for not making these games matter. And I get that to an extent. Like, they are using this new exhibition rule where you're allowed to play exhibition against D1s and make them public as a way to play rivalry games that they're otherwise not playing, or regional games that they're otherwise not playing during the regular season. But my thing is this. You haven't been getting these games during the regular season regardless.
12: Correct.
1: It's not like they're going to you guys are acting like these are replacing the regular season matchups. They're not. That toothpaste is out of the tube. They schedule the way they schedule because they want to give themselves their best chance of making the NCAA tournament. Correct. You're not going to change that. It's big money at this point for them. They're doing what they feel is best for them. But this is still better than the alternative of never seeing them play a Dayton or UC playing in Ohio State and them not doing some cool doubleheader event that's outdoors. Like, I get it. Fans love to complain now. That's kind of become part of sports fandom in our country for some reason. It's like, you got to act like you're miserable at all times. But complaining about a cool exhibition event that's unlike anything we've really seen, involving a bunch of teams that we've all been clamoring for these teams to play each other in an event like this, getting upset about that is just stupid. Like, this is a cool event. Be happy about it.
0: Yes, yes, yes. Yeah, it is a cool event. Would it be better if it was a regular season event? Of course. Of course it would be. Who disagrees with that? Nobody who would, but it's not going to be. And there's a lot of reasons for that. I mean, one of like the go-to, and I, you know, as a sports talk radio nerd growing up, one of the go-to topics in the 90s was exactly this. Like, wouldn't it be cool if you can get all these schools together to play a regular season event? And, wouldn't it be neat if instead of playing some of the bye games that these schools are involved in, they played more regional teams? Of course, yes. In an ideal world, there would be no bye games at all. And all the really big-time schools would play a whole bunch of other big-time schools. Like, that's who disagrees with that? And, yeah, man, it's more fun to play regional schools because you know fans of those schools versus some of the schools they play. UC is going to play a home-and-home against Minnesota, which is fine. It's a Big Ten school. But would it be more fun to play Ohio State? Now, given what happened the last time they played a home-and-home from a Bearcat perspective, maybe the answer is no, but sure, right? More interest, more eyeballs. You know more Ohio State fans, I'm sure, if you're a UC fan than you know Minnesota fans. But in the absence of that, which these things weren't happening, or at least weren't happening on a regular basis anyway, if this is like a cool secondary option, awesome. And yeah, it's, you know, there's a little novelty to it. They're going to play in a tennis venue. You know, I'm curious as to how that's going to work, but it's different and unique and at least gives us a taste of a traditional rivalry like Xavier and Dayton, which, look, man, I wish those teams played every single year. As a UD alum, I loved those games. I loved the games more when they were to be played at UD Arena, but I love those games. And I wish Ohio State would play some of the schools in Southwest Ohio. In the absence of it, like it's, as Rick said, it's not replacing games that were already happening. If the options are these schools are never going to play, or they will play, but they're only going to play when it doesn't count, in an environment where you're allowed to play preseason games, cool, play some preseason games. And you could do what you want with them. You could do what you want with the results of them. And, you know, if playing against competition the caliber of Xavier for Dayton or Ohio State for UC or vice versa helps them get ready for the season a little bit better than playing the sort of, you know, hidden exhibition games or hidden scrimmages, secret scrimmages or exhibitions against D2 schools they were playing, then even better. And by the way, you don't have to watch and you don't have to go. So if you don't want to watch or if you don't want to go, and I would assume there's going to be radio coverage. I certainly hope so. If there is radio, don't listen, don't watch, don't go. Like, okay, pick up the season when it begins with the games that actually count. But, you know, if I have a choice, yes, if I was in charge, if I was sports czar, which I should be named sports czar, absolutely. These schools would play against each other and other area schools would be folded into the conversation into an event like this. In the absence of it, great. Play some preseason games. It'll be unique. It'll be fun. It will benefit an amazing organization. There'll be some novelty to it. If it goes poorly, it'll never happen again. And if it goes well, maybe we'll get another version of it. If you don't want to watch, don't watch. 14 away from 4 o'clock. By the way, speaking of college athletics, NKU's new AD, Mike Odom, was on our show yesterday. If you missed that conversation, go listen to it on the iHeartRadio app. 13 from 4 o'clock. 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
12: 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Northbound 75 at Smith Edwards. The emergency crews now cleared from that ramp. Traffic, though, still moving a little slow in the area from Dana. And northbound 71-75, slow traffic from US 42 in Florence to 12th. I'm Eddie Zellick with traffic.
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9: From 4 o'clock, this is ESPN 1530. I'm Mo Egger. The Locked On Reds guys are with me in studio, and we'll chat with them at 4:05. And they brought beer, which I'm excited about, as you can tell. I got like 2.5 minutes. Mike, go ahead. You're on ESPN 1530.
10: Oh, thank you, Mo. Very kind.
9: Yeah.
10: Hey, the reason I called today was I'm really excited about what Mick Cronin is doing with the UCLA basketball program. He got the number one international recruit, Nikola Gusterica, out of Serbia. And this guy is proposed now to possibly be the number one pick in the 28th NBA draft. He's 17, so Mick's got him for 2 years for sure. And we got another guy out of the International League named Gunnar Grizz something, but he's highly acclaimed too. But this Nikola guy, and he hammered the transfer portal, did a great job. Their outlook is tremendous. And also this young guy was voted the best defensive player in the FIBA 17-year-old tournament where the Serbians beat the hell out of the United States.
9: Yeah, no, they. You're exactly right. They've added Trent Perry. They've kept a lot of guys. They have continuity. But I've noticed this, and I don't know when I looked at this. CBS Sports, their way too early conference projections, and the Big Ten is awesome. We know that, but CBS Sports still had UCLA middle of the pack in the Big Ten.
10: Yeah, that surprises me. So we'll see, but it's. A couple of the guys that he got through the portal, the main stress, the real strengths that a couple of them have are the typical Cincinnati defensive, tough-minded guy. Mm-hmm. So I'm really excited for Mick because he walked into such a big-time job there, Mo, with such big – I got to give him credit, man. He went in with a lot of pressure. He's had 8 good seasons there, and I think the best is yet to come.
9: Yes, I just hope he spends less time this season complaining about stuff. Because unfortunately, and I'm a big fan of his. I'm a big fan of his, and so I hope UCLA does well. But I feel like what sort of undermines his success and what dominates the conversation are the things that he complains about almost endlessly, whether it's travel, whether it's being in the league that he's in, whatever it is. It felt like every game last year in the postmortem, instead of talking about what was happening on the floor, it was something he was complaining about. And like, we all complain about stuff, but when you complain about something every single time there's a microphone in front of you, A, it sort of obscures what your team is accomplishing, or in some cases not accomplishing, and B, it eventually starts to ring hollow. I'm a huge fan of Mick. I'm not a fan of the almost nonstop complaining, and I hope we get less of that, and maybe we will with a better team this year. Mike, I have to run, man.
10: I lost you.
9: I'm sorry. Well, have a great weekend. I don't know. Not the first time I've been lost. Mike, have a great weekend. The Locked On Reds guys in studio with me coming up next on ESPN 1530 Cincinnati Sports Station.
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1: I'm Chad Ryder. Belgium and Spain are tied at one at the half of their quarterfinal match in Los Angeles. It's the first goal that Spain is giving up in this cup. Winner gets France in the semifinals on Tuesday. LeBron James remains a free agent with multiple teams reportedly interested, including Golden State. ESPN NBA senior writer Brian Windhorst on the fit for LeBron if he was to sign with the Warriors.
2: I don't think that they're a favorite or anything in the West, but I would love to see it. But it's not going to be a disaster either. Of course not. There's no chance of it being a disaster. It would be wonderful to see. They're not going to be in last place or anything like that. So I know it's not a hot take, but I don't think it's a dream team or a disaster. I think it's something very enjoyable to work your way through the doldrums of a regular season while we wait for the best teams to play in the postseason.
1: Brian Windhorst on First Take. Yannick Sinner joins Rafael Nadal and Roger Federer as the only players to beat Novak Djokovic three times in straight sets at a major. Sinner with a straight sets win today to advance to his second straight Wimbledon final. He will face Alexander Zverev on Sunday on ESPN.
3: 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I'll tell you who I think the top five breakout stars will be in the NFL this season. 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
5: 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Traffic right now moving slow on southbound 75, up to a 10-minute delay between Western Avenue and Fort Washington Way. Northbound 7175, 5 to 10-minute delay between US 42 and Florence and 12th. I'm Eddie Zellick with traffic.
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1: All right, that is us. 4:04. This is ESPN 1530. Mo Egger, appreciate you listening today. Brennan and Jones on baseball, just about 45 minutes away. More on the Bengals a little bit later on, and perhaps one more thought on the CareSource exhibition event. Reds and Cubs tonight at GABP. Key Brian Hayes is back. Matt McClain goes to the injured list with a calf issue. See if the Reds can win a series against a team that had their way with them at Wrigley Field earlier this season. See if they can win a series right before the All-Star break. We have on our show on a regular basis, I feel bad bothering him because he's so busy. Jeff Carr from the Locked On Reds podcast, always kind enough to join us, but we get a rare treat in-studio visit, not just from Jeff, but from his co-host, cohort. These guys are running around town this week. He's in from Hawaii. Stephen Offenbaker is with us. Gentlemen, it's nice to have an in-studio visit from both of you.
8: Appreciate it, Mo. Glad to be here.
1: What is up?
17: It's crazy getting him in from Hawaii, the lengths that he has to go to get here.
1: Yeah.
17: It's quite a commute. I really feel like the Reds should acknowledge it more.
1: If the Reds are ever good, you'll be that guy that we're like, dude, this guy used to fly in from Hawaii to
8: exactly.
1: watch you play.
8: That's right. Yeah. I will have all the cred.
1: You'll have all the cred. Well, it's awesome to have you guys. You guys really, really picked a good time to visit Cincinnati with all the overflowing enthusiasm and optimism for this team.
8: Buddy, I called this one wrong. I should have been here in April.
17: Well, you got the return of Ke Bryan Hayes.
1: That's here. Right.
17: I mean, you would not have been here otherwise to see this. Okay. Yeah. And you had the second start with Hunter Green where he might throw somewhere between 80 and 85 pitches. This
8: Listen,
17: is a really good night.
8: I am here for the start of the Spencer Steer era in center field. That's the whole reason I flew in.
1: I wondered on social media if Ke Bryan Hayes will take some fly balls in center field because it feels like everybody now has to.
8: Why not? We came up with something on the way over for you. Yeah. We're going to do a start, bench, or cut.
1: Okay.
8: Are you going to start, bench, or cut? Tyler Stevenson in left field, Spencer Steer in center field, or
17: Santiago
8: Espinal in right field.
1: Oh, man. I'll start Spencer Steer.
8: That's where I had to land to.
1: Because I feel like he won't embarrass himself, right? I mean,
8: right.
1: He's a capable defensive player, as is.
8: Right.
1: So he is miscast as a center fielder, but like he'll hold his own.
17: Is he going to be better than Jesse Winker in center field? Defense.
1: Oh, yeah, man.
8: See, this franchise has a long history of this.
1: They do. There's that speaks to the frustration, right? Yes. So they put Matt McClain out there a week and a half or so ago, and he made some nice plays in the field. But, like, the ball found him when the game was hanging in the balance, and I felt bad for him. And I just it felt like not so much an exception out of desperation. It felt like just one of the most Cincinnati Reds things ever. Here we have a guy who his defense is what's keeping him in the big leagues at one position. And then in recent weeks, obviously at another position, let's take this round peg, try to jam it in a square hole and see if it works. And it feels like that they're always doing something like that.
8: Yeah, you look at Terry Francona's quotes just hot off the press maybe 30, 40 minutes ago talking about Spencer Steer in center field. You know, he used all the magic words. He's a ball player. Yeah. He's going to make the plays he's supposed to make. Well, how many plays is he supposed to make in center field? Like, yeah. There's going to be a lot of balls in the gap tonight.
1: Oh, boy. That's just one of my frustrations. What? I'll throw this out, and you could each answer. I'll start with you, Stephen. Like, what is, among all the disappointing things, among all the frustrations that have built up this year, which one stands out more than the others?
8: The total lack of offense. The way that this lineup has just fallen on its face from very early, unable to hit with runners in scoring position. It all comes to a head when you start this season with the front office, with the manager, with everybody looking in cameras and telling anybody that will listen, this is the year we compete for the division. This is the year we take the next step. And instead of doing that, they fell backwards, landed on their head, and haven't been able to get back up. And it's the most frustrating thing for me for a team that was supposed to finally, after all these years of patiently waiting for rebuilds and waiting through the false starts and waiting through the problems, to finally give us a product to cheer for. And for it to be this bad, this fast is just so frustrating.
17: Yeah, it's the fact that if you named an X factor in February, that X factor has failed.
1: Mm-hmm.
17: There have been no positive surprises. I think if you were to say the biggest surprise, Sal Stewart's not a surprise.
1: No.
17: Elly De La Cruz having a nice season outside of the injury is not a surprise. No. Chase Burns might be a little bit of a surprise, but he was a really high draft pick, so it's not as if that's that big of a deal. The biggest surprise that you might have seen is Blake Dunn.
1: Yeah.
17: But we weren't even counting him on the roster in February. Like, at this point, we're throwing darts at a board to see what sticks, and now Spencer Steer's darts up there. We'll see if it stays. But it just doesn't seem like McClain, Marte. I mean, we've already gotten rid of Will Benson and Reese Hines and Christian Encarnacion Strand, and the list goes on and on and on, and nobody has really stepped up.
1: I think for me, the biggest disappointment on a just macro level, and you sort of alluded to this, Steven, like, I go back to 3 years ago, and I thought, man, 25, 26, 27 are going to be awesome.
8: Mm-hmm.
1: And, you know, even if 23 in the short term felt a little bit like fool's gold, and it was, the starting pitching was bad that year, there was this real sense of we're on the ground floor of something that's our patience

0: okay, whatever, whatever's next, we're going to be there for it. There's going to be, when there's never a payoff, you know, at some point you kind of stop caring. And there's that element, I think, for a lot of fans, and that's frustrating.
1: Yeah, and all the fans right now are looking to, well, what are the Reds going to do at the trade deadline? Mm-hmm. Obviously, they have to be sellers, right? And I don't think there's anybody left in this city, anybody left that follows this organization that has faith that Nick Craw can take what they've got and train it and trade it to be something valuable in 2027, 2028. I don't think anybody has faith that he can accomplish that at this point. And yet there's no urgency from the ownership group. There's no urgency from anybody else in the front office. You can't blame Terry Francona. He has to deal with what he's handed.
0: Yeah.
1: So, you know, it's very hard to find a way to be positive, to find a silver lining, to find a way to move forward with this team when that's the case.
2: And for me, that's kind of where everybody's like questioning ownership because that's the favorite thing to do, right? Yeah. At this point, if they were to come out and say that they're not happy with what's going on, that's all nice and good. But if they had the actions of changing the front office, that's where everybody would start to perk up a little bit. I'm not saying that that's going to immediately fix the team because whoever you bring in has to be from the outside, has to make the right decisions moving forward. But if they hit a reset button on the front office, I think more people would be looking at this team and saying, I can take it seriously. Because right now, no matter what you say, if you still say that they're in the wild card race and they could be buyers and go get somebody, the same guy's in charge.
0: Yeah, you know, I keep asking this. What are they good at?
2: Yeah.
0: Right? Like, I label them, and I'm not the only one to do this, label them the baseball team that's good at everything but baseball. Because they are. Like, I mean, I'm watching the Reds Community Fund Telethon last night.
1: Amazing.
0: And awesome. I mean, just 10 out of 10, just awesome. And the ballpark experience and promotions and giveaways and Hall of Fame and alumni and the broadcast, like, great across the board. The baseball part stinks. And so, but from a baseball perspective, I keep asking, like, what are they good at? Like, what is the franchise's identity? Is it, are they awesome at drafting? No. Are they great at player development? Baseball America says their farm system's the 25th. Best in all of baseball.
2: Since the beginning.
0: Yeah. Do they have this constant churn of guys who come through the system and get to the big leagues and you don't have to send them back and they find roles almost immediately? No. Are they great at exploiting market inefficiencies? No. Are they great at finding, you know, hidden gems? No. Are they great at, like, tapping into that second, third tier of free agents and consistently getting guys? There have been some of those players. JJ Bleday was a nice pickup, but no. So what are they good at? Baseball organization, what are you good at? And the person at the top of the depth chart or the flow chart is Nick Craw. So then I make it about him. Well, Nick, what are you good at? Like, you're in charge of baseball operations. You have been now. This is your sixth season. What are you good at? And I don't have an answer.
2: I think the most distressing part about this was all the quotes that came out about from Kyle Schwarber whenever he got here before the Philly series. And they asked him about the negotiations and what those were like behind the scenes. And he said that he asked them, outside of the contract negotiation part, what are your plans for the trade deadline? What are your plans to contend? What are your plans to keep guys like Ellie De La Cruz around? And then whenever he followed that up, he was just like, hey, you know, some teams just, they don't have that plan yet. And it's like, what he didn't say there was he didn't like the answer that he received.
0: Yeah.
2: And that's just another insight into the inner workings of what Nick Craw's got going on that's got us all so worried.
1: And sadly, what they've become good at is being, you know, like that old high school athlete that lived their glory days and then just spends the rest of their years talking about how good they used to be, talking about the Big Red Machine, talking about the 1990 team. You know, they don't have any new information, so they just dwell on that past. And that's only going to carry you so far. And those people that experience the Big Red Machine, they're getting a lot older. They've lost generations of fans, and they're not doing anything to keep themselves relevant in the city. They're not building. They're not building that brand. So the only thing they've gotten good at is talking about the past.
0: I actually think along with that, they've gotten really good at telling you, hey, it's going to be better later on, but then never delivering on that. And again, like, that's my single biggest frustration more than anything in all of sports is – you demand people be patient. You beg people to be patient. Bear with us. This goes back so many years. This is not just necessarily a recent thing. Hang with us. It's going to be rough, but we're going to be better. There's going to be a payoff. It never comes. I mean, you're right. What they've gotten good at, and look, you can do both. You can celebrate your past. God knows the Cardinals do this.
1: Right.
0: The Yankees do this. Like, you can celebrate and honor your past and integrate your past with your present. They should absolutely celebrate iconic players, teams, and moments. But

0: those things are watered down when you are as bad as you are consistently. And so, like, that along with just constantly telling people how good you're going to be later on and then never actually delivering on that, that to me is the franchise's identity.
1: Yeah, absolutely. I mean, you know, you look around at the end of this season, you know, we have a running joke about, you know, what kind of banner are they going to be able to hang at Great American Ballpark each year? And, you know, last year was the Ellie played 162. And, you know, this year is going to be Joey gave us a clock. That's going to be the banner that you hang at Great American Ballpark.
2: Yeah. I was going to say Sal Stewart finishes second in NL Rookie of the Year or something like that. Yeah. Which, by the way, the guy that's leading that just got his contract extension Weatherholt? From the St. Louis Cardinals.
0: Yeah.
2: That's another thing that it's like, okay, if you're not going to trade for guys that are going to be crazy good, if you're not going to pony up and sign the guys that are crazy good, if you're not going to be good at drafting, the ones that you do hit on, keep those guys. Do what you can to keep them. And all that we've heard from the Sal Stewart angle of this is that he's open to it and he hasn't heard anything.
0: So I'm glad you mentioned that, because this is a conversation that I've had, and I get a lot of pushback to it when I say, like, go ahead and do what so many teams have done. And there's now a very, very long line of examples, including the one you just gave, which is what the Cardinals did with J.J. Weatherholt. And that's lock him in long term while he's very short on experience.
2: Yes.
0: And what I get with Sal Stewart is, ah, come on, no need to do it now. It's early. And I say, look, man, this is about asking yourself two things. One, in 5 or 6 years, who are the players who you are most likely to want to be on the team who are here now? There's two. Because Ellie's not going to be here, so there's two. And then, like, all right, who are the guys who are most likely to get a significant raise when they hit their first year of arbitration eligibility? And it's Sal Stewart. And Chase Burns is also there. So, like, don't you value cost control? If you value cost control, go ahead and lock it in now. And I just, I can't get as many people to be on board with that as I would like.
1: Well, you look at Tarek Skubal's contract in arbitration, and you look at Chase Burns and what he's doing. If you don't lock him up now, if you don't take that risk, you're never going to be able to afford him. Nick Kroll has many, many times said that, you know, we want to make sure that we're sure of these guys. We want to make sure they're, you know, major leaguers, that they're going to deliver. But if you wait till then, this is the same franchise that says, well, now we can't afford them. Yeah. They're just too much money. We can't do it. You can't have it both ways, and you can't talk out of both sides of your mouth. You have to take that risk. You are absolutely right. Sal Stewart should be getting an offer right now. Chase Burns should be getting an offer right now. They missed their window on Ellie. Mm-hmm. They missed their window on other guys, but they can make up for that right now.
2: I figured it out. Joey Votto won the 2010 MVP. So Sal Stewart's got to win MVP, and Chase Burns has to be the Cy Young. Then they'll get the contract extensions.
1: Lord.
2: That's what we have to do. All right, let's see if we can get that going. But no, like, even the Brewers, if the Brewers are doing something, honestly, the Reds should just cheat off of their test. The Brewers signed Jackson Chourio early. They signed Luis Lara, who they haven't even called up yet early. They've signed guys super early. The Pirates signed Connor Griffin early.
0: Mm-hmm.
2: They made sure that they're locking these guys in. Why are we still sitting around, we being the Reds, and looking like, yeah, no, we don't need to do all that?
1: Got
2: to
1: get everybody healthy first, Jeff.
0: Well, and I talked about this yesterday. I go, you know, because I do this all the time where I go, you know, you complain about the Dodgers. Cool. Fine. Whatever. You can't spend with them. Can't spend with the Mets. Whatever. Beat the Brewers.
2: Yeah.
0: Right. And then so I'm going, okay, look at the standings. They are what they are. Look at the head to head results. Well documented how much Milwaukee's had their way. Oh, more bad news. Baseball America farm system rankings. One. Milwaukee number one, Cincinnati 25. And so I've done this topic so many times where if I'm Phil Castellini, I go to Nick Kroll and go, like, why can't we beat them?
2: Right.
0: And why can't we be them? And then I go, you know what? Maybe I should hire whoever Nick Kroll was 10 years ago in the Red system, who that guy is with Milwaukee right now.
2: Right?
1: Can't beat him, hire him.
0: Right? Or go to the Tampa Bay Rays. Yep. Or go to the Cleveland Guardians. These teams with limited resources, I guess, that seem to be always decent and never drag their fans through seemingly unending rebuilds.
2: Right. It'd be the perfect situation for one of those guys, because that's I'm hearing counterpoints from people where they're like, well, look at David Stearns going to the Mets. That's a different situation. Dude had the wrong size of foot trying to put into a bigger shoe, and it just wasn't quite the same because he's used to the way that the Brewers run, and then they hand him an unlimited budget, and he's kind of lost his mind a little bit. He'll probably reassess, and that's why Steve Cohen has put his confidence back in him. But there's so many guys out there that the Reds should be looking at especially like advanced scouting guys from the Brewers. It feels like the Brewers know exactly what the Reds are going to do before they do it every single game that they play them. Go get that guy.
0: And like, I got a break here in a second, but if you believe as many do that the season next year is going to start late, then start now.
2: Yeah.
0: Yep. And then you have a little extra time. Like you could say, okay, cool. The season might not start next year till June 1st. Hopefully that doesn't happen, but we're going to spend the remainder of this year, we're going to spend this offseason and whatever extra time we're given by a work stoppage to sort of reorganize and put people in places that aren't currently working for this franchise. And then here we are. Here is the newly reimagined, newly rebranded Cincinnati Reds.
1: Yeah, you're absolutely right. There's not enough time to fix all the things that need to be fixed. They should be starting right now.
0: All right, Locked On Reds podcast. Jeff and Steve with me for the hour. Were you guys planning on doing something more fun than this? Today?
1: This is the best. What are you talking about? We've got beer. We're going to the ballpark.
0: Yeah. Okay. But pretty good. Pretty good afternoon as far as I'm concerned. 21 after 4 o'clock. I'm Mo Egger. This is ESPN 1530 Cincinnati Sports Station.
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0: Locked On Reds podcast, Steve Offenbaker and Jeff Carr. Jeff lives like 10 minutes from here. Steve lives, how long is that flight from Hawaii?
1: It's about 12 to 14
0: hours.
1: We get direct. Depending on the
0: direct flight, buddy. Where do you have to go?
1: Change planes in Seattle and then hop on.
0: Are there lots of Reds fans in Hawaii?
1: There's a couple, actually. Yeah. I got a good buddy named Chris Schluter that grew up here, went to St. X. Met him in Hilo randomly.
0: Yeah.
1: So he's a good friend now. There's a couple of us out there.
0: Nice.
1: 1 year, we were the number one search team in Hawaii on Baseball Reference, and I believe that was just me researching shows. But
0: being a sports fan in Hawaii is awesome. Especially NFL Sundays.
1: Oh, yeah. Bloody Marys for breakfast, up at 7 a.m., and you got your whole day after.
0: When UC was there for the Hawaii Bowl, I watched a Bengals 49ers game that kicked off at 11 a.m. local time, 4 o'clock in Cincinnati. The game ended at 2. I went to the beach.
1: Perfect.
0: It's great.
1: Love it.
0: It's a good day. You mentioned the trade deadline before. Obviously, the approach is likely to be sell. But, like, how deep does that go? And can they get anything in return for the guys they're most likely to want to move on from?
1: Yeah, I think so. We talked about this on our show today. Brady Singer did a lot to raise his stock value in that last start. One more of those, he's really going to be, you know, not top tier because, you know, the Tigers are potentially shopping their guy. You know, there's top tier guys. But the next rung, Brady Singer is one of the guys in that next rung. I think the Reds can get a return on him. They've got some bullpen pieces they can trade away. Pierce Johnson's a guy you could get something for. Mm-hmm. Caleb Ferguson's a guy you could get something for. JJ Bleday, I'm trading him. His stock is as high as it's probably going to get right now. Trade him, get whatever you can. He's not going to be much help the rest of the way. So get something for him. These are guys that I think will bring a return and that can bring some value. Maybe not this year, not somebody that's going to make an immediate impact, but to your point in the earlier segment, to get ready for 2027, whenever that might start, you'll have some more pieces in place.
2: And I think the macro too is that there are so many teams that believe themselves to be buyers that this is definitely a seller's market. Mm-hmm. You've got something to offer. You can sort of name your price a little bit. And the Reds even have a good hitting catcher who's on an expiring deal who's not going to be here.
0: How good hitting is he?
2: Season. Hey, he's been hitting .296 the last 30 days.
0: Okay.
2: Slugging .440.
0: But he's interesting to me because I can't imagine there's that many catchers on the market.
2: No, and actually Adam Ottavino said it on the national broadcast the other night saying that, boy, the Yankees could really use a guy like Tyler Stevenson. I'm like, Nick Kroc, get on the phone right now.
1: You should have Cashman on speed dial right now.
0: Right.
2: Because they've got a backup catcher that's been hurt. They've got whoever. I think they asked Kyle Farmer to see if he could catch for him. And then they've got Austin Wells, who hits somewhere close to Key Brian Hayes level. And so ultimately, they would love to have Tyler Stevenson there. But you've got to take advantage of the seller's market that this is going to be, because the Reds are not jumping the just absolute ridiculous group of teams that are in front of them, that most of them have the season series advantage over them already. and they're not going to jump them all to get to the wild card. It's just not going to work.
0: Yeah, you have to be realistic. What about Nick Lodolo?
2: I would trade him if you get the right offer. You can be picky with him. You can be picky with Spencer Steer.
0: Mm-hmm.
2: I saw old friend Jim Bowden say that the Toronto Blue Jays should go trade for Spencer Steer. Was like, all right, what you got to offer? And it better not be Alek Manoah. But I think that there are a couple of guys that they can be kind of judicious with like that. Nick Lodolo would probably be the next level, next tier of pitcher below Tarek Skubal. And whoever doesn't get Skubal, they're going to be looking for a couple of different guys. There might be Joe Ryan from Minnesota. But Nick Lodolo compares with Joe Ryan or that next level of pitcher, and he's got an extra year team control.
0: Hang tight. Locked On Reds podcast. Jeff Carr, Steve Offenbaker with me. 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
4: 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Westbound 275 in Ohio, there is an accident that's on the off-ramp to southbound 75. Left lane blocked on the ramp, but traffic able to pass through. And eastbound Ronald Reagan Highway, another accident on the off-ramp to northbound 71. I'm Eddie Zellick with traffic.
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11: Here's something pretty disturbing I discovered while researching this podcast. This is what it actually says on the Los Angeles Police Department website. The site states that the Adult Missing Persons Unit investigates 3,200 cases a month. And 70% of those missing people are found or returned voluntarily within 2 or 3 days. It goes on to explain, and I quote here, "Since being a missing person is not a crime, police are given a very limited role while conducting these types of investigations." At the bottom of the webpage, it gets more disturbing. There's a section titled, "What if they never returned?" And here's the official police advice. In such situations, you may want to enlist the services of a private investigator to assist in your search. If you can't afford a PI, the police elaborate, quote, "Another option would be to contact the Salvation Army, which has a missing persons locator program." There is not a single sentence on the LAPD website that would lead a loved one of a missing person to have any faith that the police would properly investigate it. What the LAPD is basically saying is, if someone you love goes missing, don't overreact. They'll probably turn up unless they don't, in which case you should get someone besides the police to look into it. All this is my way of saying, if the police took missing persons cases as seriously as they do, say, bank robberies, I wouldn't have had to do this podcast in the first place and end up chasing a violent criminal halfway around the country. I'm Neil Strauss, and you can hear the full story of To Live and Die in L.A.
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0: 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Reds and Cubs, first of three tonight at GABP. Hunter Green and Shota Imanaga on the Hill, 710 on 700 WLW. Spencer Steer is going to make his first career start in center field tonight. He is batting third. Your starting lineup this evening, De La Cruz at short, Stewart's at first, then Steer. Lade in left, Eugenio Suarez DHs, Tyler Stevenson behind the plate, Marte in right, Arroyo plays second base. Keep Ryan Hayes is back from the injured list. He is playing third base and batting ninth. Matt McClain to the injured list with that calf issue. Florence Yall's on the road tonight against Joliet. World Cup quarterfinal in L.A. Spain and Belgium deadlocked at one apiece. They are in the 74th minute. FC Cincinnati plays tonight at home against English side Burnley FC. J.J. Watt in town to watch his team play the orange and blue. Brendan and Jones on baseball is about 15 minutes away. I'm Mo Egger. This is ESPN 1530. We are pleased to be joined in studio by the Locked On Reds hosts, Steve Offenbaker and Jeff Carr. And it's awesome to have you guys. I asked you guys before the break about the trade deadline. Where are you on the Ellie De La Cruz untouchable, not untouchable discussion?
1: Maybe untouchable right now based on the CBA. Yeah. I don't think it's a good time to trade him. Nobody's untouchable as far as I'm concerned outside of, you know, Chase Burns and Sal Stewart, really.
0: Yeah.
1: Ellie's agent has already made it clear he's not signing an extension here under the current rules. So if you want to wait it out and see what the new rules are, cool. If the Dodgers come a knocking with a package you can't resist, I don't think anybody's untouchable. I don't think I would be actively shopping him.
2: I think that it's interesting because the absolute moniker of untouchable means no matter what. There's certainly an offer out there.
0: Yeah,
2: I don't know if any other team's going to offer it. And that's where I think that it's not going to happen this year. Maybe after the CBA and you have a little sit down with Scott Boras and you're like, what's this look like for you? If he is still doing his Scott Boras dance, then all right. Then you start thinking about it because you could probably get a Juan Soto type haul. And I'm talking about the Nationals trading him to the Padres, which that should be the target for any Ellie De La Cruz trade here in the future. I just don't think they're getting that right now.
0: Yeah. What are the odds, in your opinion, that Hunter Green is dealt this offseason?
2: I would say, I'd say 50-50 based on how he pitches the rest of the year. If there's another injury, I'd say zero.
0: Right.
2: But if he can prove for the rest of the season that he is healthy, Nick Cross should entertain offers. Because the Reds have their ace. His name is Chase. Burns last, not Petty, Chase Burns.
1: Here we go. This is what I deal with all the time.
2: when it comes to this offseason, I think you should entertain all offers on everybody, but especially Hunter Green, where it kind of feels like we know who he is at this point, and when he's healthy, you got to take advantage of it.
1: And I think you got to be careful. You know, we're already talking about Brady Singer as a for sure trade piece.
0: Yeah.
1: We're talking about Nick Lodolo as a probable trade piece. If now you get into Hunter Green as well, they don't have the depth to replace all of those starters.
0: Right.
1: And they certainly don't have the money to go out and get more starters. So you got to taper it a little bit. I think Hunter needs a really good second half to get his trade value back up. And then I would hang on to him and look to him to be the next trade deadline deal, the next guy that you trade away. I wouldn't do that all at once.
0: I don't know that between now and the end of the season, he will have established enough of a pattern of good health for you to really, I guess I look at it from this perspective as well. It feels like there's a fracture in the relationship between the player and the team that we hoped this past off season would fix. And then with the way things unfolded with the injury, I don't think it certainly didn't get any better. And so, man, I've always been a big Hunter Green fan, but I understand and share everybody's exasperation with how this injury was handled. And it just I don't know if it's broken to the point that it can't be repaired, but it certainly does seem like it's not what it needs to be. And when that's the case, then they're eventually in any relationship, there's, you know, the two sides go their separate ways.
1: I think you've got an MLB hired beat writer with an organization that is notorious for holding things close to the vest. And that guy's doing offseason stories about this pitcher's work ethic being questioned and his desire to pitch being questioned. That didn't come from nowhere. That came from somewhere. And I agree with you. That relationship is probably fractured.
0: I'm Mark Sheldon, who you're talking about, who I think is awesome at what he does. And he took a beating on social media. And I said, if you think this is Mark just popping off on his own, like there's few who are as well sourced and connected as Mark. And so that was easily and clearly coming from from people in the organization. And perhaps very understandably so. Again, like Hunter Green, I've been a fan of his since the Reds drafted him. And there's always been so much about him that's so impressive. But I don't know how at the end of the offseason this year, you didn't throw your hands up and go, dude, like, come on, my man.
2: And I think there's another factor to his possibility being traded that the Reds need to evaluate correctly, which we know they're really good at, is Rhett Lauder. Who is he moving forward? Because I have a question about what is his out pitch. It feels like he has a myriad of pitches he can command and throw wherever he wants to in the strike zone. But when he gets to two strikes, you can see he kind of reminds you of Tyler Mahle, where it's like he doesn't have that pitch that puts somebody away. And so because of that, at-bats get prolonged, and we don't see the results that we thought we would see from Rhett Lauder to this point. And it was kind of the next way. Like Chase Burns, Rhett Lauder were going to be the next version of Hunter Green, Nick Lodolo if you decided to move on from those guys. If you don't have Rhett Lauder to that point, I don't know that you should be in a hurry to trade Hunter Green.
0: Can this get turned around and have them like in a dramatically different place a year from now than they are right now?
2: Yes.
0: if there's a, let's assume for a second, let's play make believe, there's a full season, it starts reasonably on time. Like, I think there's a lot of us who go, it's really hard to imagine them going from what they are now to being serious contenders in 27.
2: Yes, because you have two of your middle of the lineup guys in Ellie and Sal that you can build around in the lineup. In the pitching staff, you've got Chase. You've also got Hunter Green. You've got Nick Little if you don't trade him this year, if you hang on to him a little bit. So you've got three-fifths of a good starting rotation. Andrew Abbott's still going to be here next year as well. And whatever Rhett Lauder becomes, or if Chase Petty takes that next step, whatever that might be, you might already have your starting rotation. And in my opinion, you could rebuild a bullpen overnight. And so I think that that could happen in the offseason. And ultimately, as long as you find yourself a leadoff hitter that you trust, and maybe that is Ellie, and he stays there.
0: Mm-hmm.
2: And then you have somebody else that you add to the lineup. You got three guys you can trust. I think you can build out the rest of the team.
1: And I think it depends on your definition of turning it around. What is success? I think next year they could be a legitimate wild card team.
2: Yeah.
0: Okay.
1: I think that all of the reasons that Jeff just said could get you back to an above 500 or at 500 team that would be in the wild card hunt to compete for this division, to go head to head with the Milwaukee Brewers, to get back to where that rhetoric was in February. They've got to replace the outfield. They got to get a new catcher. They got to overhaul the bullpen. They got to replace at least two-fifths of the starting rotation. They cannot do that all in one offseason. It's going to take at least two. So to compete in the National League Central, at least 2 years. To be a wild card team, they could stumble into that.
0: How invested in this weekend's draft are you guys?
2: I'm looking forward to it. There's two guys that I have circled. One is a college pitcher. One is a high school outfielder. And the college pitcher, there's a little bit that, yes, he is a talented guy, and I think he will add to the system. There's another, I just want a guy with this name on the team. His name is Cameron Flukie.
0: Okay.
2: You have a pitcher named Cameron Flukie. He's coming out of Coastal Carolina, 6'6", 210. And he's, you know, from the right side, he's got four different pitches with a fastball that touches 99, mid-95. And he's also got a curve, a slider. Slider's not quite a sweeper, like we all like to talk about sweepers now. It's more of a tight break to it, so it's definitely a slider. And then a change that he has as a show-me pitch. But when it comes to this Reds system, one of the big reasons Baseball America knocked it down is because they have experienced a myriad of injury with their pitching prospects.
0: Right.
2: Like Ty Floyd, a third-round pick from 2023 from LSU, has gone through two different major arm injuries. And so he's been knocked off of any top 30, a guy that was a third-round pick 3 years ago from college. And so you kind of wonder what he's going to end up being, but he's a microcosm of what's going on. They need to repair that pitching depth as well as get better in pretty much every other area of the farm system. But I think that Flukie is my pick if I could make it, and assuming that he's there. But then also, because at number 18, that's kind of hard to predict. But then also, if he's not there, I'm looking at a high school outfielder guy named Trevor Condon, who makes a lot of great contact already, has a great grasp of the strike zone, and he plays center field, which, as we know, we could use some help with.
1: Yeah, I'm looking for them to not draft another high school prep guy, and for the love of God, just don't draft another shortstop that we got to move to another
0: right,
1: position.
0: Yeah.
1: Like, just anything else, and that'll be a successful draft for
0: me. Yeah, you know, it wasn't all that long ago that folks were like, you know, they have too many shortstops, and I'm thinking, well, they could have them play other positions. I'm good with that. I'm ready to draft actual center fielders to play center field, and have guys come up in the system playing center field, and then at the big leagues, they're playing center field. Sign me up for that.
2: The other thing, too, about like the drafting shortstops, and we can move them when we want to move them, they procrastinate the moving part. Like, guys get to AAA, and then they decide, oh, wait, we already have a shortstop, so we got to move this guy. I mean, Edwin Arroyo played three different positions in AAA this year. I thought I heard somebody say, yeah, maybe he could even play corner outfield. I'm like, can we just find one spot for
0: you always guy? Read, oh, he's getting in some work at fill in the blank. Yeah. He's
2: recently been out there and have fun with it, right?
0: The McLean thing for me, here's what bothered me about it, okay? So if you want to say, look, he has the athletic capability to go and play center field in the big leagues, fine. Awesome. Did you just stumble upon that, or did anybody think that months ago or a few weeks ago? Because my thing is like, all right, man, your bat is not going to be the reason you stick. So maybe there's some versatility that you're going to have to develop. Matt, go take fly balls. Should have been done weeks ago. Mm-hmm. Hey, Matt, Edwin Arroyo is making a case for promotion. If so, if you're going to play, you might have to go take some fly balls out there, right? Like, there were many reasons weeks ago to go, dude, it's you probably well, have to go out there.
1: Even better than that is they played him in left field in the Arizona Fall League when he was coming back from his injury. Right. And they knew that he played center field at UCLA.
0: Right.
1: So this tool was always in the box.
0: Right.
1: And they have just failed to ever try and pull it out, which is a failure on front office's part and coaching's part.
0: Right. So weeks ago, if they would have said, hey, man, it makes sense for you to go take some fly balls out there, go do it, I think everyone would have said yes. Mm-hmm. And then if you get to a point where we're desperate because guys get hurt, Dane Myers, Blake Dunn, you knew weeks ago TJ Friedl was struggling, his second half performance from last year was being repeated, there were lots of signs pointing to maybe you're going to need another guy who could play center field. It would have made sense weeks ago to say to Matt, develop that tool instead of, hey, go take some fly balls out there, we'll play an inning, and then the next day you're going to play the full nine and the ball's going to find you. Just, it's ridiculous.
2: And Matt is the second player in the last month for this to have happened to, because Noelvi Marte also played center field.
0: Right. Too. Yeah.
1: He's a gamer. Makes no sense. A ball player.
2: Gamer, ball player. He's really gritty. I just want somebody to have a position.
0: What are the fair and maybe unfair criticisms of Tito this year from where you guys sit?
2: I would say an unfair criticism is how he has played some of these guys, because he's playing the hand he's been given.
0: Mm-hmm.
2: While I laugh at the Spencer Steer in center field, and you could say J.J. Bleday has more career games in center field, and probably if you're going to play somebody there, maybe it's J.J. Bleday. But I think at the same token, he's flipping a coin on most of these guys. There's just been so many dudes underperform with the bat in their hands that at this point, you just kind of hope that you put them in a spot out there and they go crazy. Mm-hmm. And so I kind of give him a pass on that. I don't necessarily know that I give him too many of a passes on the game-to-game strategy, some of the ways that they advance their whole station-to-station philosophy, where they really don't steal until they absolutely have to.
0: Yeah.
2: And then it's far, far too late to do that. I don't love how those seem to move, because it feels like the team has stepped back from where it was strategically in 2023.
1: Yeah, and I think a fair criticism for Tito is just that he is too loyal, sticks with things for too long, and is reluctant to make a move when it needs to be made. And we've seen that with lineup construction. We've seen that since he came here, that, you know, he is very loyal to these players, and he's never going to say anything bad about these players, and he's going to do his best to not put them in a negative light. And I get that. But also, sometimes you got to do what you got to do. And he has been very reluctant. We saw it last year with the amount of time Matt McClain spent in the two hole. Mm-hmm. We've seen it this year until he finally was willing to try Ellie and lead off and try and move some guys around and do some different things. But it was really too little too late at that point.
0: I hope you enjoy your stay in town. And
1: I love it here. So
0: yeah. Do you love it as much as Hawaii?
1: Well, in the summers, they can go head to head, but as soon as it gets a little nippy, buddy, I'm on Mauna Kea Beach on the Big Island.
0: Yeah, that sounds amazing. That sounds amazing. All right, tell folks where they can get the podcast.
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1: Can't miss that.
2: And then you can follow us on social media. You can follow me at Jeff Carr with 3 F's over on X and on TikTok, too. And you can follow Steve at S. Offenbaker with 2 F's on X. We haven't got a TikTok for him just yet.
1: Not going to happen.
0: Yeah, I don't blame you there. Gentlemen, thanks so much. Thanks for
1: the in-studio
0: visit. You got it. 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
4: 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Two accidents right now in the Sharonville area. The first one eastbound 275 at 75. A little bit of slow traffic in that area from Princeton Pike. And also a crash westbound 275 on the off-ramp to southbound 75. I'm Eddie Zellick with traffic.
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24: Tracy, we're heading into the weekend, and of course, it's a weekend prior to the four-day All-Star break as far as the Reds are concerned. And a big weekend in baseball because this is the amateur draft that comes up every year. They got, I think, a round tomorrow, then they got a final round on Sunday. And it poses the question from somebody who's been so heavily involved in this game for so many years. If you're the Reds, your number one pick, is it a decision that has to be made as to whether or not we're going for a pitcher or whether or not we're going for a hitter?
25: This is so inside baseball. Yeah. But it's a great topic. I mean, do you draft the best available or do you draft your need?
24: Correct.
25: My personal view here is you draft the best college pitcher. That's my take. Let me give you an example. The Reds taken Burns instead of Connor Griffin, the shortstop of the Pirates. Now that's a tough call.
6: Yeah.
25: What would you rather have? Would you rather have Connor Griffin or Chase Burns? Two great players, and who knows the upside with both those guys.
6: Yeah. So your philosophy would be, and not a high school player, but a top-notch college pitcher as your number one pick.
25: Yeah, because he can step in and hear Chase Burns, perfect example, and pitch and do a good job.
6: Right. Talking about the draft, it begins tomorrow in Philadelphia, and we'll have more in just a moment. 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
6: Round one of the two-day Amateur Draft, it comes up this time of year, every year in baseball, and has produced all the great players in recent memory that have acquitted themselves very well as far as Major League Baseball is concerned. The hitting aspect of it, and you and I, we got to go back. We talked about this a bit off the record, off the air, I should say. When's the last time they drafted a position player, especially an outfielder, and he became a dominant player in this game?
25: How can you not have hitters in the outfield? I mean, go back. Because it's kind of a revolving door of outfielders that don't hit. I mean, you have to go back, what, to Kearns and Dunn and Griffey? I mean,
6: Griffey was not drafted.
25: I know.
6: You're right.
25: But yes. At least you had an outfield that hit. See, what people don't understand a lot of times, and Eric Davis is an example because I bring up Eric a lot. He was drafted as an infielder, right, and then you move him to the outfield. You know, there was even talk going way back about Barry Larkin moving from shortstop to center field. So I would think they would draft an infielder or something, a guy has trouble fielding, and move in the outfield. But that's not the case.
6: No, that's exactly right. So, once again, for those who might have joined us late this morning or this afternoon, whatever the case might be, you would go after a top-notch college pitcher with your number one pick.
25: I would, but I don't think the Reds do that. I've actually seen a list where they list a whole bunch.
6: You know what I'm talking about?
25: And they just start marking them off. Yes. You could have five pitchers in a row.
6: Right.
25: But I would draft that college
6: pitcher. It'll be interesting to see what happens.
25: Yeah, it will be.
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11: I'm John Ryder. The only World Cup quarterfinal match on today's schedule just went final in Los Angeles. Spain advances with a 2-1 win over Belgium. Mikel Moreno scoring the go-ahead goal on a deflection in the 88th minute. Spain will take on France in the semis. Tomorrow in Miami, it's England against Norway in the quarters. ESPN soccer analyst Hercules Gonzalez.
20: I'm not a geography expert, but Norway doesn't seem like a country that's used to crazy summers. And England, okay? They're going to be playing in Miami. The English and their Norwegian team in Miami, those fans, they're all going to melt. So there's going to be a ton of mistakes, big-time errors. I would bet the over here.
11: Hercules Gomez on game night. The St. Louis Cardinals have agreed on an 8-year, $112.5 million extension. Rookie standout second baseman J.J. Weatherholt, reports ESPN's Jeff Passan. Wimbledon men's final is set. It will be top seed Yannick Sinner defending his title against second seeded Alexander Zverev on Sunday and on ESPN TV. Sinner defeating Novak Djokovic in straight sets today.
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1: 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In Ohio, there's an accident eastbound 275. That's before 75. Traffic is slow back from Springfield Pike right now, up to a 10-minute delay. And northbound on Springfield Pike, another accident near Congress Avenue. I'm Eddie Zelek with traffic.
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12: Well, you sure have. What's up? 6 after 5, ESPN 1530. Mo Egger, thank you for listening. Hopefully, a weekend that's off to a great start. Appreciate you spending the start of your weekend or the end of your work week or both with us. Spain beats Belgium. You just heard it in the top of the hour. Sports update from ESPN 2-1. That was a fun game to watch. So Spain and France will play in a semifinal next Tuesday. And that strikes me as must watch. We will see. But the Belgium team that beat the U.S. has been eliminated. Something very strange happened to me during the break. And I wanted to pass this along, if for no other reason, to point out that the last hour we just did was quite good. And by the way, that fell together almost by accident because last night, Steve Offenbaker from the Locked On Reds podcast texted me and asked if I was at the game. And I was not. And I wrote back, like, wish I was. Have a great time. And then I wrote, like, how long you in for? Tells me he's in for the weekend. I'm like, dude, come up in studio and visit. We'll do some stuff. And so we just did an hour. So I'm sitting here during the break. And I'm actually kind of working on something that's Bengals related. And I get a notification for a Teams call. Right? Which is big in the corporate world. Teams meetings, that sort of thing. Unless it's scheduled, I have never gotten a random Teams call. So I'm thinking this must be a big deal. It's during a break. Something's going on. And so I'll answer a Teams call. And I answer this Teams call. And I don't recognize the number. And I should have gotten the guy's name. He was very nice. But he made a Teams call. I answer it. And he says, is this the Mo Egger show? And I said, yeah, kinda. And he goes, who are those guys who were just on? And I said, well, Jeff Carr and Steve Offenbaker, Locked On Reds podcast. And he says, those guys were outstanding, which they were. And then he says, is this Mo? And I go, yeah. And he said, you know, appreciate the show. Thanks, you know, whatever. And that was very, very, very, very nice. And I appreciate the interest in those guys and the kind words about the show. I appreciate anybody who listens to this. But that's the first time I've ever gotten a Teams call from someone in the audience. And that was kind of different. So I should have gotten the guy's name and I didn't. But my apologies for that. But thank you for the Teams call. I thought I was about to like be engaged in some sort of important work meeting. And let's be honest, when you get a Teams call right before 5 o'clock on Friday in the corporate world, that is typically, or I guess oftentimes, not a good thing. So I thought something bad was about to happen. Instead, it was a guy listening who said nice things about me. Again, always appreciated, but more than anything, said really nice things about Jeff and Steve. And so if those guys are listening on their way to the ballpark, this gentleman loved you guys. And so we might have to do that with more regularity. We will see Reds and Cubs tonight at GABP. And I talked about this at the top of the show. One of the reasons why I got into this and many, many years ago as a kid, one of the reasons. I got another Teams call. I can't answer it. But as a general rule, if you want to get a hold of the show, call 749-1530. I can't do Teams calls. I don't know how you make a Teams. I don't know how you make a Teams call, and I don't know how you get my info to jump on. I don't know. I know nothing about that. I will get an invite occasionally from people I work with because we have a Teams call for some reason, and I'll click on the thing, and there I am. So please, it was fun. It was interesting. We don't need to be making Teams calls on this show. Thank you. We have a phone number.

part of sports, right? The games. And sometimes it feels like the only fun part of sports, the games themselves. Like, you might put up with all the difficulties in being a sports fan because you love the games. If you don't love the games, I'm not sure why you're listening to this or making Teams calls to me or anything like that. But the games are supposed to be the best part. The games are supposed to be the most fun. The games are supposed to be the most entertaining. The games are supposed to be the most interesting. And the games are the things that are supposed to compel fun, interesting discussions. Now, one could argue successfully I'm not the best at making those discussions fun or interesting, but I try. But that was it for me, right? I was thinking about that last night. Because I'm listening to my colleague and my friend Lance McAllister, somebody who, as I decided I wanted to do this, like when I was in college, like Lance came to Cincinnati and was on the air, and I'm like, well, I'd love to do what that guy is doing. Probably never do it as well as him, which has turned out to be the case. But I'm listening to him last night, and he's talking about the ninth inning of last night's game. First and second, nobody out, a Eugenio Suarez at the plate. A Eugenio Suarez this season, unfortunately, has been a massive disappointment. Massive disappointment. I don't know what they can get at the trade deadline for a Eugenio Suarez, but that's a topic for later on. I'm listening to Lance on Extra Innings, and he's kind of outlining the ninth inning and the decision that Tito had in front of him. And I guess maybe he was hearing from folks on social media who thought it was a good idea to, instead of having a Eugenio Suarez bat, have him lay down a bunt. And I think there are some fun and interesting discussions there. Now, as a general rule, with exceptions, there are exceptions, but as a general rule, I don't love bunting as a strategy. I don't like giving up outs. And there's nearly 150 years of data to support my way of thinking. Mathematically, you decrease your odds of scoring. You decrease the number of runs you're likely to score in an inning. The more outs you make, even if you've moved the runners up, you're giving away outs. There are exceptions, but like there was a discussion to be had last night. Like, what do you do there? Do you have Gino bunt, a guy who was brought to the team because he hits home runs, a guy who hasn't laid down a bunt in a major league game, a successful sacrifice bunt in like 11 years? Do you bring somebody off the bench? Now, last night, the discussion was about Matt McClain. For what it's worth, Matt McClain's on the injured list. He's down. Key Brian Hayes is up. McClain with the calf. So maybe that wasn't an option. And Lance is making the case why it didn't make sense to bunt. But I'm thinking, like, there's a kind of a fun discussion there. And I'm sure in the stands at the ballpark last night, there were at least some who were discussing the merits of having Gino swing versus lay one down versus have a pinch hitter lay down a bunt. But as I'm listening to this, and this is no knock on the host by any stretch of the imagination, I couldn't help but feel like, who cares? Like, who cares? What's the point? It doesn't matter. Who cares? And that, to me, is the most frustrating thing about this Reds season. Frankly, it's the most frustrating thing about the Cincinnati Reds as a general rule. Because those of us who love baseball, the thing we love most about baseball is baseball. But when your baseball team is bad, you know what we don't talk nearly as much about? Baseball. That was an interesting game last night. Because of how good Brady Singer was, how good Jesus Luzardo was. I'm not sure why he was yelling at the Reds in their dugout. That was kind of stupid. And it was a game for right for second guessing. And that stuff is fun to do. Like, it's fun to second guess the manager. It's fun to first guess the manager. It's fun to be an armchair manager. But you don't really do those things when your team is playing out the string. And here in early to mid-July, the Reds are playing out the string, or at least so it seems. That is agonizingly frustrating if you love this sport and love the team in town that plays this sport. I said this 3 years ago. The Reds, like, overnight flipped the page from what they were in 2022, a 100-loss team, to a team that as late as early August was in first place. And I said it often that year, I love this team.
because this team has re-energized the fan base. It's made people re-engage with the product. And now when

0: talk about baseball. We talk about baseball, not why you're not going to games, or who should be fired, or are they going to sell the team, or how good they used to be, or how hopeless you are. We're actually discussing strategies, personnel decisions, roster construction, lineup construction, in-game decision-making, possible trades that they can make that make the team better. Fun stuff. That's fun stuff to talk about. When your team stinks, you don't talk nearly as much about the fun stuff. The same thing applies in football, too. At the end of the season, second half of the season last year, we weren't discussing Zach Taylor going for it or not going for it on fourth down, or some of the things that defensively the Bengals could do to enhance their chances of winning. It was nonstop yelling and screaming about Duke Tobin, the team, distrust, firing people. We didn't talk about football when we talked about football. We talk about not shoveling off the seats when it snows and stuff like that. It's aggravating. It's maddening. It sucks. And that's what happens when the losing is unending. I won't talk about baseball anymore. Because like last night, all right, let's go back and forth and kick around whether or not Geno should have bunted, which he shouldn't have, or if they should have used somebody else. Lance took a caller last night, a guy who said, use a pitcher to bunt. Now, there might have been a time when that maybe made sense, but pitchers don't bat anymore, so they're probably the worst guys on the team at bunting. But whatever. But when you're 42 and 50, who cares? And like if they win the game last night, which many of us still watched or many of us still listened to or many of us still attended, which speaks to the fact that there's still interest in this team. If they successfully execute the ninth inning, cool. Then they're 43 and 49. They pulled within 6 of .500. Yippee. They did not successfully execute the ninth inning, and so they're 42 and 50. The difference is negligible. We're not going to look back at last night's game. In all likelihood, is the game that kept him out of the wild card. We're not going to look at the ninth inning of last night as a moment where Tito's decision-making may have negatively impacted their playoff chances. It was just another game you check off that gets us closer to the end of the season. And as a fan, that's not fun. As a fan, you're not as engaged with the games themselves and the stuff that goes into the games, the decisions, the strategies, the pros and cons of every individual move. Instead, it's fire Nick, fire Tito, fire whoever, sell the team, have a rebuild, have a fire sale, and the unending discussions about the patience that's never paid off. This is killing baseball. Like this kills baseball. Not that the Reds are going to die or go away or be extinct because of it, but like the fun part of being a baseball fan is talking about the games. Well, when the games don't matter, you don't talk about them. When the games don't matter, you don't engage with them. And then as a talk show host has tried to build a career around a deep appreciation for and love for talking about games and players and strategies, it's extraordinarily frustrating. And so, like, I don't have a question for you or a topic for you. It's just a statement about what having just years of seasons like this does to you as a fan, as a consumer of the product, as somebody who loves the team, and for what it's worth, folks who do what I do for a living. If this team is a game out of first place, if they lead the wild card race, if they have a 2.5 game lead in the National League Central, and they lose that game last night, chances are we're talking about the game itself and what went into it and why Tito did what he did and some of the alternatives to the strategy that he chose to employ, the upside to what they tried to do. And we're doing that with every single game. We're doing that with every single game. Taking a pitcher out. How tonight's lineup looks. Like, even today, The pros and cons of Spencer Steer playing center field, his first major league start in center field. It's a thing. We'll all recognize it. But does it matter that much? If Spencer Steer drops two fly balls tonight and the Reds lose, they're 42-51. Is that different from Spencer Steer making two miraculous catches in center field and preserving a win that improves their record to 43-50? That's part of the frustration. And I would imagine you would agree. That's part of the frustration. The thing that matters least when you have just repetitive seasons that go nowhere are the actual games themselves and the stuff that goes into determining who wins them. 22 after 5. Our lines are open at 513-749-1530, 866-702-3776. I'll make an admission about the Bengals offensive line coming up in 12 minutes on ESPN 1530 Cincinnati Sports Station.
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2: 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In Ohio, an accident now cleared eastbound 275 before 75. Traffic stop and go from Springfield Pike. Southbound 71-75 after Donaldson Road, an accident on the right shoulder. I'm Eddie Zellick with traffic.
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0: 27 after 5 o'clock. This is ESPN 1530. My name is Mo Egger, and I appreciate you listening. And now we'll talk to folks who have called the show using more traditional means. The dude on the team's call could not have been nicer. And it kills me because I'm a moron that I did not get his name. And first of all, anybody who listens, I don't say this enough. I can't, whether it's 2 minutes, 3 hours, whether you're listening out of hate, whether you're hate listening or whether you just really love this show, it means a lot to me. And then anybody who reaches out and offers any sort of correspondence, even more so. And then anybody who offers to participate in the show, well, even more than that. And so I appreciate anybody who offers feedback, who wants to engage with the show. Like, it's I do not express that as often as I should. This guy could not have been nicer. I was taken aback by the fact that it was a Teams call. So we have folks waiting who have used the more traditional way of reaching out, 513-749-1530. Let's see here. Bob in Cold Spring, you're on ESPN 1530. Hi, Bob.
21: Hi, Mo. How are you?
0: Wonderful. Yourself?
21: I'm great. I've been listening to you guys for many, many, many, many years.
0: Thank you.
21: You do a heck of a job.
0: Thank you. Kind of you.
21: I don't always agree with you. I don't always agree with everybody.
0: I've never called you. No.
21: I've called everybody going back to Bob Trump.
0: Wow.
21: But I just walked out of the office, and you touched a chord when I turned on the radio, and you're talking about the Reds and how, as a professional dealing with this and doing all the things you've got to do, it's tough to talk about. I talked to a couple coworkers, and they're more worried about the tarps off tonight than they are the game. And I'm an older guy, but I love my Reds. Mm-hmm. But it's hard. My wife bought me the subscription for the year, and I turn it on and listen to Sadek and Barry, and my wife's like, how soon are you going to get mad tonight? Because I care. I love my Reds. But that's why I listen to you guys every day, to give me a little sanity, because we're all going through this together.
0: Yes.
21: I'm a fan. I'm not going to complain. You know, I love keto. Here's the point I'm trying to make, and I don't want to go all day on it.
0: Go ahead.
21: I truly, as a guy that's been watching the Reds since my uncle took me to the 70-whatever World Series against Boston, I've been a diehard since then.
0: Mm-hmm.
21: And I adore all of the local teams. But when Phil came out a couple of years ago on opening day and said, if you don't like it, go somewhere else, I swore that day I would never go to pay for a game again.
0: Mm-hmm.
21: And I won't. And I can't believe more people don't talk about that, because that was one of the worst PR blunders in the history of any successful business.
0: Mm-hmm.
21: And as a long-term 60-year fan since I was a baby and went to Crosley Field, that was a slap in my face. And all of this goes back to Phil and his people. I don't even necessarily hold Kroll to it. Tito's a Hall of Fame manager.
0: Mm-hmm.
21: What's he do when he doesn't have a bat off the bench that cannot strike out, when he doesn't have a reliever that can't throw strikes, it's organizationally something that needs to change. And it starts at the top. And if you don't want to do it, and you don't want, I love your saying about the Brewers. You are 1,000% spot on. Let's compete with the Brewers.
0: Mm-hmm.
21: We're not signing Shohei to a $700 million contract. If you can tell my voice, I get passionate about this. Because I look forward to the summer for the Reds.
0: Mm-hmm.
21: And I think Phil and his family, if you're listening, you blew it. Let's go. Give us something to root for. Do you know the numbers? And I know you do. What is our salary compared to the Brewers? I think they're like $1 or $2 million above us.
0: I think the Reds' payroll this year is higher than that of the Milwaukee Brewers.
21: Oh, wow. Yeah. Okay, so much for that positive.
0: Yeah, I'm going to look that up. It's so the Reds have the 20. Okay, yeah, Milwaukee has. I was wrong about that. Milwaukee has the 19th highest payroll. Cincinnati is 20th. It's $4 million difference.
21: Yeah. So I was close.
0: Yeah.
21: That's what I know. I know the stats. I know Ellie's right-handed versus left-handed because I love watching that. I used to play a game called Stratomatic that talked about the statistics of baseball. And ever since then, it's just been ingrained in me. And I listen to you guys because I want to pick something up new because I'm a fan. And it's just... This year is hard, and it's not Tito.
0: Yeah, I don't totally absolve Tito because I think, and you know, it kind of goes back to what I was talking about before. No manager presses every correct button, but you know, there have been times this year we've quibbled with Tito's strategy and some decisions he's made. That is going to happen. But on a macro level, is he the biggest reason why this team is stuck in the mud? Absolutely not. No. And part of that is independent of Nick Kroll, because there were guys that we all felt like they were going to be able to count on that have just not performed. Nobody was opposed to Eugenio Suarez coming back. He hasn't gotten the job done. Yeah, just unfortunately, he's maybe the worst offensive player in baseball this year. Nobody was opposed to the moves that Nick Kroll made with the bullpen this offseason, and unfortunately, those moves haven't paid off. And so, is player performance from guys that we thought were going to be better than they have been an issue? Yes. Is that somewhat independent of the front office and Nick Kroll and Brad Meder and others? Sure. But I think when you kind of take a step back and you look at the overall body of work, Nick Kroll has been in his position now for 6 years. The results have been very, very limited. Ownership has been in control of the team for 20 years. For the first 15 years, nobody said a negative word about him. But when you've gone 20 years and you haven't done as much as advance once in the postseason, at some point that becomes what defines your reign, what defines your ownership tenure, and that's inescapable. And so it's the problem is when you never win, it's never just one thing. When you have a season that has gone sideways, it's never just one thing. And I think that's the issue here. You could focus on Tito's performance and point to some things you wish he would have done better. Okay, fine. You could point to some things that Nick Kroll has maybe done poorly. Okay, that's fair. That's fine. You could point to some players. It's not just one thing. If it was, I think the fixes would be easy. And I think that's part of what's so frustrating is it feels like the fixes aren't that easy.
21: And let me ask you one more thing, and then I'll hang up and let somebody else call. But do you remember the quote Bob Castellini made when he bought the team?
0: We will bring championship baseball to Cincinnati.
21: Bingo. You nailed it. It's quote, unquote, dead on.
0: Mm-hmm.
21: Okay. So where is any resemblance of that?
0: None. Doesn't exist.
21: And if that's the case, sell it. I hate to say that because the Castellinis are good people in Cincinnati and they've done a lot for the city, but come on. Don't tell me you can't compete because look at Tampa Bay and New Orleans.
0: Yeah, I mean, Rob, I appreciate you calling in and the nice words, and I hope this isn't your last time. I hope you have a great weekend as well. You hear it all the time. Look at us versus the Dodgers or the Mets, and the Mets aren't a great example because they're terrible too. And again, it's the Brewers, it's the Rays, it's the Cleveland Guardians. it's teams that find ways to stay relevant and competitive. And, you know, it gets thrown back at me all the time. Well, the Brewers haven't advanced to the World Series even during this long run where they've been a postseason team every year. I don't know, dude. I'll take what they've had in Milwaukee for the better part of the last 9 years ahead of what we have here. If you told me the Reds will make the postseason 8 of the next 9 seasons, I'll take it. 8 of the next 9 years, but you have no idea if they're going to make the World Series, I'll take it right now. I'll take it right now. And my guess is if they go to the postseason 8 of the next 9 years, they will find themselves in one World Series. But they are so far away from that that it's staggering. We are way late, 24 from 6, ESPN 1530.
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3: 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Eastbound 275 after Turkey Foot Road, there's a crash that's off on the right shoulder. Traffic still slow through northern Kentucky, a 15-minute delay northbound 7175 between US 42 and Florence and 12th. I'm Eddie Zellick with traffic.
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0: 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Reds and Cubs, first of three tonight at GABP. Hunter Green looks to improve upon his first start of the season, which was gnarly. He gets the ball tonight against the Cubbies. 7:10 tonight's first pitch, 700 WLW. Shota Imanaga throws for Chicago. Starting lineup for the Reds, Ellie De La Cruz, Sal Stewart, and Spencer Steer. Steer making his first big league start in center field. Blades in left, Suarez DHs, Stevenson catches. Martes in right field, Arroyo plays second base. Keep Ryan Hayes back off the injured list, is playing third base and batting ninth. Hayes up off the DL. Matt McClain to the IL. It's the IL now. It has been for 10 years. He heads to the IL with a calf issue. Florence Yall's on the road against Joliet. Spain beats Belgium 2-1 in the World Cup quarterfinals. Spain will take on France in the semis or semis on Tuesday. And FC Cincinnati plays tonight an exhibition, a friendly, against J.J. Watt's Burnley FC. J.J. Watt owns part of that team. Went on social media and said he's going to come eat at Montgomery Inn and eat at Grater's, which is awesome. But then he said he wasn't going to Skyline, so he lost me. And then Austin tweeted him and asked him to come on the show, and J.J. Watt, who's Mr. Social Media Friendly, like ignored him. I would have asked J.J. Watt, how much were you laughing at Andy Dalton when you caught that pass from him in the 2011 wildcard game and ran it back for a touchdown? But we didn't get a chance because he's too busy. And honestly, would you rather call this radio station and answer questions from us or go to the Montgomery Inn? Pretty simple answer for me. Or Grater's. Now, I love Grater's is awesome. Grater's refuses to be the official ice cream of this show, so. We have a lot of folks waiting, and we have, like, how much time is left in the show, Taryn? How are we doing on time? All right, well, apparently an unending amount of time, an infinite amount of time. We could just go till midnight tonight. Let's see here. Got a lot of folks waiting. Let's see who's been waiting the longest. Nick in Fairfield, you're on ESPN 1530.
6: Yes, sir. First of all, thank you for the show today.
0: Thank you. I appreciate it.
6: It's always interesting.
0: Wow.
6: First of all, can you hear me okay?
0: You sound like $1 million.
6: Okay. This pitching coach that the Reds have that's not there, what's the story on him?
0: It's a personal issue that he is dealing with.
6: Okay. He's still the pitching coach.
0: He is still employed as the team's pitching coach and director of pitching.
6: Okay, I'm just curious. They haven't spoken a whole lot. I kind of figured it must be a family thing or an injury thing that they really can't talk about. Now,
0: Yeah, it could be family, could be family, could be health. I am a big believer in respecting people's privacy when it comes to a personal issue, and so I haven't felt the need to pry. I don't suspect that it's baseball related.
6: That's good. Because sometimes the media gets just a little bit too much in guys' faces.
0: Yeah.
6: What you're doing is the right thing. Now, the guy that was on ahead of me, he kind of briefly said, this isn't all Terry's fault. Terry's been given this pile of chicken feathers to make chicken salad out of. This was here when he took over the job. I'm kind of wondering if Terry might be saying to himself, because he looks a little ragged these days at these post-game interviews with Jim Day. Mm-hmm. I wonder if he has said to himself, why did I listen to Brenneman? Just doesn't have the people. And I can kind of see why. Because... And I said this before, you may have heard me say, you may have read this. I kind of think the Reds are in a bad position, all things considered, what's going to take place in December. That may have a little bit to do with what's going on. But then again, they may turn around here after the break and say, you know what? We might not have baseball next year.
0: Yeah.
6: So let's put some money in it and get to work.
0: Yeah, maybe. I think if they do that, you know, for this year, it's probably going to be a little bit too little too late. The Francona thing is what I know how he looks after games. It depends on how much enjoyment he's having, you know. And look, I guess there's two different ways of looking at it. One would be like, for a guy whose legacy is secure and Terry Francona's place in this game is secure, is this something he needs? On the flip side of it is, hey, I don't want to go out like this. I don't want my final chapter to be one where I went to Cincinnati and it ended poorly. And for what it's worth, like he helped get him to the postseason last year. I don't know. I do think it's fair to wonder, given his age, he is 67 years old, given the fact that he has had, you know, you talk about personal issues, health issues, and you know, you do wonder, I wonder when I watch him sometimes where he just looks a little bit beaten down, is this something that he's going to want to continue to do long term? When the Reds hired him, I don't think he was ever hired with the expectation that he was going to be the manager of the team for an extraordinarily long time, but... if he's really getting a lot of satisfaction and enjoyment out of the job, then I would imagine he'll stay with it. And if he says, you know what, it's not worth the time, effort, and energy that I have to put into this, and I've accomplished everything I want in baseball, and so I'll move on, maybe he'll do that. I have no idea. I listen to and I hear people speculate on that, and frankly, I don't know that any of us necessarily are really prepared or equipped to be able to do that.
6: I hope he stays. I like the guy. I liked him when he played for the Reds and did that slide in the home plate that looked like that scene out of Major League.
0: Yeah.
6: The only thing the guy didn't do is take his finger and say, come here, you know.
0: I have seen the clip, yeah.
6: No, one last thing, and I'll get out of here. The fans are going to have to prepare themselves for big changes once this contract is up in December. Because it really looks like there's not going to be baseball next year, or at least it's going to start off rather late. If the issues they're dealing with, financial and also adding teams and changing the divisions and so forth and so on, I think there's a lot that's going to happen that's either going to make us happy or make us sick, one of the two. Thanks a lot, my friend.
0: Well, thank you, Nick. I appreciate the phone call. All I'll say about the lockout right now, and I'm short on time, is this: whatever the sport looks like coming out of the lockout, can we get a long term CBA? Because there was a lockout at the end of the 2021 season, and spring training got delayed. The season began, I think, on April the 14th. They played a full season, but it messed with the schedule a little bit. But we had a lockout; no games were missed. When the lockout ended and they reached a new collective bargaining agreement, everybody who covers the sport said almost instantly, cool, the lockout is over. We're going to have another one in 4 years. Whatever the sport looks like, economically or otherwise, on-field rules, division realignment, the financial structure of the sport, expansion, television deal, how they share money, whatever it looks like. I just want there to be a long-term CBA that this is what it's going to look like. You know, the NFL's most recent collective bargaining agreement was struck, I think, after the 2020 season. Now, there are the potential for opt-outs, but it basically was a decade-long CBA. Can I get something like that so that we could stop talking about baseball labor for just once? We'll see. Music means the show is over. If you're on hold, my apologies. We did not get to you. What you can do is you could wait on hold until a week from Monday, and I'll take your call to start the show.
1: Or call you on Teams.
0: Oh, yeah, call me on Teams. By the way, I don't know what the most bizarre thing that happened to me in the last hour was, Taryn, because outside my window is a drone the size of a helicopter that's cleaning our windows.
1: You didn't get that email either?
0: No. I thought for a second a helicopter was going to come crashing through the window here at the iHeartMedia building.
1: It almost gave Ms. Kim a heart attack.
0: I hope Kim's okay. I mean, I'm sitting here, and it was when the second to last caller started talking, and I thought, there's a helicopter flying toward the building, and then I realized it's a large drone that's cleaning our windows. So anyway, that was fun. We have to go. I am off next week. Chad's doing the show next week, right?
7: Correct.
0: All right, Chad's here all week next week, All-Star week. So you can complain about the All-Star game to him. And then I am back a week from Monday, and we'll be almost set to start training camp. So looking forward to that. My thanks to Taryn Bland for producing. And as always, thanks to you for listening. Have a great weekend. 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
8: 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On southbound 71, there is an accident that is on the ramp to the Brent Spence Bridge, mostly off on the right shoulder of the ramp, but use caution going through. Otherwise, a crash on Pippin Road at Neptune Drive. Expect restrictions there. I'm Eddie Zellick with traffic.
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30: Seems to be completely dead in the water, but they've, won five in a row, I think,
1: 8 of their last 10, 8 of their last 11, something like that. 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
2: Eddie McCullough on the Rich Eisen Show. This just in. Heat big man Bam Adebayo and Bucks guard Tyler Hero, former teammates, get into a physical altercation today in Las Vegas, in which Adebayo struck Hero. 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
6: So for you, you can sleep in your own bed, hang out with the missus and the kids.
8: Damn it, Freddie, I'm going to get right into it. 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Hey, yo! Okay. It's Love Friday. It's me and Hood night. It's Love Friday. When I get that feeling, have them babies
5: Love
8: in that
5: Friday.
8: Bed. By a certain time.
6: Why did I open that door?
8: Pause, my brother. I'm at home. It's Love Friday. Put them chillin in the bed by a certain time and come on to daddy mama. I got this 5-hour energy, baby. It's time to rock and roll.
5: This is Freddie and Harry.